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4: Strikes will continue until he says it's enough. I'm Lisa LaSera, Fox News. That's what President Trump told Fox's Trey Yinks as U.S. Central Command conducts an air campaign over Iran.
5: If you look at the Strait of Hormuz, it's now, we're finding it hard to find where they have anything.
4: The strikes in retaliation for Iran's targeting civilian ships in the Strait of Hormuz. At the same time, the president says U.S. and Iranian officials have spoken today, with the U.S. urging Iran to make a deal. Meanwhile, the new leader of Iraq is signaling a new relationship with the U.S.
6: In his first visit to Washington since becoming prime minister in May, Ali al-Zayedi says he's looking to the future.
7: By the 30th of September, the U.S. forces will be out of Iraq. While U.S. companies will be inside Iraq.
6: There is a September 30th deadline for all remaining U.S. forces to withdraw from Iraq. President Trump says that won't end the partnership between the two countries.
5: They have done a fantastic job over the last very short period of time, but they have a great leader, the new prime minister. He's a great leader. I think he's going to be there for a long period of time.
6: President Trump says major oil partnerships will be announced in the coming days.
4: Fox's Jared Halpern at the White House. The Florida Highway Patrol says a man running from immigration officers in St. Augustine was struck and killed by a semi-trailer. The 28-year-old was in a vehicle with three other people, stopped in a gas station parking lot. When federal agents approached, Highway Patrol says the four ran, and the 28-year-old ran onto a busy road where he was hit. This is the third death in a week involving encounters with ICE. Earlier today, DHS announced it would suspend most vehicle stops after the fatal shooting of a Colombian man in Maine yesterday. Florida has put to death a 74-year-old man convicted of murder. He was the oldest inmate in the state to be executed. 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
8: From the 570 WSYR Newsroom, I'm Dave Smith. An air quality alert's going to go into effect beginning at midnight tonight for much of central New York. People with harder breathing problems and children and the elderly may experience difficulties and should avoid being outdoors Wednesday. The alert's due to wildfire smoke coming from Canada. Governor Hochul signed an executive order today putting a one-year moratorium statewide on the building of large-scale data centers. Hochul says it'll give New York time to establish guardrails to protect the power grid, land, and water supply. New York State Fair announcing another musical act. Critically acclaimed singer-songwriter Robin Thicke will make his fair debut on Sunday, September 6th at 8 p.m. The fair runs Wednesday, August 26th through Labor Day. All concerts are free with fair admission. The Syracuse Mayor Sharon Owen says the city has officially adopted a climate action plan. You can learn more at syr.gov/CAP. Next update in 30 minutes. Breaking news anytime. I'm Dave Smith on Syracuse's Breaking News Weather and Traffic Station. 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
9: Partial clouds for tonight, low 76. Sunshine, breezy for tomorrow, less humid with a high Wednesday, 90. Tomorrow night, partly cloudy, a low 66. On Thursday, sun and clouds, breezy with a high 88. Partial sunshine on Friday, high 80, and on Saturday, high 85. From the Stellar Roofing Weather Center, I'm Andy Robb.
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12: Iran's neighbors say they're under attack. I'm Lisa LaSera, Fox News. A missile alert has sounding in Bahrain, while Kuwait's military said its air defenses were firing to shoot down incoming missiles and drones as the U.S. Navy restarts its blockade of Iranian ports.
13: Strike aircraft launched from the George H.W. Bush and Abraham Lincoln. Lincoln has been at sea for over 200 days without a port call. F-35Bs also launching from the amphibious assault ship Boxer. Tomahawk cruise missiles also fired from destroyers in the strike groups.
12: Fox's Lucas Tomlinson in Tel Aviv. President Trump told Fox's Trey Yinks today the U.S. strikes will continue until he says it's enough. He has said the strikes were in retaliation for Iran strikes on civilian ships in the Strait of Hormuz. A man is hit and killed by a truck while running from ICE officers in Florida.
14: Florida Highway Patrol says four people inside of a vehicle stopped outside of a gas station and convenience store in St. Augustine fled on foot during an encounter with Immigration and Customs Enforcement and Homeland Security investigations, noting one of the four, a 28-year-old man, ran across a busy road and was struck by a tractor trailer. Officials say the driver of the tractor trailer immediately stopped to help, but the man did not survive. Highway Patrol is investigating the incident.
12: Fox's Kristen Goodwin. This is the third death in a week involving encounters with ICE. Darlene Graham, the sister of late Senator Lindsey Graham, sworn in today as the next senator from South Carolina.
15: Darlene Graham is only expected to serve the balance of her brother's term until January. There's behind-the-scenes maneuvering to run for the full term. President Trump singled out Congressman Russell Fry. And Nancy Mace is mulling a bid, too.
12: Fox's Chad Pergram. Senator Lindsey Graham died suddenly over the weekend. He was 71. One person is dead. 17 others have been rescued after a fire broke out on a pontoon boat off the coast of San Francisco near Alcatraz. 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
16: From the 570 WSYR Newsroom, I'm Dave Smith. Syracuse Mayor Sharon Owen says the city has officially adopted a climate action plan. Owen says the plan lays out strategies to address climate change and reduce emissions to meet the state's climate goals. It includes many things such as energy management, climate change education, flood mitigation, and implementation of the Urban Forestry Master Plan. You can learn more at syr.gov/CAP. Casanova School Board last night agreed to hold a special election to replace their former vice president President Travis Longo, who resigned after he was arrested for sexually explicit conversations with a child and child pornography. No date has been set for the election. An air quality alert is going into effect beginning at midnight tonight for much of central New York. People with heart or breathing problems and children and the elderly may experience difficulties tomorrow and should avoid being outdoors. It's all because of wildfire smoke coming from Canada. Next update in 30 minutes. Breaking news anytime. I'm Dave Smith on Syracuse's Breaking News Weather and Traffic Station. 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
1: Partial clouds for tonight, low 76. Sunshine, breezy for tomorrow, less humid with a high Wednesday, 90. Tomorrow night, partly cloudy, a low 66. On Thursday, sun and clouds, breezy with a high 88. Partial sunshine on Friday, high 80. And on Saturday, high 85. From the Stellar Roofing Weather Center, I'm Andy Robb.
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0: 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We love you, ICE. 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
3: Howdy, fellow sports fans. It's Andy West. Let's take a look back on this day in sports history, July 15th. We'll start today back in 1980, where Johnny Bench hits his 314th home run as a catcher, which breaks Yogi Berra's record. The Reds beat the Montreal Expos 12-7. Bench hit his 314th homer as a catcher off David Palmer. Bench also had 33 home runs while playing other positions. Jumping ahead, today in 1999, after 22 and a half years in the Kingdom, Seattle finally plays a home game outdoors, moving into the $517.6 million ballpark with a retractable roof. Jose Mesa wasted a ninth-inning lead by walking four batters, and the Mariners lost 3-2 to the Padres in Safeco Field's opener. And today in 2017, Cody Bellinger became the first Dodgers rookie to hit for the cycle, and Alex Wood became the first Dodgers pitcher in more than a century to win his first 11 decisions in a season, helping the Dodgers beat the Miami Marlins 7-1.
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0: quality and cause a hazy sky, the high of 88. Partly cloudy tonight, the low 66. Very warm with hazy sunshine again on Thursday, the high of 88.
1: The conflict with Iran continues. I'm Ted Lindner, Fox News. The U.S. military carrying out strikes on Iran for the fourth straight night and brought back the naval blockade of Iranian ships. Fox's Anita Vogel.
2: The president making clear Iran is in for plenty more pain unless and until it gets back to the negotiating table.
3: They'll continue until I say it's enough. I mean, they'll continue. They've been the word the military likes to use is degrade. They've been degraded to a very low level.
2: President Trump insisting the Strait of Hormuz is once again open for business for everybody but Iran, although he did back off a bit from his plan to impose a 20% fee for that service provided by the U.S. military after hearing from allies on the Gulf Cooperation Council.
1: More than 50,000 U.S. service members remain deployed across the Middle East as the military says American forces remain vigilant, lethal, and ready. A search and rescue effort involving a boat in the San Francisco Bay near Alcatraz. Fox TV affiliate KTVU Fox 2's Betty Yu with the details.
4: San Francisco Fire Chief Dean Crispin says that initial call came in about 3:35 afternoon as a report of a fire about 600 yards off Alcatraz. But when first responders arrived, they found a three-level pontoon boat overturned and mostly submerged. One person was pulled from the water. CPR was started, and that victim was rushed to shore where they were pronounced dead. Three others were taken to CPMC on Van Ness with injuries. 13 people made it safely to shore without getting medical attention at the hospital, while crews continue again to search for two people who remain missing.
1: Meteorologists say the water temperature near Alcatraz is only about 61 degrees. That can quickly become a life-threatening situation for anyone that is stuck in the water. 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
5: WSYR News Time is 5:03. Breathing the air may be a bit difficult for some today. The state DEC and Department of Health say smoke from Canadian wildfires means an air quality health advisory will be in effect. There's also the possibility of visible smoke, and exposure can cause health problems such as coughing, sneezing, eye irritation, and shortness of breath. County Executive Ryan McMahon will hold a public hearing today to discuss term limits for his office.
6: One proposal calls for a cap of 3 consecutive terms. Another one would put a 4 consecutive term cap in place. McMahon previously vetoed a bill on the issue, and if it happens again, the county legislature would have to vote to override him. The hearing is in the county executive's conference room on Montgomery Street. Joe Lasky, News Radio 570 WSYR.
5: People in the Cazenovia School District will get to vote on a replacement for their school board's former vice president.
7: The board could have chosen a replacement for former VP Travis Longo, but decided instead to let the public choose who will take his position. Longo resigned after being arrested for having sexually explicit conversations with an 11-year-old and possessing child pornography. No date has been set for the special election. Longo's seat as vice president was filled by the board. Dave Smith, News Radio 570 WSYR.
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8: Well, it'll be a little cooler today, but now we got to deal with air quality alerts for a number of counties, especially west of Syracuse. We'll check traffic and weather together on the 10s, get an update from AccuWeather here in just a couple of minutes. Well, the 2026 Major League Baseball All-Star Game is in the books.
9: The American League faced the National League in the 96th MLB All-Star Game in Philadelphia to celebrate America's 250th birthday. The AL got off to a great start, scoring 3 runs in the first inning. 2 of them came off the bat of Yankees outfielder Cody Bellinger.
10: Up the middle, and the American League catches in. Alvarez in to score. Langeliers right behind him. 2-run single, Cody Bellinger.
9: The call on Fox, his teammate Ben Rice tacked on another run to make it a 3-0 lead. And then in the 8th inning, White Sox third baseman Miguel Vargas went deep to extend the lead. The American League takes it 4-0 for the first All-Star Game shutout since 2013. Bellinger was named the Ted Williams Most Valuable Player. Tony Genualdo, Fox News.
8: John DeTullio will have more sports coming up at 25 and 55 throughout the morning right here. Well, switching gears, the gap between America's healthiest and least healthy cities is growing wider. Let's bring in our national correspondent, Rory O'Neill. Where do you want to go here?
11: Well, sure. You know, the folks over at the American College of Sports Medicine do this ranking every year that looks at the fittest cities in the country. And for the ninth year in a row, Arlington, Virginia tops the list. Washington, D.C. and Minneapolis also up there. Seattle, Denver, San Francisco, and Irvine, California. Some of the things they point to, these cities tend to be a bit more fit thanks to strong, active transportation systems, high physical activity rates, and broad access to parks and recreation. One thing they noted, though, in the cities that are higher on the scale and those that are dropping is that air quality is a growing issue in the U.S. And some cities that where the air quality is getting worse, obviously they're falling down on the scale. Also, food insecurity is also something that they're seeing more and more of, that people have limited access to stores selling healthier fruits and vegetables.
8: Any upstate New York cities on the list?
11: Not that I've seen. So I was scouring the list. They only did the top 100. So I was trying to find things, and nothing I can really find that's too nearby.
8: How about your neck of the woods?
11: Orlando fell on the list, believe it or not, dropping like 19 places. I'm still trying to figure out the exact why. Laredo, Texas, and Jacksonville, Florida, also down pretty significantly for the year. Overall, the bottom of the heap, Lubbock, Texas, Indianapolis, Port St. Lucie, Florida, Memphis, Tennessee, and Oklahoma City. They put a lot of emphasis on these rankings based on things like biking trails and hiking paths and things like that and their availability. Some places just don't have access to them.
8: All right. Something else you're working on here. The number of young Americans living with their parents has just hit a new record.
11: Yeah. Now one in five 25 to 34-year-olds now live still with mom and dad. That's nearly a fifth of the population. And look, the stigma is going away. And it seems like Gen Z is sort of the second time around. We actually saw this these numbers climb for millennials, too, during the Great Recession, that more of them ended up going back to mom and dad. And, you know, there was a time when it was the George Costanza situation of, you know, going back to mom and dad was the worst thing possible. Whereas these days, it's more of a shoulder shrug. And again, one in five. It's a pretty common thing for that 25 to 34-year-old group.
8: Yeah. Are you following this daylight saving time story?
11: I am. I like it the way it is. I know I'm an outsider, but you know, some of these things that have the sunrise at 8:35 in the morning, you're like, come on.
8: Yeah. So I think I know the answer to this. So if you're in an area where you are changing time, which one stays permanent? The one we're currently in, or the one in the winter time?
11: Right. Do you like daylight saving time or do you like standard time? And do you like the late sunsets or the early sunsets? Some say the later sunsets are actually good economically speaking because you tend to want, you know, most times in the winter, it's so dark, especially where you are, by 4:30, you get home from work in the dark. That's it. We're shut down. I'm not going out again. Whereas when you get home now, it's sun's still up for 3 hours. Let's go do something, and you go out and you spend money. So there's an economic engine point, but then a lot of parents say, I don't want my kid going to, you know, walking to school in the dark every morning if the sun's not coming up until 8:37 in Indianapolis.
8: So the House passed this. It's off to the Senate. Is this thing, is this going to become law?
11: Tom Cotton is apparently opposed to this. Senator Cotton, I don't know. It's a bit of a nail biter. Where do you come down? Are you pro one time zone or another?
8: No, I think it's going to stink no matter what. So
11: you and I, we're still getting up in the dark. It doesn't really matter.
8: Yep, that's true. All right, thanks, Rory. Great job. That's our national correspondent, Rory O'Neill. It's 5:09. We will check traffic and weather together on the 10s next.
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14: When was the last time you woke up actually feeling rested or got through the day without feeling stressed out? 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
16: 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Everything is moving up to speed. And 690 West into downtown from 481 South to the 81 interchange, you'll find that everything is moving up to speed there as well this morning. Next update in 10 minutes on Syracuse's News, Weather, and Traffic Station, News Radio 570 WSYR.
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0: Quite warm and breezy this afternoon. Wildfire smoke can reduce air quality and cause a hazy sky. The high of 88. Partly cloudy tonight. The low down to 66. Very warm with hazy sunshine with, again, the reduced air quality due to the smoke from the wildfires on Thursday. The high of 88. Friday, partly sunny. The high of 82. From the Stella Roofing Weather Center, I'm meteorologist Jason Caterina.
21: It's humid with a bit of a breeze and 79 degrees here in downtown Syracuse at News Radio 570 WSYR.
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3: 516 here at News Radio 570, WSYR, Dave Allen on Syracuse's Morning News. Well, we broke a record yesterday. The heat and humidity was a bear. Today it's going to be the air quality that we're dealing with. Traffic and weather together on the 10s. We'll get details on that coming up here in just a couple of minutes. Well, Simon Hankinson is a senior research fellow in the Border Security and Immigration Center at the Heritage Foundation. Simon, is it true ICE detention is safer than a British prison?
4: Well, according to the numbers that I ran, yeah, it's about one-seventh as risky in terms of dying as being in a British prison.
3: So break that down a little bit for us. Expand on that, would you please?
4: Well, you know, when I first heard that this the UN Human Rights Commissioner Volker Turk had said he wanted an inquiry into all these deaths in ICE detention and it was a crisis, I thought, well, gosh, you know, nobody wants people to die in detention. So I'll just run some numbers and see how bad things are. And it turns out there's something like 38 people died in ICE detention last year. And I compared that to the numbers who died in federal and state prisons in the U.S. They die of things like drug abuse, heart disease, cancer, the things people die of all the time everywhere else. And it turns out that it's about six times as high in federal prison and five times as high in state prison.
3: Good Lord. Why is ICE getting such a bad rap?
4: Well, I mean, you know, and I know, the reason is the people on the left in this country want open borders. They do not want any enforcement at all. And, you know, they'll say that out loud. They'll say the abolitionists like Chevalier, who just got elected in New York City and is probably going to be a congresswoman for your state, I'm afraid. She says she does not want to put anyone in jail and she does not want to enforce immigration law, period. So they're going to try to find the absolute worst cases of people being detained by ICE, and they're going to make those seem like they're average. And they're not. They're the aberrations. They're unfortunate. No one wants it, but it is rare, and it does not. It is certainly not policy.
3: Where are we headed here?
4: Well, you know, I think people have to get used to immigration enforcement just like they get used to law enforcement. Now, of course, we expect ICE agents. Now, I know many senior ICE officers now, but all the guys right down to the frontline officers have to be exceptionally careful and highly trained. And honestly, we should not see anybody getting shot, but it's going to happen every now and then, unfortunately, when you're carrying out law enforcement operations on this scale, just like the police arrest something like 14, 15 million people a year, and there's only a very, very few times that that ends up in lethal or even any kind of force. But the left is going to have a magnifying glass on ICE for everything they do, and they're going to hold up every single mistake as if it was a human rights atrocity.
3: Well, all right. Thank you, Simon. That's Simon Hankinson with the Heritage Foundation. It's 518 News Radio 570 WSYR. Let's get some money news. Here's Courtney Donahoe.
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0: PayPal may be the target of a blockbuster deal. Payment processing firm Stripe and private equity firm Advent International are said to have offered to buy the fintech pioneer for more than $53 billion, according to Reuters. PayPal was an early mover in digital payments. It has since struggled with modernizing its technology as rivals such as Apple have seized market share. Turning to trading, Wall Street keeping a close eye on developments in the Middle East. S&P futures rising 14 points, Dow futures gaining 75. Yesterday, stocks finished the session with gains after the cooler-than-expected report on inflation. Consumer prices fell in June for the first time since 2020. The S&P 500 rose 0.4%, and shares of IBM plunged more than 25% in trading yesterday after the company warned that sales this quarter fell short of expectations. 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Courtney Donahoe, Bloomberg Radio.
3: 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It's already hazy this morning. Let's check traffic and weather together on the 10s. We'll start with the roads first. Here's Kenny Dees.
5: 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Route 690 North outbound from the thruway to Route 48. You'll find no delays, no issues. Everything is moving up to speed so far this morning. And 81 North into downtown from 481 to the 690 split. You'll find everything is moving up to speed there as well. Next update in 10 minutes on Syracuse's news, weather, and traffic station, News Radio 570 WSYR.
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10: Quite warm and breezy this afternoon. Wildfire smoke can reduce air quality and cause a hazy sky, the high of 88. Partly cloudy tonight, the low down to 66. Very warm with hazy sunshine with, again, reduced air quality due to the smoke from the wildfires on Thursday, the high of 88. Friday, partly sunny, the high of 82. From the Stella Roofing Weather Center, I'm meteorologist Jason Caterina.
21: Humid, but a bit breezy and 79 degrees here in downtown Syracuse at News Radio 570 WSYR.
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24: Thanks, Dave, and good morning. Cody Bellinger of the New York Yankees was named the Ted Williams All-Star Game MVP. He goes 1-for-3 with a pair of ribbies to help the American League blank the senior circuit, force him chalk up a 10th win in the last 11 All-Star Games for the AL. Now, Ben Rice of the Yankees, he goes 1-for-2 with a ribby. Meanwhile, Juan Soto of the Mets, he goes 1-for-2. Now, the Mets, they will open the second half of the season Thursday at Philadelphia. For the Yankees, they're back in action on Friday as they will host the L.A. Dodgers. The Syracuse Mets, they will host Buffalo on Friday. The Bills open training camp 2 weeks from today at St. John Fisher University in Rochester. On Tuesday, they claim wide receiver Quentin Skinner off waivers from the New York Jets. Former Sabres general manager Kevin Adams is back in the NHL. The Bruins on Tuesday named Adams a senior advisor to GM Don Sweeney. World Cup action, Spain advances to the finals after blanking France 2-0 in one semifinal match. Today it's England up against Argentina. From the Del Lago Sports Desk, I'm John DeTullio. 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
3: It's 5:30, 80 degrees in downtown Syracuse. I'm Barry V. These are the top stories. Air quality will be an issue today. The mayor taking part in a prestigious initiative and a body recovered in the water near Fairhaven. Details ahead. First, a check of traffic and weather together on the 10s.
11: 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That's due to construction. And 81 North, outbound from Cicero to Mexico. No delays, no issues. Everything is moving up to speed so far this morning. Next update in 10 minutes. Now in the 570 WSYR Weather Center, here's meteorologist Jason Catarina.
14: Quite warm and breezy this afternoon. Wildfire smoke can reduce air quality and cause a hazy sky, the high of 88. Partly cloudy tonight, the low 66. Very warm with hazy sunshine again on Thursday, the high of 88.
16: Fox News, I'm Sue Guzman. The U.S. launching fresh strikes against Iran as a naval blockade has been reinstated in the Strait of Hormuz. White House Deputy Chief of Staff for Policy Stephen Miller says the commander-in-chief is sending a clear message.
17: You do not cross the United States. You do not violate an agreement with the United States. You do not break your word with President Trump or America. And you attack shipping in violation of that agreement, and you will pay a hellish price.
16: Jordan says it shot down three ballistic missiles from Iran. Bahrain says it intercepted several Iranian attacks. House approving a bill that would make daylight saving time permanent.
18: The yeas are 308, the nays are 117. The bill is passed.
16: So-called Sunshine Protection Act now heads to the Senate, where its future is uncertain. 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
3: 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Another advisory today, but not for the heat.
21: Syracuse broke a record yesterday, hitting 97 degrees just before 3 p.m. Today, we are dealing with air quality issues. Due to wildfire smoke coming from Canada, an air quality alert is in effect for much of central New York until midnight tonight. People with heart or breathing problems and children and the elderly may experience difficulties and should avoid being outdoors. 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
3: Syracuse Mayor Sharon Owens being selected to take part in the Bloomberg Harvard City Leadership Initiative.
23: The program is made up of dozens of mayors from around the world, and some of the issues they'll talk about include housing, economic growth, public safety, and emergency response. Two of the mayor's aides are also involved in the program, which is provided at no cost to the city. The initiative was set up back in 2011 by former New York City Mayor Michael Bloomberg. Joel Lasky, News Radio 570 WSYR.
9: A body has been recovered from Sodus Bay near Fairhaven State Park in Cayuga County.
12: Rescuers were called out at around 3:30 yesterday afternoon for a reported drowning, and they were able to pull the body from the water shortly before 11 last night. The victim hasn't been identified yet as the investigation continues. Dominic Ciccarelli, News Radio 570 WSYR.
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3: Okay, this will be fun. He is a young conservative voice, and he's got a new book out. It's called Make America Talk Again. It's an honor to welcome Brylan Hollihan to the show. Brylan, thanks for being on the show.
13: Ed, good morning to you. Happy Tuesday. Thanks for having me. I appreciate it.
3: Yeah, my pleasure. Before we talk about the book, did I see you on the front page of the New York Post yesterday?
13: You might have. I definitely would say I'm not very popular with the socialists here in New York right now, so that's all right. We're making good trouble.
3: Yeah, I was going to ask you, is that a blessing or a curse to be on the New York Post?
13: You know, it's a little bit of both, and I definitely think that we're making the right people upset, and I can live with that. I can sleep well at night.
3: Yeah, so let's talk about the book, Make America Talk Again. How did this come about?
13: Yeah, so 2 years ago, I was working for President Trump's campaign. I was leading their youth outreach, and we're sitting in a strategy meeting before the convention, and we're coming up with different themes for each night. You remember this convention was in Milwaukee, and one night was going to be Make America Wealthy Again, and the other night was going to be Make America Safe Again. And it gets to my turn of the Zoom call, and I'm a high school senior at this point, and the first thing that comes out of my mouth is Make America Talk Again. And everybody starts laughing. And I just cannot figure out what is so funny, because I think this really is a way to solve the problems in this country, to make us talk. And so I kind of tucked the idea away and didn't use it much. And just a few months ago, as we're sitting here, after the assassination of my friend Charlie, I started debating on campuses. And I went to 10, and I saw some of the worst. I saw the death threats. I saw how scared students were. I saw how they didn't even want to speak up in their own classes and clubs, much less, you know, run for office or vote. And so the idea came back out of, what if we just started talking? And I didn't think that was too hard of a concept, Dave. And here we are with the book. It's out on shelves right now. Your audience can go to Amazon and type in Make America Talk Again. And if we hit number one today, we're going to knock the Dems off the number one spot. And we could have a 20-year-old teenager beat the Democrats on the bestsellers list, which I think would be pretty cool. So Make America Talk Again is on Amazon right now.
3: That would be very cool. I wish you the best. I want to talk about your friendship with Charlie Kirk. How did that come about?
13: Yeah, it's a funny story. So Charlie came to speak at the Tuscaloosa campus there, and I reached out to him. I was trying to get a podcast started. I was in the fourth grade. And I'll tell you, it was a little hard to book guests. I know you trying to get guests on this show every day is probably, you know, easy for you with your name and you know, your bands. But we didn't necessarily have that for the fourth grader. And it was hard to get the mayor on. It was hard to get the city council on. And for some reason, when I DM'd Charlie Kirk, he responded and offered me 30 minutes of his time. And we sat and had, to this day, one of the coolest interviews I've gotten to do. And you know how it goes most times when you interview people. Oh, great conversation. Nice to meet you. I'm never going to hear from them again, because they're going to keep moving on to the next one. And later that evening, I got a text, and it was from Charlie. And he was like, hey, man, that was really fun. I enjoyed that. You know, we should talk more. And it turned into a friendship that lasted, you know, for close to a decade. And definitely, you know, still something that is greatly missed. But every day that we can wake up and continue doing what he wanted to do, talk and speak truth and glorify our Lord and Savior, I think it's a cool opportunity in a moment of tragedy just to keep the ball rolling.
3: Yeah, I want to touch on this for a bit. What are young voters really thinking heading into the midterms?
13: Yeah, I think there's a lot of frustration around a few things. The first one, obviously, being affordability. My generation is simply and rightfully concerned that they're going to be behind their parents, that they're not going to be able to graduate college and buy their first house. They're not going to be able to graduate college and get a job. They're not going to be able to graduate college and start a family. All these things that we were promised as a part of the American dream. And that's the set of politics, you know, in 2026. That's nothing to do with a particular president. It was the same thing under Biden. But we need to be moving in the right direction. And so the first aspect I would say, and I've said this to the president publicly, is that we definitely need to make sure that we're earning every single Gen Z vote, just like he did in 2024, instead of acting like we're entitled to it. Because you saw this. The problem with Biden's campaigning before he dropped out is they stuck their head in the sand and acted like they were entitled to our vote. And they were like, inflation what? Border crisis what? What are you talking about? There's no such thing as inflation. You're crazy. You're, you know, trying to act like we cannot see that gas prices are high. Now, the other concern, obviously, being Iran, obviously something the president seems interested in wrapping up quickly anyways, definitely needs to be something that can be finished up before the midterm so that we can go to Gen Z. The president can speak on campuses, look at them in the eye and say, I protected you at home and abroad. I cleaned up this war before you were drafted, and I got gas prices down before the midterms. Here's why you can trust me for two more years. And I think it could be a winning message if he does it right.
3: All right. Again, congratulations on the book. It's called Make America Talk Again. 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
3: 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Can't wait. Brylan Hollihand on Syracuse's Morning News. 540 News Radio 570 WSYR. 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Here's Kenny Dees.
11: 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In Syracuse, Comstock Avenue between Waverly Avenue and Marshall Street will be closed. That's due to construction. And 81 North, outbound from Cicero to Mexico. No delays, no issues. Everything is moving up to speed so far this morning. Next update in 10 minutes. Now in the 570 WSYR Weather Center, here's meteorologist Jason Catarina.
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14: Quite warm and breezy this afternoon. Wildfire smoke can reduce air quality and cause a hazy sky. The high of 88. Partly cloudy tonight, the low down to 66. Very warm with hazy sunshine with, again, reduced air quality due to the smoke from the wildfires on Thursday, the high of 88. Friday, partly sunny, the high of 82. From the Stella Roofing Weather Center, I'm meteorologist Jason Catarina.
20: Mostly cloudy skies and 79 degrees here in downtown Syracuse at News Radio 570 WSYR.
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7: 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On this Wednesday, President Trump recently said the USA is going to run the Strait of Hormuz. In the meantime, the mullahs in Tehran are getting angrier and angrier. Not a good situation. So the new Ayatollah, whoever he is rejecting international inspectors from his now damaged nuclear sites. If the Iranians hold to that threat, there is going to be mass destruction in Persia. Unfortunately, many civilians will die. Sadly, our endeavor in Iran is not going well, at least today. Tomorrow might be something different. But the imagery obtained by CNN, of all people, shows that new construction at Tehran's nuclear enrichment facilities is underway. Those photos confirm the Iranians are resurrecting their atomic nuclear program. Everybody knew they were close to a nuke, and now the mullahs are confirming it. So they're just asking for trouble. Like the Japanese in World War II, how many times did we give them the chance to surrender before we had to obliterate Hiroshima and Nagasaki? A question worth pondering. Back in a moment. 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
3: 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Time for Money News. Here's Courtney Donahoe.
27: This is a Bloomberg Money Minute. Electric vehicle maker Lucid is working with restructuring advisors to turn around its struggling business. The company is also dismissing rumors that it's considering bankruptcy as, quote, completely false. Sources tell us Lucid is looking to cut costs and ensure the rollout of a new midsize vehicle is successful. Checking on the markets, yesterday's consumer price report showed an unexpectedly sharp slowdown in inflation last month. This is taking pressure off the Fed to raise interest rates. Stocks are looking at gains this morning. S&P futures are rising 18 points, Dow futures gaining 110. And United Airlines plans to introduce a row of economy seats with extra elbow room and access to a shared table. United plans to offer the first domestic flights with the updated Economy Plus seating later this year and begin international service in 2027. 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Courtney Donahoe, Bloomberg Radio.
3: 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Well, not as hot and humid today, but the air quality's going to stink. Let's check traffic and weather together on the 10s. Here's Kenny Dees.
9: 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You'll find no delays or issues. Everything is moving up to speed so far this morning. And 81 South from Route 31 Cicero to the Thruway. Everything is moving up to speed there as

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3: Quite warm and breezy this afternoon. Wildfire smoke can reduce air quality and cause a hazy sky, the high of 88. Partly cloudy tonight, the low down to 66. Very warm with hazy sunshine with, again, the reduced air quality due to the smoke from the wildfires on Thursday, the high of 88. Friday, partly sunny, the high of 82. From the Stella Roofing Weather Center, I'm meteorologist Jason Caterina.
4: Mostly cloudy, a bit humid, and 79 degrees here in downtown Syracuse at News Radio 570 WSYR.
5: Strong winds.
6: Really starting to kick up now.
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19: Your girlfriend there, Comrade Kate, the governor, she issued an executive order yesterday, 1-year moratorium on data centers in the state of New York. Why she didn't just sign legislation passed by the legislature calling for that exact same thing, I don't know, though using an executive order allows her to take credit. And taking credit is something she really likes to do, especially with an election coming on. Data centers are part of the infrastructure of artificial intelligence. Artificial intelligence is the next new thing. It will be a determining factor in prosperity and economic progress. Where it exists, people will prosper. Where it doesn't, people will not prosper. It's interesting that New York now becomes the only state in the nation with such a moratorium. That means that 49 other states will be able to continue to make progress developing infrastructure for artificial intelligence. Kathy Hochul says that we need a year to determine what regulations we will impose, what fees we will exact. She says we will have the strongest standards in the nation, meaning that she will use the power of government to choke the life out of this industry, just as she and her Democratic peers have choked the life out of almost every other industry in the state of New York. Her approach to artificial intelligence will be the Democrats' approach to all business: more taxes, more regulations. Well, I note that Russia and China and Iran all have online bot campaigns trying to discourage Americans from building data centers. And now they have a new ally, the governor of the state of New York.
18: 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Here's John DeTullio.
20: All right, Dave, thanks again, and good morning. The American League defeats the National League 4-0 in the 96th Midsummer Classic. Cody Bellinger, the Yankees, was named the game's most valuable player, 1-for-3 with a pair of ribbies. It's the Yankees' third All-Star Game MVP award and the club's first since Giancarlo Stanton in 2022. Ben Wright of the Yankees, he goes 1-for-2 with a ribby. Juan Soto of the Mets, he goes 1-for-2. Now, the Mets open the second half of the season. They're at Philadelphia tomorrow. Meanwhile, the Yankees will host the Dodgers starting on Friday. The Syracuse Mets, they will play host to Buffalo also on Friday.

0: 7 more hours of attacks. I'm Dave Anthony, Fox News. As the U.S. military conducted hitting Iran again.
1: This was the fourth straight night of strikes. CENTCOM saying U.S. fighter aircraft, drones, and naval vessels launched precision munitions against Iranian missile and drone sites, naval capabilities, and coastal defense systems during the 7-hour wave to further degrade Iran's ability to threaten commercial shipping and civilian crews. Iran, meantime, retaliated against U.S. bases in Jordan, Kuwait, and Bahrain.
0: That's Fox's Madeline Rivera. President Trump warns Iran more attacks are coming, telling Fox.
2: Next week it gets really bad for them because next week comes the power plants. Next week comes the bridges.
0: Now, unless Iran agrees to negotiate on a nuclear deal, he says, and he vows they'll never get weapons. The U.S. also reimposed a blockade around Iran's ports, though Iran keeps insisting it'll control the Strait of Hormuz shipping. President Trump says the U.S. controls it. He dropped a plan, though, to impose a 20% security fee for ships passing through. An American scientist is being detained in China. And while we're just learning that, he's been held there for 18 months.
3: Boston-based Yulin Chen is a seismologist who tracks North Korean nuclear tests. His family and Massachusetts Senator Edward Markey say Chen has been wrongfully detained by China as a suspected spy. They've gone public because they see no sign the Chinese government is willing to let him go.
0: Fox's Jonathan Savage. ICE agents will not be making many traffic stops for now. Most of them are on hold. Following deadly shootings in Texas and Maine, they're under investigation. Border Czar Tom Holman tells Fox.
4: We'll let this play out where it is, but I think ISIS is going to continue doing record arrests, record removals, and this is, I wouldn't even call it bumping the road. I mean, this is going to be a short-term review.
0: In both shootings, Homeland Security says the drivers killed used the vehicle as a weapon. 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
5: WSYR News Time is 6:03. Those with asthma or breathing issues should be on high alert today. The state DEC and the Department of Health say smoke from Canadian wildfires means an air quality health advisory will be in effect. A Syracuse man who pleaded guilty to a murder nearly 2 years ago, sentenced yesterday.
6: 44-year-old Kenneth Lewis will spend 18 years to life in prison. Lewis shot and killed 31-year-old Lavelle Days during a fight on Martin Luther King West in June 2024. Days later died at the hospital. Joel Askey, News Radio 570 WSYR.
5: County Executive Ryan McMahon will discuss term limits today. One proposal calls for a cap of 3 consecutive terms, while another would put a 4 consecutive term cap in place. McMahon previously has vetoed a bill on the issue. Syracuse Mayor Sharon Owens says the city has officially adopted a climate action plan.
7: Mayor Owens says the plan lays out strategies to address climate change and reduce emissions to meet the state's climate goals. The CAP will look at energy management, alternative mobility infrastructure, climate change education, expansion of cooling shelter access, flood mitigation, and the implementation of the Urban Forestry Master Plan. You can learn more at syr.gov/CAP. Dave Smith, News Radio 570. 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
8: Well, yesterday was certainly hazy, hot, and humid. We set a record high yesterday. It won't be as hot today, but we're going to be dealing with poor air quality thanks to those Canadian wildfires. So we'll check traffic and weather together on the 10s, get an update from AccuWeather here in just a couple of minutes. Well, he was just confirmed by the U.S. Senate back in April. The new director of the Bureau of Alcohol, Tobacco, Firearms, and Explosives has some thoughts.
9: Trust me, I read the comments, and I don't. I probably shouldn't at times, but you know.
10: Even read them.
9: Well, you get the deal, right? I mean, look, some people I'm never going to make happy, but I look for people that have legitimate gripes, because the legitimate gripes I can fix. I can't wipe out the NFA. That I can't do. I can't wipe out the GCA, and I'm not going to abolish myself. Somebody else can do that if they want to. But beyond that, I am going to do the best I can. With the opportunity that the administration gave us, I will tell you that ATF is reinvigorated, not only because of me, but they gave the opportunity back to someone who worked their way up as an agent, who really worked their tail off to build good cases for actual criminals that are committing violent crime. And they gave us an opportunity to take our agency back where it belongs. And I'm not going to let them down on that. I'm not going to let the people who supported me, and I'm not going to let Congress down and the Senate who also confirmed me. They may not agree with every rule we put forward. That's okay. Every administration has the right to adjust fire the way they need to. So we will play big boy games and we'll stay focused on our job.
8: All right, let's get local reaction from our gun guy, Matt Mallory from PSNED Public Safety and Education. Matt, are we on the right track here?
10: Hey, at least he's going to fix legitimate gripes, Dave. I mean, thanks for having me. Always great to be on with you. So, I mean, my thing when I heard all that is kind of weeding through all that is, you know, the quiet part was said out loud. He's not going to abolish himself, the GCA, the NSA, the ATF. He's not going to put himself out of a job. I mean, the demise of society. Evil triumphs when good does nothing. So, I mean, the 1934 NSA, National Firearms Act, Franklin Delano Roosevelt put that into place because of prohibition, the government saying you can't have something, alcohol at the time. Okay, they, obviously, years later, they're like, oh, yeah, we messed up. We probably should get rid of that, not restrict that. 1968, Martin Luther King, Robert F. Kennedy, John F. Kennedy, after their assassinations, that's when the federal government put the Gun Control Act into place. Okay, and nobody should be assassinated. That's terrible in those cases. So let's let people have guns so they can't get assassinated instead of taking them away from good people so they could get assassinated. It's backwards thinking. So, I mean, I was hoping he was going to do good. And, I mean, he is doing good, but still not where we want to be, where restrictions on the civilians that are good civilians is still going to happen, unfortunately.
8: Right. Let's look at Florida here. A Florida court says 18-year-olds have the same gun rights as other adults. What's this about?
10: Yeah, well, I mean, of course they should. Shouldn't they? I mean, 18-year-olds can drive, hunt, have kids, get married. I mean, I got married younger than 18. I was emancipated. But, yeah, I mean, in some states, buy cigarettes and guns. So, yeah, it's, I mean, the Second Amendment, a well-regulated militia being necessary for a security for the security of a free state, the right of the people to keep and bear arms shall not be infringed. I don't hear or see anywhere in that an age restriction. I mean, I was young, hunting, pushing deer, shooting cans in my Day Zero Draw to rebegun when I was a kid. You know, kids should be taught guns just like they do nowadays, cell phones and cars and how to be mature growing up to be an adult.
8: All right. Thank you, Matt. That's our gun guy, Matt Mallory from PSNED Public Safety and Education, offering self-defense and firearm training and sales. 6:09, we will check our Wednesday morning traffic and weather together on the 10s next.
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8: 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It's a hazy Wednesday morning. Let's check traffic and weather together on the 10s. Here's Kenny Dees.
14: 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You'll find no delays, no issues. Everything is moving up to speed so far this morning. And 695 South, from 690 to Route 5, you'll find that everything is moving up to speed there as well. Next update and 10 minutes on Syracuse's news, weather, and traffic station, News Radio 570 WSYR.
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23: Quite warm and breezy this afternoon. Wildfire smoke can reduce air quality and cause a hazy sky. The high of 88. Partly cloudy tonight. The low down to 66. Very warm with hazy sunshine with, again, reduced air quality due to the smoke from the wildfires on Thursday. The high of 88. Friday, partly sunny. The high of 82. From the Stella Roofing Weather Center, I'm meteorologist Jason Caterina.
24: Hazy skies blocking an otherwise nice sunrise. It's currently 79 degrees here in downtown Syracuse at News Radio 570 WSYR.
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0: 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All right, my life used to run on two things, caffeine and bad decisions that at the time actually seemed like a good idea. Don't get me wrong, I still love my caffeine, but we've all made choices, and that is exactly why I liked Awaken 180, because with weight loss, the hardest part isn't some magical secret, it's the endless thinking. 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I dropped 40 pounds with Awaken 180 and I've kept every pound off. 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
1: 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Dave Allen on Syracuse's Morning News. Well, we broke a record yesterday. It will not be as hot and humid today, but the air quality is going to be poor. It's already hazy this morning. We'll check traffic and weather together on the 10s, get an update on the forecast from AccuWeather here in just a couple of minutes. Well, yesterday was kind of bizarre. Two Supreme Court justices made a rare appearance before House and Senate committees about the court's budget as they seek more money for additional security.
2: Supreme Court Justice Elena Kagan recalled to senators when she first joined the court, they had no personal security. They do now. She said two Congress members assessing security told the Chief Justice back in 2016,
3: "We think you're out of your mind. The director of the Office of Personnel Management has more security than the Supreme Court justices."
2: But she said security really ramped up after the Dobbs decision was leaked in 2022.
3: "If the nine of us don't have trust in one another and don't have trust in all the people who work for us, then those kinds of honest conversations that we need to do our business are not going to take place."
2: The justices are asking for a $14 million increase in the next fiscal year budget. Jessica Rosenthal, Fox News.
1: Reaction from Fox News legal analyst Greg Jarrett on Hannity.
4: I mean, the rising threats on the lives of justices is truly frightening. Up 25% last year, 38% this year. So we're talking about death threats. Package deliveries, letter threats, voice messages, vandalizing their front lawns. I mean, some are alarmingly serious, such as the attempted murder of Brett Kavanaugh. Others are meant to, as the justice said, influence decisions through intimidation and harassment, as we saw in the Dobbs ruling that was leaked. And today, Justice Kagan said that was the moment when the floodgates of threats opened up. And it's clear, as you point out, that many of these threats, 1,000 in the last 5 years, are fueled by the rage rhetoric in Washington, the ugly political rants from politicians like Schumer and Warren on the steps of the Supreme Court, threatening themselves, the justices. That seemed to send a signal that it's open season on the justices, sending a message to radical, violent activists, hey, it's okay to threaten them, even cause them harm. You know, Justice Barrett said the threats are constant, they're unrelenting, their homes under siege, their families and children are scared. And how in the world you try to explain a bulletproof vest to your 12-year-old, that is something, Sean, that should never happen in America. It's disgraceful.
1: That's Fox News legal analyst Greg Jarrett on Hannity. 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We'll start with the roads first. Here's Kenny Dees.
5: 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You'll find no delays, no issues. Everything is moving up to speed so far this morning. And 695 South from 690 to Route 5, you'll find that everything is moving up to speed there as well. Next update and 10 minutes on Syracuse's news, weather, and traffic station, News Radio 570 WSYR.
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10: Quite warm and breezy this afternoon. Wildfire smoke can reduce air quality and cause a hazy sky, the high of 88. Partly cloudy tonight, the low down to 66. Very warm with hazy sunshine with, again, reduced air quality due to the smoke from the wildfires on Thursday, the high of 88. Friday, partly sunny, the high of 82. From the Stella Roofing Weather Center, I'm meteorologist Jason Caterina.
11: Hazy skies and 79 degrees here in downtown Syracuse at News Radio 570 WSYR.
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3: Thanks, Dave, and good morning. Cody Bellinger of the New York Yankees was named the Ted Williams All-Star Game MVP. He goes 1-for-3 with a pair of ribbies to help the American League blank the senior circuit, force him chalk up a 10th win in the last 11 All-Star Games for the AL. Now, Ben Wright of the Yankees, he goes 1-for-2 with a ribby. Meanwhile, Juan Soto of the Mets, he goes 1-for-2. Now, the Mets, they will open the second half of the season Thursday at Philadelphia. For the Yankees, they're back in action on Friday as they will host the L.A. Dodgers. The Syracuse Mets, they will host Buffalo on Friday. The Bills open training camp 2 weeks from today at St. John Fisher University in Rochester. On Tuesday, they claim wide receiver Quentin Skinner off waivers from the New York Jets. Former Sabres general manager Kevin Adams is back in the NHL. The Bruins on Tuesday named Adams a senior advisor to GM Don Sweeney. World Cup action, Spain advances to the finals after blanking France 2-0 in one semifinal match. Today it's England up against Argentina. From the Del Lago Sports Desk, I'm John DeTullio, sports at 25 and 55, right here, News Radio 570 WSYR.
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2: In downtown Syracuse, 80 degrees. It's 6:30. I'm Barry V. These are the top stories. An air quality health advisory in effect. The county executive talks term limits. And Casanova looking for a new school board VP. Details ahead. First, a check of traffic and weather together on the 10s.
21: 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And I-81 South, from Mexico to Cicero, you'll find no delays or issues. Everything is moving up to speed so far this morning. Next update in 10 minutes. Now in the 570 WSYR Weather Center, here's meteorologist Jason Caterina.
22: Quite warm and breezy this afternoon. Wildfire smoke can reduce air quality and cause a hazy sky, the high of 88. Partly cloudy tonight, the low 66. Very warm with hazy sunshine again on Thursday, the high of 88.
23: Fox News. I'm Chris Foster. It's been four straight nights of airstrikes in Iran since those restarted in response to Iran attacking ships in the Strait of Hormuz.
24: The president making clear Iran is in for plenty more pain unless and until it gets back to the negotiating table.
28: They'll continue until I say it's enough. I mean, they'll continue. They've been the word the military likes to use is degrade. They've been degraded to a very low level.
24: President Trump insisting the Strait of Hormuz is once again open for business for everybody but Iran.
23: Fox's Nina Vogel. Immigration and Customs Enforcement plans to expand agents' use of body cameras and is ending most vehicle stops after fatal ICE shootings in Maine and Texas. People accused of threatening agents or public safety trying to drive away. 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
2: Gingrich wrote the 570 WSYR News Time is 6:33. Breathing the air may be a bit difficult for some today. The state DEC and Department of Health say smoke from Canadian wildfires means an air quality health advisory will be in effect. There's also the possibility of visible smoke, and exposure can cause health problems such as coughing, sneezing, eye irritation, and shortness of breath. County Executive Ryan McMahon will hold a public hearing today to discuss term limits for his office.
29: One proposal calls for a cap of three consecutive terms. Another one would put a four consecutive term cap in place. McMahon previously vetoed a bill on the issue, and if it happens again, the county legislature would have to vote to override him. The hearing is in the county executive's conference room on Montgomery Street. Joe Lasky, News Radio 570 WSYR.
2: People in the Casanova School District will get to vote on a replacement for their school board's former vice president.
30: The board could have chosen a replacement for former VP Travis Longo, but decided instead to let the public choose who will take his position. Longo resigned after being arrested for having sexually explicit conversations with an 11-year-old and possessing child pornography. No date has been set for the special election. Longo's seat as vice president was filled by the board. Dave Smith, News Radio 570 WSYR.
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38: All right, thanks, Barry.
2: Well, it's going to be another warm one today. Not as hot as yesterday. The humidity's still with us this morning, but today we're going to be dealing with poor air quality. In fact, gets even worse tomorrow. We'll check traffic and weather together on the 10s, get an update here in just a couple of minutes. Well, we're sad to hear that Sully has revealed he's living with an early-stage Alzheimer's diagnosis.
0: 75-year-old Captain Chesley Sullenberger announcing in an exclusive with People magazine he's been diagnosed with Alzheimer's disease. Captain Sully says it's in the early stage, receiving his diagnosis last August. He tells People, quote, "For now, this means a name may not come easily to me. I forget a story I have recently told, or I don't sleep as well." His wife, Lori, tells People, just as he was the same steady person before and after Flight 1549, he is the same steady person now, before and after this diagnosis. Monica DeLuca, Fox News.
2: Let's switch gears. The gap between America's healthiest and least healthiest cities is growing wider. Let's bring in our national correspondent, Rory O'Neill. Rory, you want to go somewhere here?
1: Well, sure. You know, the folks over at the American College of Sports Medicine do this ranking every year that looks at the fittest cities in the country. And for the ninth year in a row, Arlington, Virginia tops the list. Washington, D.C. and Minneapolis also up there. Seattle, Denver, San Francisco and Irvine, California. Some of the things they point to, these cities tend to be a bit more fit thanks to strong, active transportation systems, high physical activity rates and broad access to parks and recreation. One thing they noted, though, in the cities that are higher on the scale and those that are dropping is that air quality is a growing issue in the U.S. And some cities that where the air quality is getting worse, obviously they're falling down on the scale. Also, food insecurity is also something that they're seeing more and more of, that people have limited access to stores selling healthier fruits and vegetables.
2: Any upstate New York cities on the list?
1: Not that I've seen. So I was scouring the list. They only did the top 100s. So I was trying to find things, and nothing I can really find that's too nearby.
2: How about your neck of the woods?
1: Orlando fell on the list, believe it or not, dropping like 19 places. I'm still trying to figure out the exact why. Laredo, Texas, and Jacksonville, Florida, also down pretty significantly for the year. Overall, the bottom of the heap, Lubbock, Texas, Indianapolis, Port St. Lucie, Florida, Memphis, Tennessee, and Oklahoma City. They put a lot of emphasis on these rankings based on things like biking trails and hiking paths and things like that and their availability. Some places just don't have access to them.
2: All right. Something else you're working on here. The number of young Americans living with their parents has just hit a new record.
1: Yeah, now one in five 25 to 34-year-olds now live still with mom and dad. That's nearly a fifth of the population. And look, the stigma is going away. And it seems like Gen Z is sort of the second time around. We actually saw this these numbers climb for millennials, too, during the Great Recession, that more of them ended up going back to mom and dad. And, you know, there was a time when it was the George Costanza situation of, you know, going back to mom and dad was the worst thing possible. Whereas these days, it's more of a shoulder shrug. And again, one in five, it's a pretty common thing for that 25 to 34-year-old group.
2: Yeah. Are you following this daylight saving time story?
1: I am. I like it the way it is. I know I'm an outsider, but you know, some of these things that have the sunrise at 8:35 in the morning, you're like, come on.
2: Yeah. So I think I know the answer to this. So if you're in an area where you are changing time, which one stays permanent? The one we're currently in, or the one in the wintertime?
1: Right. Do you like daylight saving time or do you like standard time? And do you like the late sunsets or the early sunsets? Some say the later sunsets are actually good economically speaking because you tend to want, you know, most times in the winter, it's so dark, especially where you are, by 4:30, you get home from work in the dark. You're like, that's it. We're shut down. I'm not going out again. Whereas when you get home now, it's 8, oh, still sun's still up for 3 hours. Let's go do something, and you go out and you spend money. So there's an economic engine point. But then a lot of parents say, I don't want my kid going to, you know, walking to school in the dark every morning if the sun's not coming up until 8:37 in Indianapolis.
2: So the House passed this. It's off to the Senate. Is this thing is this going to become law?
1: Tom Cotton is apparently opposed to this. Senator Cotton. It's a bit of a nail biter. Where do you come down? Are you pro one time zone or another?
2: No, I think it's going to stink no matter what. So
1: you and I, we're still getting up in the dark. It doesn't really matter.
2: No kidding. All right, thanks, Rory. Great job, as always. That's our national correspondent, Rory O'Neill. Well, the time change is a hot topic. Reaction from a listener using the red talkback mic on iHeartRadio.
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5: 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And I-81 South from Mexico to Cicero, you'll find no delays or issues. Everything is moving up to speed so far this morning. Next update in 10 minutes. Now in the 570 WSYR Weather Center, here's meteorologist Jason Caterina.
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22: Quite warm and breezy this afternoon. Wildfire smoke can reduce air quality and cause a hazy sky, the high of 88. Partly cloudy tonight, the low down to 66. Very warm with hazy sunshine with, again, the reduced air quality due to the smoke from the wildfires on Thursday, the high of 88. Friday, partly sunny, the high of 82. From the Stella Roofing Weather Center, I'm meteorologist Jason Caterina.
13: Hazy, humid, and 81 degrees here in downtown Syracuse at News Radio 570 WSYR.
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2: 644 News Radio 570, WSYR, Dave Allen on Syracuse's Morning News. Well, we got to 98 yesterday. Looks like today's high forecast is calling for 89, so not as hot. The air quality will be poor. In fact, it's very hazy already this morning. Tomorrow's going to be even worse. We'll check traffic and weather together on the 10s. Get an update from AccuWeather here in just a couple of minutes. Well, heads up, Subaru recalling more than 500,000 SUVs due to an inaccurate label.
7: The recall involves its Crosstrek, Forester, and Ascent SUVs. The vehicles were made with a certification label that incorrectly states their gross axle weight rating, which reflects the maximum weight that each axle of a vehicle can support. The National Highway Traffic Safety Administration says an incorrect label may lead to an overloaded vehicle, which could lead to a crash. The company plans to mail a correct label to place over the faulty one. Customers can also have a Subaru dealer place the new label on their cars free of charge. Chris DeMeo, Fox News.
2: Oh, I hate to hear this, but Democrats want Americans to burn.
8: Lindsey Graham was a knowing, willful, deliberate, heinous criminal. I personally will never forget his racist, sneering, barking dog, racist interrogation of Justice Ketanji Brown Jackson. You sold your soul. You betrayed your friends, your legacy, your own soul. You sold your soul to the devil. And now you get to meet him in person.
10: I'm worried about what this senseless border wall would do to our tourism here in the region, what it would do to our local economies that we should be supporting and growing and cultivating, not attacking with political, useless border walls.
11: Do police really need to use guns? Do we need as much of a police force? And so if we ask ourselves about how we spend money in the public, where that money goes, where it comes from, we need to make a lot better decisions about investing in the things that root out poverty rather than investing in policing poverty.
14: I am going to be working on our behalf. I am going to be telling the stories on our behalf. And you better believe I'm going to be doing it with a little bit of joy, a little bit of enthusiasm, a little bit of energy, and a little bit of stick it to them.
2: Oh, good Lord. A reaction from Dan Bongino on Hannity.
15: You know, I was listening to your monologue there and the clips of that pure idiocy we saw from all of these candidates out there, these socialists. And I can't help but this thought just keeps running through my head all the time. Like, folks, you know, stupid's a choice, okay? To the socialists out there, listen, I'll just beam in like miss a lock on my eyes. You don't have to be dumb. That's a choice. Like, you can look up this whole socialism experiment. It's only been run like in a bio lab in biology 101 1,000 times from every incoming bio class. And the experiment always ends in the bio lab exploding. Like, you guys can check this stuff out. This doesn't work. One of the guys earlier in the clip, the socialist guy, I don't know if you caught this, but this is how dumb socialists are. He's like, listen, I think we should get rid of this whole Supreme Court thing. We can't have a small group of people ruling over others as elites. Are you a moron? Did you just hear what you said, socialist imbecile? That's the whole essence of socialism. A collectivist principles, turning over your property, your economic power, and your political power to a group of government elites. Do these idiots even listen to themselves talk? It'll be a gift if they lose, but they've exposed themselves.
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0: OpenAI is getting into the hardware business. The company behind ChatGPT is said to be developing a mobile smart speaker meant to serve as a human-like AI companion that lives in the home. It will help control smart home appliances, play media, answer questions, respond to messages, and tap into the range of capabilities offered by ChatGPT. The speaker is still under development. Checking on Wall Street action, tech stocks leading the markets higher. S&P futures are rising this morning. Traders continue to focus on the relentless demand for chips to power artificial intelligence. And management of Lionsgate Studios is said to be exploring a possible sale. According to Reuters, the company behind franchises such as The Hunger Games and John Wick has been working with an investment bank to evaluate incoming proposals. No comment so far from Lionsgate. 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Courtney Donahoe, Bloomberg Radio.
2: 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It's a hazy Wednesday morning. Let's check traffic and weather together on the 10s. Here's Kenny Dees.
1: 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You'll find no delays or issues. Everything is moving up to speed so far this morning. And 690 West from 81 to the Thruway. You'll find that everything is moving up to speed there as well. Next update in 10 minutes on Syracuse's News, Weather, and Traffic Station, News Radio 570 WSYR.
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22: Quite warm and breezy this afternoon. Wildfire smoke can reduce air quality and cause a hazy sky. The high of 88. Partly cloudy tonight. The low down to 66. Very warm with hazy sunshine with, again, the reduced air quality due to the smoke from the wildfires on Thursday. The high of 88. Friday, partly sunny. The high of 82. From the Stella Roofing Weather Center, I'm meteorologist Jason Caterina.
13: Humid and 81 degrees here in downtown Syracuse at News Radio 570 WSYR.
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2: News Radio 570, WSYR, Dave Allen on Syracuse's Morning News. I just opened up my AccuWeather app. The air quality is currently listed as inappropriate. I don't think I've ever seen that term. Inappropriate. Just how bad is it? We'll check traffic and weather together on the 10s, get an update again here in just a couple of minutes. Well, President Trump is urging the Senate to do away with the filibuster in order to pass the Save America Act. In his remarks from the Senate floor, Minority Leader Chuck Schumer warning that

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15: It's 7 o'clock, already 80 degrees in downtown Syracuse. I'm Barry V. These are the top stories. Air quality will be an issue today. The mayor, part of a prestigious initiative, had a body recovered in the water near Fairhaven. Details ahead. First, a check of traffic and weather together on the 10s.
16: From the Geddes Federal Savings Traffic Center, customer service you can trust, member FDIC, and East Syracuse, 481 southbound between Kirkville Road at Exit 5 and I-690 at Exit 4, there will be lane shifts, that's due to bridge work, and 690 west into downtown from 481 south to the 81 interchange. Everything is moving up to speed. Next update in 10 minutes on Syracuse's News, Weather, and Traffic Station, News Radio 570 WSYR.
17: Quite warm and breezy this afternoon. Wildfire smoke can reduce air quality and cause a hazy sky, the high of 88. Partly cloudy tonight, the low 66. Very warm with hazy sunshine again on Thursday, the high of 88.
18: Hitting Iran a fifth straight day. I'm Dave Anthony, Fox News.
19: U.S. Central Command just announced that another round of U.S. strikes are currently taking place against Iranian targets.
18: Fox's Trey Yingst in Washington.
19: These are the first daytime strikes that we've seen since the ceasefire went into effect, an indication that indeed these strikes are escalating. When I spoke with President Trump yesterday at the White House, he told Fox News that a variety of strikes

0: Would take place this week and escalate next week. He said he is reserving the energy targets for later in this campaign, trying to put new pressure on the Iranian regime.
1: We're going to knock out all their power plants. We're going to knock out all their bridges unless they get to the table and negotiate.
2: This after the president reimposed a naval blockade around Iran's ports. Iran has also launched drone and missile attacks targeting Gulf countries with American military bases, Bahrain, Jordan, and Kuwait.
3: Iran says the resurgence in fighting has cost 30 lives there and wounded more than 260. The blockade is an attempt to weaken Iran economically, but President Trump has gone back on a threat to impose a 20% fee on all shipping in the Strait of Hormuz.
2: Fox's Jonathan Savage is being called a temporary pause. ICE agents will stop making most traffic stops after deadly shootings during immigration enforcement in Texas last week, then Maine on Monday. Border czar Tom Holman tells Fox those are being investigated.
4: Is there something that could have been done better? Is there any training that can be improved? Or is simply ICE doing their job and bad things happen when people don't comply with law enforcement officers?
2: Meaning we don't need to spring forward and fall back anymore.
5: The House passing the Sunshine Protection Act, which is a bill that would make daylight saving time permanent, and now heads to the Senate. And if passed, Americans would no longer have a chance to change their clocks twice a year, but it would also allow states to opt out.
2: That's Fox's Carly Shimkus. 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
7: 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Another advisory today, but not for the heat.
8: Syracuse broke a record yesterday, hitting 97 degrees just before 3 p.m. Today, we are dealing with air quality issues. Due to wildfire smoke coming from Canada, an air quality alert is in effect for much of central New York until midnight tonight. People with heart or breathing problems and children and the elderly may experience difficulties and should avoid being outdoors. 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
7: Syracuse Mayor Sharon Owens being selected to take part in the Bloomberg Harvard City Leadership Initiative.
9: The program is made up of dozens of mayors from around the world, and some of the issues they'll talk about include housing, economic growth, public safety, and emergency response. Two of the mayor's aides are also involved in the program, which is provided at no cost to the city. The initiative was set up back in 2011 by former New York City Mayor Michael Bloomberg. Joel Askey, News Radio 570 WSYR.
7: A body has been recovered from Sodus Bay near Fairhaven State Park in Cayuga County.
10: Rescuers were called out at around 3:30 yesterday afternoon for a reported drowning, and they were able to pull the body from the water shortly before 11 last night. The victim hasn't been identified yet as the investigation continues. Dominic Ciccarelli, News Radio 570 WSYR.
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11: I can't believe how hazy it is this morning. I guess it's the air quality is going to be even worse tomorrow, according to the National Weather Service. We will check traffic and weather together on the 10s, get an update here in just a couple of minutes. Well, President Trump is urging the Senate to do away with the filibuster in order to pass the Save America Act. In his remarks from the Senate floor, Minority Leader Chuck Schumer warning that the president's threat to bypass Senate rules and force a vote is a dangerous escalation of partisan politics.
12: Donald Trump told Fox and Friends, quote, "Republicans have to terminate the filibuster. It's so insane, otherwise we're going to have a shutdown in September." The Trump shutdown. He's bragging about it. He's predicting it.
11: Well, let's get reaction from former United States Attorney and Newsmax contributor Jay Towne. Jay, welcome to the show. Good morning, sir. Oh, did we lose him? Jay, do we have you?
13: Gotcha.
11: Hey, Jay. I don't know if you heard any of that. The Save America Act. Where are we headed with this?
13: Boy, I hope we're headed to the president's desk. Look, I agree with the president when he says we have to do something about this self-imposed Senate rule regarding the filibuster. I understand why they put it in place, but if we literally have to have 60 votes every time we pass a bill, when the Constitution requires 50 plus one, then what's going to get done is exactly what has gotten done, which is very little. So this is an existential bill. This is something that protects the integrity of our elections. And if it is too hard for someone to get an ID, which is free from any state in the country, the federal government would pay for it. If you can't get an ID, how can you get to a polling place to complain about not having an ID? So we cannot have illegal immigrants and people who are not citizens of this country, people who are not alive, voting in elections.
11: It just seems like common sense. Why are we so divided on this?
13: Well, we're not divided. They understand, the left, the other side, understands very well what's been going on. They understand that their ballot harvesting has been, you know, homeless people who haven't registered to vote. There are people who are, you know, hundreds and hundreds of people registered to vote at a single mailbox, at an empty building, you know, at a parking lot. And this is how they cheat. And it might be hundreds at a time, but eventually that adds up. We just cannot live in a world where people don't trust elections. That's the most important part of this, is that everybody understands that when the polls close at 7 o'clock, that at 7:01 there won't be another vote that comes in. There won't be any big black bags or boxes or crates of votes that someone suddenly found that just happened to be the delta between the leading candidate, which is always a Republican, and the Democrat who's losing. It's happened too many times, and we can't allow it to happen again.
11: Jay, I want to switch gears real fast here. President Trump's former personal lawyer, Todd Blanche, is expected to face some tough questions from the Senate today. How's this going to play out?
13: Well, in full disclosure, I'm friends with Todd, and I'm rooting very hard for him. In fact, I was texting with him just a bit ago, and I can tell you that he's done a great job as the Deputy Attorney General, as the Acting Attorney General, and he'll be a fantastic Attorney General of the United States. Folks also need to understand that due to the Vacancy Act, if he's not confirmed, he can still act as the Attorney General until the end of time. In some ways, this is just an exercise in futility, but the Democrats are going to talk about the $1.776 billion fund for lawfare victims, and that doesn't exist any longer. They're going to talk about how he's Trump's lawyer and just does whatever Trump says. Well, you know what? Let's look about what Trump says and what's happened. Trump has said, I want you to reduce crime. I want you to prosecute illegal aliens. I want you to help us close the borders, go after cartels, go after foreign terrorist organizations, and I want you to reduce crime in our major cities. All those things have happened. So that's the Trump agenda. That's exactly what a cabinet member is supposed to execute. And he does so within the law. He does it within the prescriptions of the Department of Justice. And he's been doing it very well. The FBI stat murders are down 20%, lowest in 100 years. That's because he and Cash Patel get along very well. Pam Bondi and Cash Patel, their relationship was sort of iffy to me. Certainly the FBI and Pam Bondi didn't always get along at the leadership levels. So, they're going to talk about the Epstein files, what a joke that has become. The thing about Todd, if people don't know him, when they see him today, he's a very level guy. He's not boisterous. He's not going to be loud. He's not going to talk over the senators and yell. He's not going to have a notebook full of things that they did or money that they took from a group that, whatever. He's just going to talk kind of like this. He's just going to, no, that's not true. Here's the truth. If you want me to answer a question, I'll answer it. He's an impressive man. He's a good leader. He has the respect of the U.S. attorneys that are in office right now and that will be soon, if Thune can ever, get them all through. And it's just, to me, he's an obvious choice, and they almost unanimously confirmed him as the DAG. I don't know why this would be any different.
11: Jay, we appreciate your time. I got a scoot here. We'll do it again soon. Former U.S. attorney and Newsmax contributor, that's Jay Towne. 710 News Radio 570 WSYR. Let's check traffic and weather together on the 10s. Here's Kenny Dees.
14: 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You find no delays or issues. Everything is moving up to speed so far this morning. And 690 West into downtown from 481 South to the 81 interchange. Everything moving up to speed there as well. Next update in 10 minutes on Syracuse's news, weather, and traffic station, News Radio 570 WSYR.
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16: 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On our next episode, we'll tell the tale of America's greatest science experiment. We're, of course, talking about the Manhattan Project. 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
19: Quite warm and breezy this afternoon. Wildfire smoke can reduce air quality and cause a hazy sky, the high of 88. Partly cloudy tonight, the low down to 66. Very warm with hazy sunshine with, again, the reduced air quality due to the smoke from the wildfires on Thursday, the high of 88. Friday, partly sunny, the high of 82. From the Stellar Roofing Weather Center, I'm meteorologist Jason Caterina.
20: Very hazy, humid, and 81 degrees here in downtown Syracuse at News Radio 570 WSYR.
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3: This is Bloomberg Money Minute. 3 days of losses have brought SpaceX shares to the brink of falling below their initial public offering price. Shares right now at a little over $136, just a dollar above the $135 price tag buyers paid last month in the biggest ever first-time share sale. Elon Musk's rocket satellite and artificial intelligence company has plunged about a third from its peak price, erasing nearly $850 billion in value. But keep in mind, over 80% of Wall Street analysts covering SpaceX say buy shares, and they see major upside ahead. Turning to trading, artificial intelligence stocks back in the spotlight. Wall Street looks set for a higher open lifted by tech. S&P futures are seeing modest gains. And oil climbing for a third day after fresh U.S. strikes near the Strait of Hormuz and tighter sanctions on Iran. The price of crude, $80 a barrel. 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
11: 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It's a hazy Wednesday morning. Let's check traffic and weather together on the 10s. We'll start with the roads first. Here's Kenny Dees.
4: 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You'll find no delays or issues. Everything is moving up to speed so far this morning. And 690 West into downtown from 481 South to the 81 interchange. Everything moving up to speed there as well. Next update in 10 minutes on Syracuse's news, weather, and traffic station, News Radio 570 WSYR.
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19: Quite warm and breezy this afternoon. Wildfire smoke can reduce air quality and cause a hazy sky. The high of 88. Partly cloudy tonight, the low down to 66. Very warm with hazy sunshine with, again, the reduced air quality due to the smoke from the wildfires on Thursday, the high of 88. Friday, partly sunny, the high of 82. From the Stellar Roofing Weather Center, I'm meteorologist Jason Caterina.
7: Hazy skies and 81 degrees here in downtown Syracuse at News Radio 570 WSYR.
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22: Thanks, Dave, and good morning. Cody Bellinger of the New York Yankees was named the Ted Williams All-Star Game MVP. He goes 1-for-3 with a pair of ribbies to help the American League blank the senior circuit, force him chalk up a 10th win in the last 11 All-Star games for the AL. Now, Ben writes of the Yankees, he goes 1-for-2 with a ribby. Meanwhile, Juan Soto of the Mets, he goes 1-for-2. Now, the Mets, they will open the second half of the season Thursday at Philadelphia for the Yankees. They're back in action on Friday as they will host the L.A. Dodgers. The Syracuse Mets, they will host Buffalo on Friday. The Bills open training camp 2 weeks from today at St. John Fisher University in Rochester. On Tuesday, they claim wide receiver Quentin Skinner off waivers from the New York Jets. Former Sabres general manager Kevin Adams is back in the NHL. The Bruins on Tuesday named Adams a senior advisor to GM Don Sweeney. World Cup action, Spain advances to the finals after blanking France 2-0 in one semifinal match. Today it's England up against Argentina. From the Del Lago Sports Desk, I'm John DeJoyo, Sports at 25 and 55, right here, News Radio 570 WSYR.
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11: 80 degrees in downtown Syracuse. It's 7:30. I'm Barry V. These are the top stories. Breathing the air could be difficult. A Syracuse man sentenced for a two-year-old homicide, and the city has a climate plan. Details are ahead. First, a check of traffic and weather together on the 10s.
33: From the Geddes Federal Savings Traffic Center, customer service you can trust, member FDIC, in Syracuse, 690 westbound between Teal Avenue at exit 14 and Townsend Street at exit 13. The roadway is reduced to two lanes. That's due to road construction. And Route 481 outbound from East Circle Drive to Route 57, you find that everything is moving up to speed. Next update in 10 minutes. Now in the 570 WSYR Weather Center, here's meteorologist Jason Caterina.
19: Quite warm and breezy this afternoon. Wildfire smoke can reduce air quality and cause a hazy sky, the high of 88. Partly cloudy tonight, the low 66. Very warm with hazy sunshine again on Thursday, the high of 88.
34: News. I'm Therese Crowley. Nighttime into the day, Iran takes a fourth straight round of pounding after CENTCOM dropped the wall of steel, restoring the U.S. naval blockade. President Trump says we had a deal. Iran went back on it, and it's going to get worse when the U.S. hits its electric grid and bridges next week, telling Fox's Trey Yates.
35: They'll continue until I say it's enough. I mean, they'll continue. They've been
3: The word the military likes to use is degrade. They've been degraded.
34: Iran reports 250 casualties when one of its army barracks was hit. Acting Attorney General Todd Blanche facing his first Senate confirmation hearing. Escape from Alcatraz. A three-deck pontoon boat sank off the rocky coast with 16 rescued from the cold waters, three missing, one died, mostly family, holding a memorial on the San Francisco Bay. America is listening to Fox News.
5: That by plugging in and starting, you have
11: 570 WSYR News Time is 7:33. Those with asthma or breathing issues should be on high alert today. The state DEC and the Department of Health say smoke from Canadian wildfires means an air quality health advisory will be in effect. A Syracuse man who pleaded guilty to a murder nearly 2 years ago, sentenced yesterday.
6: 44-year-old Kenneth Lewis will spend 18 years to life in prison. Lewis shot and killed 31-year-old Lavelle Days during a fight on Martin Luther King West in June 2024. Days later died at the hospital. Joel Askey, News Radio 570 WSYR.
11: County Executive Ryan McMahon will discuss term limits today. One proposal calls for a cap of three consecutive terms, while another would put a four consecutive term cap in place. McMahon previously has vetoed a bill on the issue. Syracuse Mayor Sharon Owens says the city has officially adopted a climate action plan.
7: Mayor Owens says the plan lays out strategies to address climate change and reduce emissions to meet the state's climate goals. The CAP will look at energy management, alternative mobility infrastructure, climate change education, expansion of cooling shelter access, flood mitigation, and the implementation of the Urban Forestry Master Plan. You can learn more at syr.gov/CAP. Dave Smith, News Radio 570. 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
8: All right, thanks, Barry. It's definitely hazy this morning. Sky's kind of a dark, dull orange look right now. Brown. More. I guess it's more brown than orange. It's going to be even worse tomorrow as far as the air quality, according to the National Weather Service. We will check traffic and weather together on the 10s throughout the morning here on Syracuse's Morning News. Well, the 2026 MLB All-Star Game is in the books.
9: The American League faced the National League in the 96th MLB All-Star Game in Philadelphia to celebrate America's 250th birthday. The AL got off to a great start, scoring three runs in the first inning. Two of them came off the bat of Yankees outfielder Cody Bellinger.
10: Up the middle, and the American League catches in. Alvarez in to score. Langoliers right behind him. Two-run single, Cody Bellinger.
9: The call on Fox, his teammate Ben Rice tacked on another run to make it a 3-0 lead. And then in the eighth inning, White Sox third baseman Miguel Vargas went deep to extend the lead. The American League takes it 4-0 for the first All-Star Game shutout since 2013. Bellinger was named the Ted Williams Most Valuable Player. Tony Genualdo, Fox News.
8: John DiTullio, and more sports coming up at 25 and 55 throughout the morning on Syracuse's Morning News. Well, switching gears, he was just confirmed by the U.S. Senate back in April. The new director of the Bureau of Alcohol, Tobacco, Firearms, and Explosives has some thoughts.
12: Trust me, I read the comments, and I probably shouldn't at times. But, you know, well, you get the deal, right? I mean, look, some people I'm never going to make happy, but I look for people that have legitimate gripes because the legitimate gripes I can fix. I can't wipe out the NFA. That I can't do. I can't wipe out the GCA, and I'm not going to abolish myself. Somebody else can do that if they want to. But beyond that, I am going to do the best I can with the opportunity that the administration gave us. I will tell you that ATF is reinvigorated, not only because of me, but they gave the opportunity back to someone who worked their way up as an agent, who really worked their tail off to build good cases for actual criminals that are committing violent crime. And they gave us an opportunity to take our agency back where it belongs. And I'm not going to let them down on that. I'm not going to let the people who supported me, and I'm not going to let Congress down and the Senate who also confirmed me. They may not agree with every rule we put forward. That's okay. Every administration has the right to adjust fire the way they need to. So we will play big boy games and we'll stay focused on our job.
8: Let's get local reaction from our gun guy, Matt Mallory from PSNED, Public Safety and Education. Matt, are we on the right track?
13: Hey, at least he's going to fix legitimate gripes, Dave. I mean, thanks for having me.
0: always great to be on with you. So, I mean, my thing when I heard all that is kind of weeding through all that is, you know, the quiet part was said out loud. He's not going to abolish himself, the GCA, the NFA, the ATF. He's not going to put himself out of a job. I mean, the demise of society. Evil triumphs when good does nothing. So, I mean, the 1934 NFA, National Firearms Act, Franklin Delano Roosevelt put that into place because of prohibition, the government saying you can't have something, alcohol at the time. Okay, they obviously, years later, they're like, oh, yeah, we messed up. We probably should get rid of that, not restrict that. 1968, Martin Luther King, Robert F. Kennedy, John F. Kennedy, after their assassinations, that's when the federal government put the Gun Control Act into place. Okay, and nobody should be assassinated. That's terrible in those cases. So let's let people have guns so they can't get assassinated instead of taking them away from good people so they could get assassinated. It's backwards thinking. So, I mean, I was hoping he was going to do good. And, I mean, he is doing good, but still not where we want to be. We're restrictions on the civilians that are good civilians is still going to happen, unfortunately.
8: Right. Let's look at Florida here. A Florida court says 18-year-olds have the same gun rights as other adults. What's this about?
0: Yeah, well, I mean, of course they should. Shouldn't they? I mean, 18-year-olds can drive, hunt, have kids, get married. I mean, I got married younger than 18. I was emancipated. But, yeah, I mean, in some states, buy cigarettes and guns. So, yeah, it's, I mean, the Second Amendment, a well-regulated militia being necessary for the security of a free state, the right of the people to keep and bear arms shall not be infringed. I don't hear or see anywhere in that an age restriction. I mean, I was young, hunting, pushing deer, shooting cans of my Daisy Red Roger BB gun when I was a kid. You know, kids should be taught guns just like they do nowadays, cell phones and cars and how to be mature growing up to be an adult.
8: All right. Thank you, Matt. Matt Mallory, our gun guy from PSNED, Public Safety and Education, offering self-defense and firearm training and sales. Want to weigh in? Tap the red talkback mic on the iHeartRadio app to comment on this and other hot topics anytime. 7:39, we'll check traffic and weather together on the 10s next.
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20: 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You'll find no delays or issues. Everything is moving up to speed so far this morning. And 690 West from 81 to the Thruway. You'll find that everything is moving up to speed there as well. Next update in 10 minutes on Syracuse's News, Weather, and Traffic Station, News Radio 570 WSYR.
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22: Quite warm and breezy this afternoon. Wildfire smoke can reduce air quality and cause a hazy sky. The high of 88. Partly cloudy tonight. The low down to 66. Very warm with hazy sunshine with, again, reduced air quality due to the smoke from the wildfires on Thursday. The high of 88. Friday, partly sunny. The high of 82. From the Stella Roofing Weather Center, I'm meteorologist Jason Caterina.
24: Hazy skies and a slight breeze. It's 81 degrees here in downtown Syracuse at News Radio 570 WSYR.
25: Strong winds.
26: Really starting to kick up now.
27: Tornado warning in effect.
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32: Severe thunderstorms.
33: Large hail, damaging winds.
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3: A lawsuit filed by the Writers Guild comes just a day after 12 Democratic state attorneys general also filed an antitrust lawsuit to block the merger. The Writers Guild of America, East and West, allege the takeover violates federal antitrust law and would cause specific harm to writers. The lawsuit says the merger would reduce opportunities, lower pay, and worsen working conditions for writers. Meanwhile, Paramount officials argue the merger would expand opportunities for writers, not shrink them. I'm Scott Carr.
4: The Stray Cats are extending their U.S. tour with a bunch of fall dates.
5: We're gonna rock this town, rock it inside out.
6: The newly announced leg begins on November the 9th in Grand Prairie, Texas, and wraps up December the 6th in Mashantucket, Connecticut. The expanded tour now features 37 performances in the U.S. from late July through early December. Tickets go on sale Friday. I'm Mark Mayfield.
4: And the Odyssey is expected to make over $200 million in its debut
7: this
4: weekend.
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4: Christopher Nolan's widescreen version of the Greek epic opens Friday, with many IMAX theaters already sold out. That's entertainment. I'm Daria Albinger.
8: 7:47 in News Radio 570, WSYR, Dave Allen on Syracuse's Morning News. It's going to be another warm day today. Not as hot as yesterday, but the air quality is going to be poor. Gets even worse tomorrow, according to the National Weather Service. We'll have details from AccuWeather coming up here in just a couple of minutes. Well, cue the Jaws theme. The largest great white shark ever recorded in the Atlantic may be heading to a popular summer spot.
9: If this sounds like real life imitating a blockbuster movie to you, you may be right. Shark trackers reckon the 14-foot, 1,700-pound male shark named Contender is headed toward Cape Cod based on pings from a GPS tracking device attached to his fin.
10: Michael, did you hear your father? Out of the water now! Now!
9: The partial ping was the first Contender's been heard from in months. Gary Baumgarten, Fox News.
8: 7:48, News Radio 570, WSYR. Let's get some money news. Here's Courtney Donahoe.
11: This is a Bloomberg Money Minute. One of the most influential charitable partnerships in the world is coming to an end. Warren Buffett is cutting ties with the Gates Foundation after decades of financial support. The move comes as Bill Gates faces increasing scrutiny over his ties to Jeffrey Epstein. CNBC reports that Buffett met with Gates weeks ago in Nebraska and discussed the decision. Checking on your money, Federal Reserve Chair Kevin Warsh told lawmakers yesterday that the central bank has no tolerance for high inflation. He heads back to Capitol Hill for a second day of testimony today. S&P futures are slightly higher this morning. And the housing market is feeling the squeeze. Mortgage rates have climbed to their highest level since last August at 6.65%. According to the Mortgage Bankers Association, this has driven home purchase applications down to their lowest point since February. This report is sponsored by Vanguard Investor Choice, a proxy voting program for eligible Vanguard index funds. Courtney Donahoe, Bloomberg Radio.
8: 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Let's check traffic and weather together on the 10s. We'll start with the roads first. Here's Kenny Dees.
12: 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You'll find no delays or issues. Everything is moving up to speed so far this morning. And 690 West from 81 to the Thruway, you'll find that everything is moving up to speed there as well. Next update in 10 minutes on Syracuse's News, Weather, and Traffic Station, News Radio 570 WSYR.
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15: 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Weather.
16: Quite warm and breezy this afternoon. Wildfire smoke can reduce air quality and cause a hazy sky. The high of 88.
0: Partly cloudy tonight, the low down to 66. Very warm with hazy sunshine with, again, reduced air quality due to the smoke from the wildfires on Thursday, the high of 88. Friday, partly sunny, the high of 82. From the Stella Roofing Weather Center, I'm meteorologist Jason Caterina.
15: Hazy, humid, and 81 degrees here in downtown Syracuse at News Radio 570 WSYR.
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25: Hey Joe, so I heard you guys do everything?
24: With home improvements? Yes sir.
25: Okay, great, I'd like you to come over here and knock my house down.
24: What?
25: Yeah.
24: Knock your house down?
25: I'm thinking it's easier at this point to just knock it down and start over than do all the home improvements I need done. We're talking painting work. I hate painting.
24: I understand, sir.
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31: All right, Dave, good morning and thank you. Syracuse corner Chris Peel named a preseason All-American by college football writer Phil Steele. Syracuse football media day is tomorrow from the ACC kickoff in Charlotte, North Carolina. Cody Bellinger of the New York Yankees was named the All-Star Game MVP. He goes 1-for-3 with a pair of ribbies as the American League shuts out the National League 4-0. It's the Yankees' third All-Star Game MVP award and the club's first since Giancarlo Stanton in 2022. The Syracuse Mets are back in action on Friday as they will play host to Buffalo. On Tuesday, the Bills claim wide receiver Quentin Skinner off waivers from the New York Jets. Former Sabres general manager Kevin Adams named a senior advisor to Bruins general manager Don Sweeney. And Spain advancing to the finals of the World Cup as they blank France, winning 2-0. From the Del Lago Sports Desk, I'm John DiTullio, Sports at 25 and 55, right here, News Radio 570 WSYR.
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6: In downtown Syracuse, 80 degrees. It's 8 o'clock. I'm Barry V. These are the top stories. An air quality health advisory in effect. The county executive talks term limits. And Casanova looking for a new school board VP. Details are ahead. First, a check of traffic and weather together on the 10s.
7: 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Next update in 10 minutes on Syracuse's News, Weather, and Traffic Station, News Radio 570 WSYR.
8: Quite warm and breezy this afternoon. Wildfire smoke can reduce air quality and cause a hazy sky, the high of 88. Partly cloudy tonight, the low 66. Very warm with hazy sunshine again on Thursday, the high of 88.
9: The U.S. military is striking Iran again. I'm Dave Anthony, Fox News. It's the fifth straight day of attacks. It started about 2 hours ago.
10: They'll continue until I say it's enough. I mean, they'll continue. They've been the word the military likes to use is degrade. They've been degraded.
9: And President Trump also tells Fox the attacks will ramp up next week, threatening to blow up Iran's power plants and bridges unless they return to nuclear negotiations. A U.S. Navy blockade around Iran's ports is back in place as both countries vie for control of shipping through the Strait of Hormuz, and Iran keeps launching missiles and drones at other Gulf countries.
11: CENTCOM Commander Admiral Brad Cooper gave a number we haven't heard yet. Nearly a dozen civilian crew members killed, missing, or injured by the Iranian strikes. And he added, U.S. forces are holding Iran accountable for unwarranted aggression that continues to endanger innocent lives. Iran has insisted they are not firing at their neighbors, but firing at U.S. targets in those countries.
9: Fox's Mike Tobin in Tel Aviv. The Coast Guard keeps searching for three people still missing in the San Francisco Bay the morning after a pontoon boat capsized and sank.
12: The reports we've had from witnesses is that there was rough seas, and apparently the vessel began to take on water and was turned over in the bay.
9: San Francisco Fire Chief Dean Crispin, 17 people were rescued, but one later died. Acting Attorney General Todd Blanche goes to the Senate next hour for a confirmation hearing that could get testy.
13: Todd Blanche is expected to face some tough questions, and not just from Democrats, but potentially Republicans.

0: too. North Carolina Republican Senator Tom Tillis had said last month a proposed DOJ fund to pay those who claimed the government was once weaponized against them might mean a no vote for Blanche from him if January 6th rioters would have qualified. The weaponization fund is no longer being proposed, and Tillis has since said he's in a good place with Blanche.
1: Fox's Jessica Rosenthal. There's also a confirmation hearing next hour for Jay Clayton, the director of national intelligence nominee. 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
3: 570 WSYR News Time is 8:03. Breathing the air may be a bit difficult for some today. The state DEC and Department of Health say smoke from Canadian wildfires means an air quality health advisory will be in effect. There's also the possibility of visible smoke, and exposure can cause health problems such as coughing, sneezing, eye irritation, and shortness of breath. County Executive Ryan McMahon will hold a public hearing today to discuss term limits for his office.
4: One proposal calls for a cap of 3 consecutive terms. Another one would put a 4 consecutive term cap in place. McMahon previously vetoed a bill on the issue, and if it happens again, the county legislature would have to vote to override him. The hearing is in the county executive's conference room on Montgomery Street. Joe Lasky, News Radio 570 WSYR.
3: People in the Cazenovia School District will get to vote on a replacement for their school board's former vice president.
5: The board could have chosen a replacement for former VP Travis Longo, but decided instead to let the public choose who will take his position. Longo resigned after being arrested for having sexually explicit conversations with an 11-year-old and possessing child pornography. No date has been set for the special election. Longo's seat as vice president was filled by the board. Dave Smith, News Radio 570 WSYR.
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6: All right, this will be fun. The gap between America's healthiest and least healthy cities is growing wider. Let's bring in our national correspondent, Rory O'Neill. Is this something you want to tackle?
7: Well, sure. You know, the folks over at the American College of Sports Medicine do this ranking every year that looks at the fittest cities in the country. And for the 9th year in a row, Arlington, Virginia tops the list. Washington, D.C. and Minneapolis also up there. Seattle, Denver, San Francisco and Irvine, California. Some of the things they point to, these cities tend to be a bit more fit thanks to strong, active transportation systems, high physical activity rates and broad access to parks and recreation. One thing they noted, though, in the cities that are higher on the scale and those that are dropping is that air quality is a growing issue in the U.S. And some cities that where the air quality is getting worse, obviously they're falling down on the scale. Also, food insecurity is also something that they're seeing more and more of, that people have limited access to stores selling healthier fruits and vegetables.
6: Any upstate New York cities on the list?
7: Not that I've seen. So I was scouring the list. They only did the top 100. So I was trying to find things, and nothing I can really find that's too nearby.
6: How about your neck of the woods?
7: Orlando fell on the list, believe it or not, dropping like 19 places. I'm still trying to figure out the exact why. Laredo, Texas, and Jacksonville, Florida, also down pretty significantly for the year. Overall, the bottom of the heap, Lubbock, Texas, Indianapolis, Port St. Lucie, Florida, Memphis, Tennessee, and Oklahoma City. They put a lot of emphasis on these rankings based on things like biking trails and hiking paths and things like that and their availability. Some places just don't have access to them.
6: All right. Something else you're working on here. The number of young Americans living with their parents has just hit a new record.
7: Yeah, now 1 in 5 25 to 34-year-olds now live still with mom and dad. That's nearly a fifth of the population. And look, the stigma is going away. And it seems like Gen Z is sort of the second time around. We actually saw this these numbers climb for millennials, too, during the Great Recession, that more of them ended up going back to mom and dad. And, you know, there was a time when it was the George Costanza situation of, you know, going back to mom and dad was the worst thing possible. Whereas these days, it's more of a shoulder shrug. And again, 1 in 5, it's a pretty common thing for that 25 to 34-year-old group.
6: Yeah. Are you following this daylight saving time story?
7: I am. I like it the way it is. I know I'm an outsider, but you know, some of these things that have the sunrise at 8:35 in the morning, you're like, come on.
6: Yeah. So I think I know the answer to this. So if okay. you're in an area where you are changing time, which one stays permanent? The one we're currently right. in, or the one in the wintertime?
7: Right. Do you like daylight saving time, or do you like standard time? And do you like the late sunsets or the early sunsets? Some say the later sunsets are actually good economically speaking, because you tend to want, you know, most times in the winter, it's so dark, especially where you are, by 4:30, you get home from work in the dark. You're like, that's it. We're shut down. I'm not going out again. Whereas when you get home now, it's sun's still up for 3 hours. Let's go do something, and you go out and you spend money. So there's an economic engine point. But then a lot of parents say, I don't want my kid going to, you know, walking to school in the dark every morning if the sun's not coming up until 8:37 in Indianapolis.
6: So the House passed this. It's off to the Senate. Is this going to become law?
7: Tom Cotton is apparently opposed to this. Senator Cotton. I don't know. It's a bit of a nail biter. Where do you come down? Are you pro one time zone or another?
6: No, I think it's going to stink no matter what. So
7: you and I, we're still getting up in the dark. It doesn't really matter.
6: Yeah, that's true. All right. Thanks for a great job, as always. National correspondent Rory O'Neill. Well, the time change is a hot topic. Reaction from a listener using the red talkback mic on iHeartRadio.
8: Daylight savings time. 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It benefits absolutely no one. 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It doesn't help anyone. It doesn't help farmers. Cows don't care when you decide the time is. Why are we doing it?
6: Want to weigh in? 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It's 810 News Radio 570 WSYR. Good Lord, it's hazy this morning. Let's check traffic and weather together on the 10s. Here's Kenny Dees.
9: 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In Syracuse, Van Buren Street between Almond Street and Henry Street is closed. That's due to road construction. And 690 West into downtown from 481 South to the 81 interchange. You'll find that everything is moving up to speed so far this morning. Next update in 10 minutes. Now in the 570 WSYR Weather Center, here's meteorologist Jason Caterina.
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14: Quite warm and breezy this afternoon. Wildfire smoke can reduce air quality and cause a hazy sky. The high of 88. Partly cloudy tonight. The low down to 66. Very warm with hazy sunshine with, again, the reduced air quality due to the smoke from the wildfires on Thursday. The high of 88. Friday, partly sunny. The high of 82. From the Stellar Roofing Weather Center, I'm meteorologist Jason Caterina.
15: Hazy skies and 81 degrees here in downtown Syracuse at News Radio 570 WSYR.
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6: 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Dave Allen on Syracuse's Morning News. Let's bring in our aviation analyst, Jay Ratliff. Jay, the Canadian wildfire smoke is impacting us again this morning. Is it impacting flights at all?
7: It is fact. It is at some smaller airports, yet to really impact any of the hubs that we depend on around the country, which is certainly good news. And I tell you, when you've got a situation like this, airlines monitor the situation daily because they know it's going to affect flight paths, airflow as far as how certain flights are vectored between airports, and it just serves as another operational challenge. The good news of the week, better news, would be the fact that there's decent weather across the country, so we're not going to be fighting, other than Texas, trying to get around thunderstorms and try to deal with some of the flights that might be impacted at lower levels where some of that smoke would end up becoming a problem.
6: All right. United Airlines told this guy to change his shirt. Why is that?
7: He had a shirt that was kind of a pro-Palestine, kids shouldn't die kind of thing. And the United Airlines stopped him at the gate and said, look, you know, some of our passengers may find that shirt a bit offensive, so we just need you to change it or, you know, turn it inside out. And the guy, obviously, he just threw a fit. Didn't think that was right, thought he was being singled out. But airlines, you and I have talked about it for a number of years. You may have too little clothes on, or you may have something that people would consider offensive, like any foul language or things. Airlines are constantly doing that, and it's in their contract, the reservation we make with them, that they can do just that. Well, he complied, got on there, and the minute he gets off the plane, it's social media time, and of course he's going to sue. And he may create such a big stink that United just says, look, from now on, just find somebody else. We won't let you fly with us.
6: All right. Southwest Airlines was once known as the most punctual airline. I guess that's not the case now.
7: Yeah, they came into the year flying high. They were number one on the list. And now that we're in June, they are in last place. Like 65% of their flights are on time. But Dave, when you look back at that data from the beginning of the year on, they are seeing more delays, but they're seeing fewer flight cancellations. So I think a part of this narrative is that Southwest is holding some flights to accommodate as many people as they can. They know it could cost them money, but they're going to do it as a customer service issue. Now, you know, other delays have issues with other airports, but I see them doing that more and more. And I think that you do it enough, and, you know, Southwest might stand a chance at winning back some of the customers that got a little ticked over the assigned seats, premium seats, all those kinds of different changes they've had. And I think they're taking steps in the right direction.
6: We haven't had a chance to chat about the new Air Force One. That's a sweet-looking plane. Is it up to snuff? Does it have all the bells and whistles it needs to have?
0: Yeah, if it's the temporary one that President Trump's zipping around on, no, not quite yet. But you know, they've got enough on there, but nowhere near what they're going to have with the, if you're talking about the brand new Air Force One that's going to come rolling out. And that's funny because the fact that when he placed that order, he placed an order for two of them with Boeing. As long as we get it at a discount, Boeing said absolutely. And now here we are, what, 8 or 10 years later, they're still fighting to come out, and they're so far over budget, it's not even funny. But look, President saved the country quite a bit of money, and I appreciate that.
6: Absolutely. All right. Thank you, Jay. Safe travels. That's our aviation analyst, Jay Ratliff. It's 818 News Radio 570 WSYR. Let's get some money news. Here's Courtney Donahoe.
1: This is a Bloomberg Money Minute. Pink slips may be on the way at Citigroup. The bank says it plans to incur more severance expenses in the second half of the year than what it outlined in the spring. This suggests the firm plans deeper job cuts than previously indicated. Citi's headcount dropped by 5,000 in the past 3 months. Checking on the market, stock futures are looking at gains despite the ongoing hostilities in the Middle East. The U.S. launching attacks against Iran for a fifth straight day, concerns growing about the flow of oil. And polystyrene is attempting a comeback. The much maligned plastic used in foam cups and packaging peanuts is fighting to win back support. Industry advocates point to European Union regulators who say polystyrene poses no health risk when made and used properly, while countries such as Japan continue to embrace the material. This report is sponsored by Vanguard Investor Choice, a proxy voting program for eligible Vanguard index funds. Courtney Donahoe, Bloomberg Radio.
6: 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Let's check traffic and weather together on the 10s. Here's Kenny Dees.
2: 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And 481 South, from 81 and Cicero to the 690 interchange, you'll find no delays, no issues. Everything is moving up to speed so far this morning. Next update in 10 minutes on Syracuse's news, weather, and traffic station, News Radio 570 WSYR.
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14: Quite warm and breezy this afternoon. Wildfire smoke can reduce air quality and cause a hazy sky. The high of 88. Partly cloudy tonight. The low down to 66. Very warm with hazy sunshine with, again, the reduced air quality due to the smoke from the wildfires on Thursday. The high of 88. Friday, partly sunny. The high of 82. From the Stella Roofing Weather Center, I'm meteorologist Jason Caterina.
15: Very hazy, a bit humid, and 79 degrees here in downtown Syracuse at News Radio 570 WSYR.
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33: Thanks, Dave, and good morning. Cody Bellinger of the New York Yankees was named the Ted Williams All-Star Game MVP. He goes 1-for-3 with a pair of ribbies to help the American League blank the senior circuit, force him chalk up a 10th win in the last 11 All-Star Games for the AL. Now, Ben Wright of the Yankees, he goes 1-for-2 with a ribby. Meanwhile, Juan Soto of the Mets, he goes 1-for-2. Now, the Mets, they will open the second half of the season Thursday at Philadelphia. For the Yankees, they're back in action on Friday as they will host the L.A. Dodgers. The Syracuse Mets, they will host Buffalo on Friday. The Bills open training camp 2 weeks from today at St. John Fisher University in Rochester. On Tuesday, they claim wide receiver Quentin Skinner off waivers from the New York Jets. Former Sabres general manager Kevin Adams is back in the NHL. The Bruins on Tuesday named Adams a senior advisor to GM Don Sweeney. World Cup action, Spain advances to the finals after blanking France 2-0 in one semifinal match. Today it's England up against Argentina. From the Del Lago Sports Desk, I'm John DeTullio. 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
7: 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Carmine Galante, the feared boss of the Bonanno crime family, lies dead, his cigar still clutched between his teeth.
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7: 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From the minds behind the acclaimed television series comes Law and Order: Criminal Justice System. 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
7: For decades, the mafia had New York City in a stranglehold, with law enforcement seemingly powerless to intervene. But the murder of Carmine Galante marked the beginning of the end. Discover how a group of young prosecutors took on the mafia and, with the help of law enforcement, brought down its most powerful figures. I'm Anasika Nicolazzi. And from Wolf Entertainment and iHeart Podcasts, this is Law & Order Criminal Justice System.
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6: It's 8:30, 80 degrees in downtown Syracuse. I'm Barry V. These are the top stories. Air quality will be an issue today. The mayor, part of a prestigious initiative, and a body recovered in the water near Fairhaven. Details ahead. First, a check of traffic and weather together on the 10s.
18: 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In Liverpool, 2nd Street between Myers Road and Tulip Street, there will be single line traffic in alternate directions due to road construction. And I-481 south from 81 and Cicero to the 690 interchange, you'll find that everything is moving up to speed. Now, in a 570 WSYR Weather Center, here's meteorologist Jason Catarina.
21: Quite warm and breezy this afternoon. Wildfire smoke can reduce air quality and cause a hazy sky, the high of 88. Partly cloudy tonight, the low 66. Very warm with hazy sunshine again on Thursday, the high of 88.
22: Fox News. I'm Chris Foster. U.S. Central Command announces the first daytime airstrikes in Iran since President Trump announced the end of a ceasefire. He tells Fox his objectives, Iran never having a nuclear weapon or closing the Strait of Hormuz and having a degraded military, are met.
24: Well, I think they're completed now, honestly. If we left right now, it would take them 20 years to rebuild what they have.
22: Iran's threatening to block more trade routes in the region. Acting Attorney General Todd Blanche is a Senate confirmation hearing today.
8: Part of President Trump's issue today with getting Blanche through might be Republicans, including Tom Tillis and John Cornyn. Both of those men could vote Blanche down if he cannot assure them that the so-called weaponization fund to pay out people with taxpayer money who think they have been wronged by the federal government is dead.
22: Fox's Peter Ducey. 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
6: 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Another advisory today, but not for the heat.
11: Syracuse broke a record yesterday, hitting 97 degrees just before 3 p.m. Today, we are dealing with air quality issues. Due to wildfire smoke coming from Canada, an air quality alert is in effect for much of central New York until midnight tonight. People with heart or breathing problems and children and the elderly may experience difficulties and should avoid being outdoors. 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
6: Syracuse Mayor Sharon Owens being selected to take part in the Bloomberg Harvard City Leadership Initiative.
12: The program is made up of dozens of mayors from around the world, and some of the issues they'll talk about include housing, economic growth, public safety, and emergency response. Two of the mayor's aides are also involved in the program, which is provided at no cost to the city. The initiative was set up back in 2011 by former New York City Mayor Michael Bloomberg. Joel Lasky, News Radio 570 WSYR.
6: A body has been recovered from Sodus Bay near Fairhaven State Park in Cayuga County.
13: Rescuers were called out at around 3:30 yesterday afternoon for a reported drowning, and they were able to pull the body from the water shortly before 11 last night. The victim hasn't been identified yet as the investigation continues. Dominic Ciccarelli, News Radio 570 WSYR.
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16: Yeah, we were trying to figure out just how hazy it is. It looks hazy. I checked with a couple of our local meteorologists, and they're saying that there's no cloud cover whatsoever this morning. That's just haze that's blocking the sun at this point. So how bad's it going to be the next couple of days? We'll check traffic and weather together on the 10s here in just a couple of minutes. Well, President Trump is urging the Senate to do away with the filibuster in order to pass the Save America Act. In his remarks from the Senate floor, Minority Leader Chuck Schumer warning that the president's threat to bypass Senate rules and force a vote is a dangerous escalation of partisan politics.
19: Donald Trump told Fox and Friends, quote, Republicans have to terminate the filibuster. It's so insane. Otherwise, we're going to have a shutdown in September. The Trump shutdown. He's bragging about it. He's predicting it.
16: All right, let's bring in former United States attorney and Newsmax contributor Jay Towne to the show. Jay, where are we headed?
20: Boy, I hope we're headed to the president's desk. Look, I agree with the president when he says we have to do something about this self-imposed Senate rule regarding the filibuster. I understand why they put it in place. But if we literally have to have 60 votes every time we pass a bill, when the Constitution requires 50 plus one, then what's going to get done is exactly what has gotten done, which is very little. So, this is an existential bill. This is something that protects the integrity of our elections. And, if it is too hard for someone to get an ID, which is free from any state in the country, the federal government would pay for it. If you can't get an ID, how can you get to a polling place to complain about not having an ID? We cannot have illegal immigrants and people who are not citizens of this country, people who are not alive, voting in elections.
16: It just seems like common sense. Why are we so divided on this?
20: Well, we're not divided. They understand, the left, the other side, understands very well what's been going on. They understand that their ballot harvesting has been, you know, homeless people who haven't registered to vote. There are people who are, you know, hundreds and hundreds of people registered to vote at a single mailbox, at an empty building, at a parking lot. And this is how they cheat. And it might be hundreds at a time, but eventually that adds up. We just cannot live in a world where people don't trust elections. That's the most important part of this, is that everybody understands that when the polls close at 7 o'clock, that at 7:01 there won't be another vote that comes in. There won't be any big black bags or boxes or crates of votes that someone suddenly found that just happened to be the delta between the leading candidate, which is always a Republican, and the Democrat who's losing. It's happened too many times, and we can't allow it to happen again.
16: Jay, I want to switch gears real fast here. President Trump's former personal lawyer, Todd Blanche, is expected to face some tough questions from the Senate today. How's this going to play out?
20: Well, in full disclosure, I'm friends with Todd, and I'm rooting very hard for him. In fact, I was texting with him just a bit ago, and I can tell you that he's done a great job as the deputy attorney general, as the acting attorney general, and he'll be a fantastic attorney general of the United States. Folks also need to understand that due to the Vacancy Act, if he's not confirmed, he can still act as the attorney general until the end of time. In some ways, this is just an exercise in futility, but the Democrats are going to, they're going to talk about the $1.776 billion fund for lawfare victims, and that doesn't exist any longer. They're going to talk about how he's Trump's lawyer and just does whatever Trump says. Well, you know what? Let's look about what Trump says and what's happened. Trump has said, I want you to reduce crime. I want you to prosecute illegal aliens. I want you to help us close the borders, go after cartels, go after foreign terrorist organizations, and I want you to reduce crime in our major cities. All those things have happened. So that's the Trump agenda. That's exactly what a cabinet member is supposed to execute. And he does so within the law. He does it within the prescriptions of the Department of Justice. And he's been doing it very well. The FBI, that murders are down 20%, lowest in 100 years. That's because he and Cash Patel get along very well. Pam Bondi and Cash Patel, their relationship was sort of iffy to me. Certainly the FBI and Pam Bondi didn't always get along at the leadership levels. So, they're going to talk about the Epstein files, what a joke that has become. The thing about Todd, if people don't know him, when they see him today, he's a very level guy. He's not boisterous. He's not going to be loud. He's not going to talk over the senators and yell. He's not going to have a notebook full of things that they did or money that they took from a group that, whatever. He's just going to talk kind of like this. He's just going to, no, that's not true. Here's the truth. If you want me to answer a question, I'll answer it. He's an impressive man. He's a good leader. He has the respect of the U.S. attorneys that are in office right now and that will be soon if Thune can ever, get them all through. And it's just, to me, he's an obvious choice, and they almost unanimously confirmed him as the DAG. I don't know why this would be any different.
16: Jay, I appreciate your time. We got a scoot here. We'll do it again soon. Former United States attorney and Newsmax contributor, that's Jade Towne. 840 News Radio 570 WSYR. Let's check traffic and weather together on the 10s. Here's Kenny Dees.
0: 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That's causing a couple of minutes of delay. And 690 West from 81 to the thruway, you'll find no delays or issues. Everything is moving up to speed. Next update in 10 minutes on Syracuse's News, Weather, and Traffic Station, News Radio 570 WSYR.
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21: Quite warm and breezy this afternoon. Wildfire smoke can reduce air quality and cause a hazy sky. The high of 88. Partly cloudy tonight, the low down to 66. Very warm with hazy sunshine with, again, reduced air quality due to the smoke from the wildfires on Thursday, the high of 88. Friday, partly sunny, the high of 82. From the Stella Roofing Weather Center, I'm meteorologist Jason Caterina.
3: Very hazy, humid, and 79 degrees here in downtown Syracuse at News Radio 570 WSYR.
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16: This is Bloomberg Money Minute. PayPal may be the target of a blockbuster deal. Payment processing firm Stripe and private equity firm Advent International are said to have offered to buy the fintech pioneer for more than $53 billion, according to Reuters. PayPal was an early mover in digital payments. It has since struggled with modernizing its technology as rivals such as Apple have seized market share. Turning to trading, Wall Street is keeping a close eye on developments in the Middle East. Geopolitical tensions front and center. S&P futures are seeing small gains. And OpenAI is getting ready to bring ChatGPT into your living room. The company is said to be developing a mobile smart speaker meant to serve as a human-like AI companion. It will help control smart home appliances, play media, answer questions, and respond to messages, and tap into the range of capabilities offered by ChatGPT. 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Courtney Donahoe, Bloomberg Radio.
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17: 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That's due to road construction. And 690 West into downtown from 481 South to the 81 interchange. You'll find no delays or issues. Everything is moving up to speed. Next update in 10 minutes on Syracuse's news, weather, and traffic station, News Radio 570 WSYR.
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21: Quite warm and breezy this afternoon. Wildfire smoke can reduce air quality and cause a hazy sky. The high of 88. Partly cloudy tonight, the low down to 66. Very warm with hazy sunshine with, again, the reduced air quality due to the smoke from the wildfires on Thursday, the high of 88. Friday, partly sunny, the high of 82. From the Stellar Roofing Weather Center, I'm meteorologist Jason Caterina.
3: Hazy skies and 79 degrees here in downtown Syracuse at News Radio 570 WSYR.
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9: All right, Dave, thanks again and good morning. The American League defeats the National League 4-0 in the 96th Midsummer Classic. Cody Bellinger of the Yankees was named the game's most valuable player, 1-for-3 with a pair of ribbies. It's the Yankees' third All-Star Game MVP award and the club's first since Giancarlo Stanton in 2022. Ben Wright of the Yankees, he goes 1-for-2 with a ribby. Juan Soto of the Mets, he goes 1-for-2. Now, the Mets open the second half of the season. They're at Philadelphia tomorrow. Meanwhile, the Yankees will host the Dodgers starting on Friday. The Syracuse Mets, they will play host to Buffalo also on Friday. The Buffalo Bills on Tuesday claimed wide receiver Quentin Skinner off waivers from the New York Jets. Jets quarterback Geno Smith will not face charges after officials concluded their investigation into a June battery allegation. Former Sabres general manager Kevin Adams named a senior advisor to Bruins general manager Don Sweeney. World Cup action, semifinals, Spain blanking France 2-0. They'll get the winner of today's semifinal between England and Argentina. Syracuse corner Chris Peel named a preseason All-American by college football writer Phil Steele. From the Del Lago Sports Desk, I'm John DeTullio, Sports at 25 and 55, right here, News Radio 570 WSYR.
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10: Already 80 degrees downtown. It's 9 o'clock. I'm Barry V. These are the top stories. Breathing the air could be difficult today. A Syracuse man sentenced for a two-year-old homicide. And the city has a climate action plan. The details are ahead. First, let's get a check of the latest forecast.
11: 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That's due to road construction. And 690 West into downtown from 481 South to the 81 Interchange. You'll find no delays or issues. Everything is moving up to speed. Next update in 10 minutes on Syracuse's news, weather, and traffic station, News Radio 570 WSYR.
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13: Quite warm.

0: breezy this afternoon. Wildfire smoke can reduce air quality and cause a hazy sky, the high of 88. Partly cloudy tonight, the low 66. Very warm with hazy sunshine again on Thursday, the high of 88.
1: After a night of bombing, Iran gets hit in the daytime. I'm Dave Anthony, Fox News, a fifth straight day of American attacks.
2: At 6 a.m. Eastern, 1:30 p.m. in Tehran, U.S. Central Command resumed airstrikes on Iran. The goal, once again, to make it harder for Iranian forces to attack commercial shipping in the Strait of Hormuz. Iran, though, is threatening to expand the conflict. The Revolutionary Guard warning regional energy exports are either shared by all or denied to all. A hint they're ready to target Gulf Arab interests.
1: Fox's Jonathan Savage. President Trump tells Fox after a Navy blockade went back into effect around Iran's ports, unless they return to nuclear negotiations.
3: Next week it gets really bad for them, because next week comes the power plants. Next week comes the bridges.
1: The president posted this morning on Truth Social that ICE is doing a great job and we can't give up one of its most important and effective crime fighting tools, the traffic stop. Writing it'll play right into the criminals' hands. This is after ICE put a hold on most stops following deadly shootings in Maine and Texas. Border Czar Tom Holman tells Fox,
4: "We'll let this play out where it is, but I think ICE is going to continue doing record arrests, record removals, and this is, I wouldn't even call it bump in the road. I mean, this is going to be a short-term review."
1: In both shootings, Homeland Security says the drivers killed used the vehicle as a weapon. Neither were the target of the immigration enforcement being conducted. Acting Attorney General Todd Blanche is about to face tough questions at a Senate confirmation hearing starting now. His time as a Trump personal lawyer will be under scrutiny, and Fox's David Spunt reports.
5: Blanche's critics in the Senate, and there are plenty, will most likely bring up the Jeffrey Epstein files and the mistakes made with how the department handled the release of those files. Blanche himself has admitted there were mistakes when it came to redactions and potential victim identity releases.
1: There's also a confirmation hearing this hour for Director of National Intelligence nominee Jay Clayton. We may no longer need to change the clocks twice a year. The House passed a bill to make daylight saving time permanent. The Senate considers it next. 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
6: 570 WSYR News Time is 9:03. Those with asthma or breathing issues should be on high alert today. The state DEC and the Department of Health say smoke from Canadian wildfires means an air quality health advisory will be in effect. A Syracuse man who pleaded guilty to a murder nearly 2 years ago, sentenced yesterday.
7: 44-year-old Kenneth Lewis will spend 18 years to life in prison. Lewis shot and killed 31-year-old Lavelle Days during a fight on Martin Luther King West in June 2024. Days later died at the hospital. Joel Askey, News Radio 570 WSYR.
6: County Executive Ryan McMahon will discuss term limits today. One proposal calls for a cap of 3 consecutive terms, while another would put a 4 consecutive term cap in place. McMahon previously has vetoed a bill on the issue. Syracuse Mayor Sharon Owens says the city has officially adopted a climate action plan.
8: Mayor Owens says the plan lays out strategies to address climate change and reduce emissions to meet the state's climate goals. The CAP will look at energy management, alternative mobility infrastructure, climate change education, expansion of cooling shelter access, flood mitigation, and the implementation of the Urban Forestry Master Plan. You can learn more at syr.gov/CAP. Dave Smith, News Radio 570 WSYR.
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2: It's 10 o'clock, 80 degrees in downtown Syracuse. I'm Barry V. These are the top stories. Air quality will be an issue today. The mayor, part of a prestigious initiative, and a body recovered in the water near Fairhaven. Details ahead. First, a check of the latest forecast.
3: 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You'll find no delays or issues. Everything is moving up to speed so far this morning. I'm Kenny Dees on Syracuse's breaking news, weather, and traffic station, News Radio 570 WSYR.
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5: Very warm and breezy this afternoon. It'll be hazy as wildfire smoke can reduce the air quality and cause that hazy sky. The high of 88, partly cloudy, the low 66 tonight. Then for Thursday, it'll be very warm with more hazy sunshine. Breezy in the afternoon, the high back to 88.
6: It could be a very testy job interview.
7: I'm Dave Anthony, Fox News.
8: I'm exceedingly grateful to President Trump for his trust.
7: Acting Attorney General Todd Blanche at the start of a confirmation hearing tells senators America is safer.
8: We have the lowest murder rate since 1900. Violent crime arrests are up nearly 114%. We've taken almost 5,000 child predators and human traffickers off the streets.
7: Before Blanche spoke, Democratic Senator Dick Durbin was critical.
9: Last year, you declared that the Justice Department was, quote, at war with the federal judiciary.
7: Demanding more information about whether an anti-weaponization fund controversially set up for people who claim to have been targeted by the Biden Justice Department has been permanently closed. And Durbin also accused Blanche of covering up Jeffrey Epstein's sex trafficking investigation files.
9: When scrutiny of the cover-up intensified, you participated in meetings in the White House Situation Room to strategize about how to protect President Trump. Not Epstein survivors, the president.
7: There are two other confirmation hearings this morning for Trump nominees to be directors of national intelligence and the CDC. The U.S. is bombing Iran again, a fifth day in a row, and this time not just at night. Central Command reports the strikes resumed at 1 p.m. Iran time.
10: CENTCOM says the targets are Iranian missile and drone sites, naval capabilities, and coastal defense sites. And this follows seven commercial ships that have been struck crossing the Strait of Hormuz. CENTCOM Commander Admiral Brad Cooper gave a number we hadn't heard yet. Nearly a dozen civilian crew members killed, missing, or injured by the Iranian strikes. And he added, U.S. forces are holding Iran accountable.
7: Fox's Mike Tobin in Tel Aviv. Iran's been firing drones and missiles at Gulf countries targeting American bases the day after a U.S. naval blockade was reimposed around Iran's ports. We got another inflation update this morning. And like consumer prices, wholesale costs also declined last month from May, down 0.3%. The annual wholesale inflation rate also dropped from 6.5% in May to 5.5%. 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
2: 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Another advisory today, but not for the heat.
11: Syracuse broke a record yesterday, hitting 97 degrees just before 3 p.m. Today, we are dealing with air quality issues. Due to wildfire smoke coming from Canada, an air quality alert is in effect for much of central New York until midnight tonight. People with heart or breathing problems and children and the elderly may experience difficulties and should avoid being outdoors. 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
2: Syracuse Mayor Sharon Owens being selected to take part in the Bloomberg Harvard City Leadership Initiative.
12: The program is made up of dozens of mayors from around the world, and some of the issues they'll talk about include housing, economic growth, public safety, and emergency response. Two of the mayor's aides are also involved in the program, which is provided at no cost to the city. The initiative was set up back in 2011 by former New York City Mayor Michael Bloomberg. Joel Lasky, News Radio 570 WSYR.
2: A body has been recovered from Sodus Bay near Fairhaven State Park in Cayuga County.
13: Rescuers were called out at around 3:30 yesterday afternoon for a reported drowning, and they were able to pull the body from the water shortly before 11 last night. The victim hasn't been identified yet as the investigation continues. Dominic Ciccarelli, News Radio 570 WSYR.
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0: 481 going southbound between Route 31 and Bear Road. All southbound lanes are blocked. That's due to an accident. Traffic is exiting at exit 7. I'm Kenny Dees on Syracuse's Breaking News, Weather and Traffic Station, News Radio 570 WSYR.
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2: Very warm and breezy this afternoon. It'll be hazy as wildfire smoke can reduce the air quality and cause that hazy sky. The high of 88, partly cloudy, the low 66 tonight. Then for Thursday, it'll be very warm with more hazy sunshine. Breezy in the afternoon, the high back to 88.
3: The acting attorney general is trying to get the job permanently. I'm Dave Anthony, Fox News.
4: We are keeping America safe.
3: Todd Blanche touting crackdowns on violent crime, drug trafficking, and fraud at his Senate confirmation hearing, and...
4: In recent years, we watched the Justice Department turned against many of you and a former president, and it damaged the public's faith in justice. We are fixing that.
3: But Democratic Senator Dick Durbin accused Blanche of putting President Trump above the law with an IRS settlement.
5: Forever discharging that family and that president from any liability for violating the tax laws.
4: When we enter into settlements like that, we do it with all kinds of people. It's not just President Trump. It doesn't make any of those individuals above the law.
3: Republican Senator John Cornyn pressed Blanche about part of the settlement that's been dropped, an anti-weaponization fund initially set up to pay those who claim they were targeted by the Biden Justice Department.
6: The President of the United States, who is a plaintiff in this lawsuit, has not agreed in writing to delete the weaponization fund, and there's no guarantee that he or one of the other plaintiffs might raise that issue by way of a lawsuit.
3: The acting attorney general replied,
4: there's no fund, so the results of such litigation, whatever it would be, wouldn't be a revival of the fund.
3: The director of national intelligence nominee, Jay Clayton, also being questioned at another Senate hearing. The U.S. is attacking Iran again. Fox's Trey Yingst reports.
7: This morning, U.S. Central Command announced a new wave of strikes against the Iranian regime, going after targets near the Strait of Hormuz. Rare daytime strikes. As the president told Fox News, these strikes will intensify and expand next week. The U.S. blockade of Iranian ports is back in place.
3: And meanwhile, Iran has been targeting U.S. bases, firing drones and missiles at several Gulf countries. 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
8: 570 WSYR News Time is 11:03. Smoke from Canadian wildfires is covering our skies today, and it has prompted an air quality health advisory alert. Exposure to the smoke can cause health problems like coughing, sneezing, eye irritation, and shortness of breath. If you don't need to be outside, it's advised that you stay indoors. Fugitive wanted in Onondaga County has been found hiding out in Daytona Beach, Florida.
9: The Onondaga County Sheriff's Office issued a warrant for the arrest of 26-year-old Robert Doughty Wilder on June 26. He was wanted on rape, attempted rape, sexual abuse, and criminal sexual act charges. Deputies working with the Daytona Beach Police tracked down Doughty Wilder, who is now in the Onondaga County Jail and will be in court July 17th. Marty Casper, News Radio 570 WSYR.
8: Some state troopers today may have writer's cramp after conducting Operation Hard Hat on the state thruway near Exit 23 in Albany. Within a five-hour period yesterday, troopers issued a total of 50 tickets, 46 for speeding in that work zone. They also wound up arresting a person who had a felony warrant out for them. A body's been recovered from Sodus Bay near Fairhaven State Park in Cayuga County. Rescuers were called out there yesterday afternoon for a reported drowning. They found the body in the waters shortly before 11 last night. The victim has not been identified. The investigation continues. Your next news at 11:30. 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

0: done to help American families see safer streets and to have a fair shot at the life they're working to build.
1: And acting U.S. Attorney General Todd Blanche says these are not Republican or Democrat issues, but he's being pressed at his confirmation hearing on several issues, including the handling of the Epstein files release, telling lawmakers that mistakes, including unredacted victims' names, were fixed as quickly as possible.
2: And there are Epstein victims in the room and on Capitol Hill today. Dick Durbin, the ranking member, pressed Blanche to personally meet with some of those victims. He said he can't if they have counsel, but he said there are representatives from the Justice Department that are ready to meet with them today.
1: Fox's David Spunt in Washington. A former federal prosecutor tapped for a top intelligence post is also on the Capitol Hill grill.
3: Manhattan U.S. Attorney and former SEC Chair Jay Clayton tried to assuage concerns that he didn't have enough national security experience for the role of Director of National Intelligence.
4: I've acted as the principal liaison with senior officials at Treasury, State, and the Department of War on matters of national security. As chairman of the SEC, I advise the intelligence community on various matters.
3: The Democratic ranking member on the Senate Intelligence Committee, Mark Warner, has expressed concerns about Clayton's experience.
5: Do you commit that the ODNI's decisions and analysis will remain free from political pressure and conspiracy theories?
3: Clayton said the job is to give the president and lawmakers the best prepared intelligence he possibly can.
1: Fox's Jessica Rosenthal. The U.S. launching rare daytime strikes on Iran after four nights of airstrikes.
6: The narrative from the U.S. is that they have been hitting the capabilities of Iran to menace shipping in the Strait of Hormuz, and that follows seven commercial ships that were hit crossing the strait. U.S. Admiral Brad Cooper says nearly a dozen crew members are missing, killed or injured by the Iranian strikes.
1: Fox's Mike Tobin in Tel Aviv. The president says U.S. strikes will intensify. 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
7: 570 WSR. News time is 12:03. A fugitive who was wanted in Onondaga County has been found hiding out in Daytona Beach, Florida.
8: The Onondaga County Sheriff's Office issued a warrant for the arrest of 26-year-old Robert Doughty Wilder. He was wanted on rape, attempted rape, sexual abuse, and criminal sexual act charges. Deputies working with the Daytona Beach Police tracked down Doughty Wilder, who is now in the Onondaga County Jail and will be in court July 17th. Marty Casper, News Radio 570. WSYR.
7: Onondaga County Executive Ryan McMahon had a public hearing this morning regarding that term limit bill that was passed by the county legislature. The bill was passed by a 10-7 vote and would limit the office of county exec and controller to 3 4-year terms. After the hearing, McMahon said he's vetoing that bill once again. The legislature could override his veto, but that would take 12 votes to do so. We're expecting to learn more this afternoon about a drowning in Sotus Bay near Fairhaven State Park in Cayuga County. Yesterday, around 3:30, first responders were called out for the reported drowning. Recovery crews found the body around 11 p.m. last night. No word yet on the identity of the victim or if it was an adult or child. And a Syracuse man, 44-year-old Kenneth Lewis, who pleaded guilty to murdering 31-year-old Lavelle Days during a fight on Martin Luther King West back in June of 2024, was sentenced yesterday. He'll spend 18 years to life in prison. Your next news at 12:30. 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

0: Welcome back into Clay and Buck. Is it just me or is a lot of our rejoin music 70s based? Feels a little 70s. We pump up some 80s tunes in there. Producer Mike is DJing. I'm just saying, a lot of 70s. I mean, my dad loves it, Mike.
1: Would say we need more 90s is what I would say.
0: That would be fun too, but I'm just saying.
1: Yeah, your boys, I'm down here in Atlanta. I'm actually, if England wins, one of the things that I think is going to be the coolest about England winning from my perspective is getting to see everybody sing Wonderwall together.
0: Oh, yeah.
1: I was in the car with my son after England won that game, and I said, you know, you really need my 15-year-old. I said, you really need to, he's finding all different sorts of types of music and everything else, and I said, you really need to check out Oasis back in the 90s. Champagne Supernova.
0: They were Wonderwall. A phenomenon for like 3 years. They were everywhere. Yeah. They had a few songs. You heard it everywhere all the time. And then that one guy was like, we're bigger than the Beatles. And everyone was like, oh my gosh. And they freaked out and the whole thing. So that's what ends up happening. Dean in New York. You want to talk Paramount? Let's go, Dean.
2: Thanks for taking the call.
0: Hey.
2: Yes. Can you hear me?
0: Yes, sir. Go for it.
2: Hi, fellas. Thanks for taking the call. First time caller, long time listener. Certainly look forward to checking out the video stream. Relating to Paramount Plus. I think rather than looking at it as a comparable of whether Nashville will impact Paramount or vice versa, I think it's more of a realignment of cultural values. Paramount, I think, represents those values pretty well with their products, mostly the Taylor Sheridan stuff, the Landman and the Yellowstone and that whole tree of products. You know, the Tulsa King, all that stuff kind of represents those values. So why does it make sense to make those products in California? They're not representative of those values. So I think it's a great, alignment, and I look forward to seeing how that turns out.
0: I was going to say, it would be amazing to do a really good Davy Crockett movie with the sort of aesthetic of, like, Last of the Mohicans, you know, like Michael Mann at his peak, Last of the Mohicans. You do, like, a really peak Davy Crockett movie, obviously ending in the Alamo, but you could actually do Davy's life before that.
1: That would be incredible. Daniel Boone.
0: Oh, yeah.
1: You know, there's a moment.
0: Crockett Coffee, by the way, is Davy Crockett's favorite coffee, so go check that out.
1: Crockett Coffee, get signed up today, America's favorite coffee. There's a moment in Undaunted Courage where Daniel Boone meets Lewis and Clark Buck. That actually happened. One of the coolest, unbelievable... Daniel Boone had made it all the way, I believe it was out to Missouri at the time. And the fact that he actually met the Lewis and Clark guys as they were beginning their escapade... The Daniel Boone stories are also incredible. We'll take some more of your calls, 800-282-2882. We need to win back culture, and I say move to Tennessee, Paramount, make it happen. Buck, what you got for us when we come back on the flip side here?
0: We're going to talk Lions, Tigers, and Bears. Oh,
1: Biden's
0: my.
1: New book. How about Biden's new book and a med school dean doesn't know
0: and the Secretary of the Department of Transportation on the airplane tarmac delays.
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16: Smoky 80 at 1 o'clock. I'm Dave Smith. These are the top stories. A fugitive wanted in Onondaga County found hiding out in Florida. Some state troopers today may have writer's cramp after a crackdown in a work zone outside of Albany resulted in 50 tickets. And President Trump says no, ICE agents aren't going to end traffic stops. Details ahead. First traffic and weather together.
17: 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That's due to an accident. I'm Kenny Dees on Syracuse's breaking news, weather, and traffic station, News Radio 570 WSYR.
18: Very warm and breezy this afternoon. It'll be hazy as wildfire smoke can reduce the air quality and cause that hazy sky. The high of 88, partly cloudy, the low 66 tonight. Then for Thursday, it'll be very warm with more hazy sunshine. Breezy in the afternoon, the high back to 88.

0: The exit strategy isn't clear.
1: Fox's Peter Ducey at the White House, overshadowed by the fighting with Iran. 2 days of talks between Israel and Lebanon, just wrapping up in Rome, working on a plan for Israeli forces to withdraw and Lebanese forces to step in, preventing Iran-backed Hezbollah from attacking Israel. Three confirmation hearings on Capitol Hill, including one for the Attorney General nominee.
2: Acting Attorney General Todd Blanche says he's working to restore public trust in the Justice Department, also highlighting plummeting crime rates nationwide under the Trump administration's DOJ.
3: We are keeping America safe, and we are just getting started. I love this country. I love the Department of Justice.
2: Blanche rejecting accusations that he'd used the department for political purposes as Democrats questioned him over his prior role as the president's personal defense attorney.
1: Fox's Jeff Benasso. Blanche also says he'll follow the law when pressed for a pledge not to send federal agents to polling sites. Today's other hearings for the director of national intelligence and head of the CDC nominees. 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
4: WSYR News Time is 103. We're learning more about that drowning in Little Sodus Bay near Fairhaven State Park yesterday afternoon. State police say a 70-year-old man entered the water from a boat to cool off. The boat drifted away, and he was unable to get back on it. A 69-year-old woman tried to save him, but the man went underwater and didn't resurface. The woman was rescued by a nearby boater. The man's body was found around 11 o'clock last night. His identity has not been released. Fugitive wanted in Onondaga County has been found hiding out in Daytona Beach, Florida.
5: The Onondaga County Sheriff's Office issued a warrant for the arrest of 26-year-old Robert Doughty Wilder on June 26. He was wanted on rape, attempted rape, sexual abuse, and criminal sexual act charges. Deputies working with the Daytona Beach Police tracked down Doughty Wilder, who is now in the Onondaga County Jail and will be in court July 17th. Marty Casper, News Radio 570 WSYR.
4: Some state troopers today may have writer's cramp after conducting Operation Hard Hat on the State Thruway near Exit 23 in Albany. Within a five-hour period yesterday, troopers issued a total of 50 tickets, 46 for speeding in that work zone. They also wound up arresting a person who had a felony warrant out for them. And because of smoke from Canadian wildfires, there's an air quality health advisory in effect for today. Your next news at 1:30, breaking news anytime on Syracuse's breaking news, weather, and traffic station, News Radio 570 WSYR on 106.9 FM.
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Okay, second hour of Clay and Buck kicks off right now. And just want to remind you all, if you like to watch the video, if you like YouTube, you can check us out there. The YouTube channel is rocking. So please come a knocking. You will enjoy it very much. And it's just Clay and Buck on YouTube. We're streaming the 3 hours of show now, so check it out. And with that, Clay, a few things that I wanted to speak about here. Interesting. No one really wants it, just based on the calls and the emails we're getting. No one really wants to talk about immigration enforcement. No one really wants to talk about Iran right now.

0: 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Advertisement, not a promise to make a loan. Buck, this is one of the crazy things that's going on. The Democrats are staying committed to the idea that men can be women. This is going viral. I don't know if you have seen it. This is a UC San Francisco med school dean, chancellor, high-level person saying the vast majority of pregnancies occur in women.
1: Of course, the vast majority of pregnancies are in women, and I have absolutely no problem with using the word pregnant women. I use it myself.
2: Has a non-biological woman ever had a baby?
1: A transgender person can.
2: That's not a biological woman. Has a non-biological woman ever had a baby?
1: I would reiterate,
2: it's ridiculous.
0: Buck, this is where we are. They're going to the mat on this one.
3: Yes, they are. And you are going to a soccer game.
0: I am, Buck. How nervous are you for on behalf of jolly old England?
3: Clay, England's going home with a trophy, a trophy, a trophy. They're going to win the whole thing. You're going to be cheering for them in the stands. We'll be back with the third hour here. Stick around.
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13: Well, PM 79 at 2 o'clock. I'm Dave Smith. These are the top stories. A fugitive wanted in Onondaga County found hiding out in Daytona Beach, Florida. A drowning near Fairhaven State Park in Cayuga County yesterday. And wholesale prices are down following falling energy prices. Details ahead. First, traffic and weather together.
14: 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That's due to an accident. I'm Kenny Dees on Syracuse's breaking news, weather, and traffic station, News Radio 570 WSYR.
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17: Very warm and breezy this afternoon. It'll be hazy as wildfire smoke can reduce the air quality and cause that hazy sky. The high of 88, partly cloudy, the low 66 tonight. Then for Thursday, it'll be very warm with more hazy sunshine. Breezy in the afternoon, the high back to 88.
18: And forth with Iran. I'm Lisa Brady, Fox News.
19: After speaking with the president, it is clear that he is no longer negotiating at this moment. He is striking.
18: Fox's Trey Yang's today after his White House interview with President Trump, who says U.S. strikes will expand. There were daytime strikes earlier today, and they're getting closer to energy sites the president says he's willing to hit by next week if the Iranians are unwilling to make a deal. But back channels do exist.
19: I asked the president, when was the last time you spoke?

0: Hearing acting U.S. Attorney General Todd Blanche denying allegations he would use the Justice Department for political purposes, pressed by Democrats, including Minnesota Senator Amy Klobuchar, on a number of issues.
1: Will you commit to following clear federal law and not deploying federal agents to polling locations?
2: I will commit to following the law, Senator, of course.
1: Okay, yes. But does that include not deploying federal agents to polling places?
2: I will absolutely follow the law, no matter what it includes.
0: Blanche also telling lawmakers he takes responsibility for mistakes made during the release of the Epstein files. 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
3: 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A fugitive who was wanted in Onondaga County has been found hiding out in Daytona Beach, Florida.
4: The Onondaga County Sheriff's Office issued a warrant for the arrest of 26-year-old Robert Doughty Wilder. He was wanted on rape, attempted rape, sexual abuse, and criminal sexual act charges. Deputies working with the Daytona Beach Police tracked down Doughty Wilder, who is now in the Onondaga County Jail and will be in court July 17th. Marty Casper, News Radio 570 WSYR.
3: We're learning more about that drowning in Little Sodas Bay near Fairhaven State Park yesterday afternoon. State police say a 70-year-old man went into the water from the boat to cool off. The boat drifted away, and he was unable to get back on it. A 69-year-old woman tried to save him, but the man went underwater and never came back up. A nearby boater helped the woman. The man's body was found around 11 last night. His identity has not been released. Onondaga County Executive Ryan McMahon had a public hearing this morning regarding that term limit bill that was passed by the county legislature. The bill was passed by a 10-7 vote and would limit the office of county exec and controller to 3 4-year terms. After the hearing, McMahon said he's vetoing that bill once again. And a Syracuse man, 44-year-old Kenneth Lewis, who pleaded guilty to murdering 31-year-old Lavelle Days during a fight on Martin Luther King West back in June of 2024, was sentenced yesterday. He'll spend 18 years to life in prison. 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

0: Daytona Beach, Florida.
1: The Onondaga County Sheriff's Office issued a warrant for the arrest of 26-year-old Robert Doughty Wilder. He was wanted on rape, attempted rape, sexual abuse, and criminal sexual act charges. The Daytona Beach police tracked down Doughty Wilder, who is now in the Onondaga County Jail and will be in court July 17th. Marty Casper, News Radio 570 WSYR.
0: State police investigating a fatal motorcycle crash that has shut down a portion of Route 281 in the town of Tully. Troopers say it happened around 11 this morning near the intersection of Route 281 and Meeting House Road. An SUV was turning left from a parking lot onto 281 and collided with the bike. The operator of the motorcycle was pronounced dead at the scene. The victim's name has not been released. The investigation continues. Smoke from Canadian wildfires has prompted an air quality health advisory for much of central New York. It remains in effect until midnight tonight. Those with respiratory issues, children, and the elderly are advised to stay indoors. Your next news in 30 minutes. 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
2: 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That's bonus. Enter it

Good noon, Americans, and hello, my friend. Like always, it is a delight to be with you. Now, hold it. Got to apologize right out of the box here. I have just come back from eating an overly large, overly pleasant, overly long lunch with one of my daughters, a son of mine, and four of my grandchildren. There was loud laughter. There was an intense amount of saturated fat. And so instinctively, biologically, in the core of my organic being, I'd like to step up away from this microphone, go over there in that darkened corner of the studio, lay down, and go night-night, okay? I'd like to revisit the glory days of kindergarten when you laid out a mat on the floor and laid down and, like, fell asleep. At any rate, by the way, when I was in kindergarten down at Canastillo, Mrs. Jean Roach was my teacher. And this was early 60s. And Mrs. Jean Roach, married to a World War II veteran who would later become a high school principal and our school superintendent. But Mrs. Roach, she might have had a little bit of a hippie in her. I did not realize this at the time, but retrospectively, I got my suspicions. She might have had a little bit of the hippie in her because we lay down on those mats every day. You went to kindergarten all day long, and you had to take a nap. At the time, we were told, because this was a part and parcel of the constitution of short people, young Americans. Subsequently, cynically, I've come to believe it was just so the teacher could get a break, you know. But because they get paid, whether you're awake or asleep. Anyway, as we lay down on the mats, the lights off in the room, she would sit there in the front of the room, and she had a guitar, right? Okay, early 1960s, somebody with a guitar, you're a certified beatnik, okay? Beatnik. Unless it's a B-flat saxophone, and which was a completely fabricated response. I don't even know if saxophones come in B-flat. All right, I apologize to all you reed instrument players. But she would sit down and play the guitar, and she would sing us Puff the Magic Dragon, which, as we all have been told for years, is a known marijuana-promoting song. But, sure, Peter, Paul, and Mary deny it, but you and I, we wonder, don't we? By the way, Puff the Magic Dragon was written, wasn't it, at Ithaca? And forgive me, I can't remember, but one of the two gentlemen, he was a student at Cornell, and he was Diddle Fritz and pretty interested in folk music. And I think it was there that he wrote most, if not all, of Puff the Magic Dragon. Well, anyway, I'm glad he did because it's one of the sweetest, most beautiful songs ever there was. And as I'm 5 years of age, uncertain as to my shoe tying skills, embarrassed by the fact that I still couldn't whistle,

0: I would lay there and listen to Mrs. Jean Roach, the wife of the World War II veteran, play that guitar and sing to us Puff the Magic Dragon. And anyway, if I could transport through time and space, I would go over, like I said, to that darkened little corner over there, the other side of the studio, and I'd lay down, and it'd be Mrs. Roach singing that song to me. But it turns out that actually my employer, George Soros, says, "No, Bob, you got to go on the air today and give them the talking points." So here I am. But with the advisory, the proviso, that should I slur my speech? Should I become silent for long periods of time and all you hear is a steady breathing, possibly a light snore? I'm just making my apologies and my excuses right up front. I have the privilege earlier in the day of doing a couple radio shows. One of them is in Rochester. And we've had some change in our family of late. My daughter and her family, her dear husband, their four kids, have moved back. It went off to the Army. The good husband was a soldier. She was a soldier's wife. He fought a few wars, got out, went off to be a police officer in Nashville, Tennessee. Said, "Hold it now, our kids are kind of growing up a little Tennessee. We want them to grow up a little New York." And it's amazing. They closed on selling their house down there. Well, here's the thing. 2.5, maybe 3 weeks ago, do you remember what it was? He got a job in law enforcement up here. He started the academy. The next week, they closed selling their house down there in Nashville. And that brings us up to, Monday, my daughter and the kids got here, middle of the day. Monday, they went in the evening to look at a house that the son-in-law and I had gone to an open house on Saturday. Yesterday morning, they put in a bid on that house. They, and it seems like half the population of the Western world. And last night, about dinner time, a real estate lady calls back and says, "You got the house." So, tomorrow they go to register the kids in their new school. So, but the deal is, I do a show in Rochester, and we got these grandkids staying with us until their house squares away. And in Rochester, earlier today, I had a kangaroo and an armadillo and a baby kangaroo were going to come into the studio. Now, why? I'm not sure. A kangaroo is not good on the radio, but the kangaroo keeper wanted to bring the kangaroo. So I said to the grandkids, "I have a kangaroo and a baby kangaroo and an armadillo at the studio tomorrow." And so they made the drive. And after we played with kangaroo and made lots of kangaroo poop jokes, we went to lunch and lingered there. And then it was now. That's pretty much the report on my day thus far. It's time for traffic and weather on 570 WSYR.
1: 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This is causing about a 10-minute delay. I'm Kenny Dees on Syracuse's breaking news, weather, and traffic station, News Radio 570 WSYR.
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5: Partly cloudy for the rest of your Wednesday. Tonight's low 68. Tomorrow, hazy sunshine, breezy with a high Thursday, 88. Tomorrow night, mainly cloudy, a low 61. Friday, partial sunshine, a high 82. Saturday, cloudy with showers and a thunderstorm around with a high again, 82. From the Stellar Roofing Weather Center, I'm Andy Robb.
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1: And if you caught that last segment, oh, I tell you what, that was some grade A radio right there. The corporate people hear stuff like that and they go, what the hell is he talking about? Why do we pay this man? What kind of scam? Is anyway? Does he have a resume? Why? Oh my gosh! Anyway, so if you were listening to the last segment, I pointed out that earlier today, with grandchildren and a couple of my children, in a very small radio studio, I had a kangaroo, a baby kangaroo, and a armadillo, as well as two guests. And so you might ask yourself, Bob, why is it that one would have kangaroos and armadillos on the radio? I think it's a valid question, right? I wanted to talk to their owners. And the owners said, okay, but we're going to bring kangaroos. Is that all right? And I don't know the customs of their people, right? I don't want to be disrespectful of their relationship, okay? I'm not a judgmental sort. I mean, if you travel with a kangaroo, who am I to tell you no, okay? Pursue your own happiness. So live and let live, okay? Don't ask, don't tell. Or yeah, some kind of slogans like that. The deal is, you probably heard a story yesterday. I think it went across radio news across much of New York about how the legislature, which saved us from elephants in circuses a few years ago, essentially killing the American circus. Thanks, Democrats. That's outstanding. You guys are swell, okay? So there are smaller circuses that travel around, and they might have, you know, like a lion or a tiger or a bear or something. I don't know. They'll have some animal, right? And you'll go, oh, cool. Yeah, right? And it's fine. Only not so much. Democrats up in Albany, state legislature, they've decided that that is inappropriate, that it is disrespectful of the animals and of their best interests. And so that has to be outlawed in New York. And so I've read the proposed ordinance or law, if you will. It has passed the Assembly. It has passed the Senate. And at some point it will be put on Kathy Hochul's desk for her to decide what to do with. But it basically says you can't have traveling performances or shows. And then it lists a whole bunch of different types of animals. Nothing in the cat family. Nothing in the bear family. Nothing in the kangaroo family. It specifically forbids wallabies, which I think is that's some kind of animal, I presume. And all non-human primates. So humans, you may absolutely take around on shows and displays, but lemur, would you like them little things that aren't quite monkeys? You could not have one of those. That would be incorrect. Also, like chimpanzees, are they still eating people's faces? Remember that lady got her face ate off by a friggin' chimpanzee? You know what? We take the chimpanzees into our homes, okay? We stole them from Tarzan and Jane. We teach the chimpanzee how to smoke cigarettes, okay? No, look that up on the YouTube. It's hilarious. We peel the bananas for them, and they bite off our faces. So, none of that, and the performances, traveling place to place can't be done. The Democrats have spoken in the legislature, and now it sits there before Governor Hochul. Well, here's the deal. The kangaroo ladies, the armadillo ladies, their deal is they each have little businesses, where they take kangaroos or armadillos or capybara played for the Yankees in 57, right? I can't remember. But after he came back from WW2. But you can't, they take these around. to schools, to farmers markets, to nursing homes, and they let the people hold the little baby kangaroo. They let the people pet the a big kangaroo. You can hold the little armadillo, right? And the deal is, people love this stuff. Broadcast Central is in a pretty large building. And so these ladies, I wanted to talk to them about this legislation and how it would impact them. What it would do is it would put them out of business, right? They would immediately, as of January 1st, if signed by Kathy Hochul, they would be out of business. What they do would become a felony crime. And they were eager to talk when I reached out to them, because they'd like you to contact Governor Hochul and ask her please to veto this legislation and not put it in place. But the deal is, they'll go to schools. It's part of an educational thing. And they go to like inner city neighborhoods where these kids can't afford to go to the zoo or something like that. But here is a kangaroo, and they can pet it and stuff. And they get interested in nature. They get interested in animals. They get interested in conservation. It opens up a place in life that they don't get to. Today, they both, with their separate undertakings, where they're taking kangaroos to nursing homes. And, you know, the old people get to sit there and hold the baby kangaroo or pet the grown-up one. But all of that would become illegal. All of that would be considered abusive of animals. And that just strikes me as, again, heavy-handed overkill, which seems to be the stock in trade of the New York State government. I had grandkids in the studio, and they were never happier than the time that the kangaroo took a dump on the floor. Doesn't smell too bad. And the lady quickly picked it up and threw it in the trash. I said to my grandson, as soon as she leaves, I'm getting in the trash to get that kangaroo poop. I don't have any kangaroo poop. That's a souvenir right there. So if you feel like writing an email or something like that to the governor, ask her to veto this, right? This is not some traveling freak show or circus. It's education. It's fun. It's wholesome. It's safe. And it is respectful of animals. It's time for News with Dave Smith on 570 WSYR.
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33: Smoky, some rain in the area. 79. I'm Dave Smith. These are the top stories. Onondaga County Executive Brian Mann going to veto the latest term limit bill. Tragic drowning yesterday in Little Sodus Bay near Fairhaven State Park. And Todd Blanche, who'd like to become the next U.S. Attorney General, getting a grilling on Capitol Hill today. Details ahead. First traffic and weather together.
34: 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This is causing about a 10-minute delay. I'm Kenny Dees on Syracuse's breaking news, weather, and traffic station, News Radio 570 WSYR.
35: Partial clouds for tonight, low 68, hazy sunshine, breezy Thursday, high 88. Thursday night, low 61, Friday, partial sun, high 82, and a high again, 82 on Saturday with showers and a thunderstorm.
36: Fox News, I'm Carmen Roberts. President Trump says U.S. strikes on Iran will intensify next week, telling Fox News.
37: We're going to knock out all their power plants. We're going to knock out all their bridges unless they get to the table and negotiate.
36: And Iran continues retaliating, launching attacks on Gulf nations hosting U.S. forces, despite 5 straight days of American airstrikes, including today's daylight strikes, which followed Iranian attacks on commercial shipping. In the Senate.
38: I'm proud of what we've done to help American families see safer streets and to have a fair shot at the life they're working to build.
36: Acting Attorney General Todd Blanche faced tough questions in his Senate confirmation hearing, including over the Epstein files. He says the mistaken release of unredacted victims' names was corrected as quickly as possible. He has been a staunch ally of President Trump. 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
33: From the 570 WSYR Newsroom, I'm Dave Smith. Onondaga County Executive Ryan McMahon plans to veto a term limits bill again.
0: McMahon announced he intends to veto the bill passed by the county legislature in a 10-7 vote. This is the second one the legislature has sent to McMahon. This bill would limit the office of county exec and comptroller to 3 4-year terms. McMahon says he's open to term limits, but it must be bipartisan. The legislature could override the veto, but it would need 12 votes to do that. Dave Debo, News Radio 570 WSYR.
33: A tragic drowning yesterday in Little Sotus Bay near Fairhaven State Park. State police say a 70-year-old man entered the water from a boat to cool off. Well, the boat drifted away, and he was unable to get back on it. A 69-year-old woman tried to save him, but the man went underwater and never came back up. A nearby boater rescued the woman. Divers found the man's body around 11 last night. His identity has not been released. A motorcyclist suffered a severe injury this morning after he crashed, shutting down a portion of 481 South in Cicero. The accident happened around 9. 911 dispatchers reported the motorcyclist suffered the amputation of his arm and that his motorcycle was wedged beneath a guardrail. The motorcyclist was found on the side of the road, conscious and breathing. His arm was found lying in the road. And the Syracuse Crunch and the Tampa Bay Lightning have agreed to a 4-year affiliation extension. The 2026-27 season will mark the 33rd year of play for the Syracuse Crunch. 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
0: Look up, look down, look around. Look up, look down, look around. In the trees and on the ground, 'cause the ALB must be found.
1: Some signs of the ALB are dime-sized holes on tree trunks, a sawdust-like material called frass, and the beetle itself, with a long black body and white spots.
0: Look up, look down, look around. Look up, look down, look around. In the trees and on the ground, 'cause the ALB must be found.
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7: Well, we're listening to the last segment. We discussed what are those damn things in Australia hop around? Not the lice like you had. But kangaroos, I'm sorry, I'm sorry. In the last segment, we discussed kangaroo crap, which was pleasantly non-odoriferous. Maybe it's what they eat, I don't know. But are they the ones that eat eucalyptus? They climb trees and eat eucalyptus? Is that not, that's something else? Okay, you know what, listen, I don't know. Your southern hemisphere animals, I'm not very good with. Northern hemisphere animals, I'm not very good with either. I am somewhat familiar with the white-tailed deer. Which leads me to this. Well, I can't say this. I want to say it. But hypothetically, this is purely hypothetical. Okay, I'm just making this up as I speak to you. It's hypothetical. It's theater of the mind. Okay. If you were talking to a kangaroo keeper, and you leaned over and you said, "But have you ever been curious what they taste like?" Would you eat kangaroo? Would you try kangaroo? I'm just asking you. Would you try kangaroo? I'm asking this of a kangaroo keeper. Okay. Hypothetically, the answer was hell yes, and I would respond. I've been to the great New York State Fair. Okay. I've eaten kangaroo. I've been there. I've done that. Okay. It was kangaroo or alligator. I can't remember. And it was on a stick, okay? And it tasted like butt, right? But I ate it because I paid, what, $11.50 for that crap? It was on a stick. Here's the thing. You people at the Great New York State Fair, don't put crap on sticks. Why is it that, hey, why don't you have this on a stick? You should eat buffalo on a stick. How about I eat a popsicle on a stick, and maybe I eat a shish kebab on a stick, and maybe we leave it at that. Okay? I don't need any more. Anyway, last segment we were talking about kangaroo poop. A crowd pleaser. Now, because I'm a serious radio talk show host and have to take up the weighty matters of the day, I would like to bring to your attention the fact that earlier today, one Ryan McMahon, executive of Onondaga County, New York, he vetoed for the second time a term limit bill that would apply to the office he now holds. Well, his argument today was, I told them if they sent me a truly bipartisan bill. Bipartisan means you get the intelligent, thoughtful Republicans in there, as well as the dumbass psycho Democrats. And if they all, I'm sorry, what? It's an unfair characterization? Okay. Whatever. But if you can get those two groups of mental defectives together, and if they agree on something, Ryan McMahon says, I'll support that, okay? If it truly is bipartisan, I'll support that. His elaboration was, but the bill you guys, referencing the Onondaga County Legislature, the bill you guys sent me was the most partisan one you had up there. So I 86 it. And I think that's the right thing to do. For the same reason I've been giving for most of the last 100 years, I truly believe that every election we have in our hands as voters the ability to impose on anyone any term limit we choose. It is vote for the other guy, right? Vote for the other guy. The concept of term limits is, what's the French word? Stupid. It's just friggin' stupid, right? I know that many people disagree with that. Many very good people, okay? So when I'm sitting there at the Republican banquets and somebody says, and we want term limits, I just very quietly sit there. I don't say anything. Maybe I squirm. But I do not applaud, and I certainly do not applaud enthusiastically. But, and so this for me is just a matter of I say principle, but it's what makes sense to me. And I can't support something that doesn't make sense to me. I'm not saying that I'm always right, and I'm not saying that my perspective on this is necessarily correct. There are many people who I sincerely admire who favor term limits. Almost none of them, however, are Democrats. And that's not a slam on Democrats, as pleasant as slams on Democrats are, or as easy, man. But the deal is that there are many Republicans who believe in term limits on the basis of principle. Democrats, I've observed, believe in term limits on the principle of partisan advantage and benefit. There are Republicans who want term limits no matter the situation. Democrats want term limits when it will help them. And that is the reason that they're being pushed in the Onondaga County Legislature now, I believe. New majority, and God bless that majority. I respect it. I respect the votes cast by the folks who selected those individual legislators. You know, here's the option open to the legislature. If your proposal or if the principle truly is bipartisan, then overturn the veto. Override the veto. And if, you know, maybe your proposal needs to be a little more bipartisan so that you have enough votes to override a possible veto, then write new legislation. And, you know, if you can do that, then it goes to the voters and then you can make your case to them and they will decide. I'm fine with that. But at this point, with a term limit thing, which really is just a political ploy by our friends Democrats, I say no, because I'm still back at that basic principle of when you create a term limit, you are telling the people who they can't vote for. And telling Americans who they can't vote for is not the American way, simply put. It's time for traffic and weather on 570 WSYR.
3: 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In Syracuse, we're getting a report of a disabled vehicle, 690 westbound just before exit 17 for Teal Ave. Kind of a tricky spot, left lane's closed over there. I'm Ryan Roman on Syracuse's breaking news, weather, and traffic station, News Radio 570 WSYR.
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12: Partly cloudy for the rest of your Wednesday. Tonight's low 68. Tomorrow, hazy sunshine, breezy with a high Thursday, 88. Tomorrow night, mainly cloudy, a low 61. Friday, partial sunshine, a high 82. Saturday, cloudy with showers and a thunderstorm around, with a high again, 82. From the Stellar Roofing Weather Center, I'm Andy Robb.
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0: 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Age-wise, I mean, I'm in my late 60s. I'm old enough to be his grandfather. Will he be embarrassed to acknowledge me as his dad? I think the most important thing we can do is let them know that they're safe, that they're valued and cared for and loved, and that they're important.
1: 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And it's coming from a dad that didn't expect to become a dad. And I feel very proud to be his son.
0: I was what he needed, and he was what I needed. 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
5: Barbecue potato chips as much as the next guy. I do. They're very good. Except like that KC barbecue stuff. That's a little bit much. I want plain old regular barbecue potato chips, okay? Whether you're Lay's or whoever you are making these, get back to basics, all right? You're welcome. Free advice. I like eating barbecue potato chips. I do not like breathing them, okay? To Canada, or as I say, 51, could you guys kind of back off on burning down your friggin' forests, right? Because, listen, if you don't want those trees, cut them down, turn them into something useful, right? I don't know. What do you turn a tree into? I'm not sure. Matchsticks? Wait, what are matches? We don't. Anyway, the point is, we, for the first time in about 3 years or so, have got some pretty significant smoke. And Central New York was supposed to be on the edge of it, right? Somewhere about Utica, it was supposed to be petering out. Well, there seems to have been very little out-petering of this whole thing. And it's just pretty smoky today. It's like orange air. And, you know, I can handle heat fine, and I can handle bad air, but I'd rather not. I try to strictly limit the amount of, like, crap I inhale into my lungs, okay? I got the prettiest little pink alveoli you ever saw, and I want to keep them that way. And I don't think that I do that by inhaling this stinking smoke. It supposedly goes away tomorrow, but I don't know. Time will tell. Inflation figures, 3.5% and for June. And all the stories, you probably saw them say, inflation was just 3.5%. Well, that's not good. Again, we're nowhere near what it was in that next to last year of Biden. We were getting kicked in the head like crazy then. But I'd like to point out to you that while the rate of increase or inflation is not as great now as it was then, prices did not come down after then. We are on top of those. We have inflated over those prices, right? That's why it hurts to sit down, because you've been kicked in the seat of the pants too many times. I also want to point out that the ideal inflation rate is 2%. 2% is clean and green. 3.5% is 75% higher than it's supposed to be. Also, the entire deal with the reduction in inflation last month had to do with the falling price of gasoline. We had, President Trump, whomever, had kind of calmed things down a little bit over there in the Iran deal. And also there had been some useful and intelligent manipulation of world oil supplies by the industrialized nations and, to be fair and honest, China. So we kind of massaged it well. And, okay, we're coming through this. And there was sunshine and light. And the price of oil fell significantly. It fell to pre-war levels. And so gasoline did not directly track. We lost 100% of the increase in the price of oil, but we only lost about 35% of the increase in the price of gasoline. And we were hoping, well, okay, the gasoline maybe come down some more. But that phenomenon is over. It again, the softer rate of inflation last month, 3.5%, was driven almost completely by the then falling cost of gasoline, right? I bought gasoline this morning a dime more a gallon than I paid for it at the end of last week. So that, you know, sort of softening of inflation, which we enjoyed last month, at least at this stage of this month, doesn't look so, it ain't going to stick around, kids. So that's where we are. And, you know, I don't want to sound like a broken record. We all have been stabbed with the same knife. We all have lost money and spending power and weakened our economic stability and situation as a consequence of inflation. And, you know, the unfortunate reality is that it, you know, it is still there. Again, mathematically 75% higher than what it ought to be last month. And last month was a good month. If the Iran situation continues about how it is now, we will soon be back to where we were for gasoline highs, with every expectation that we will exceed them, which is not particularly good news. Not trying to be negative or such like that. Here's the thing, a little bit of adversity. It should not go to waste. When there is a trial, a test, a difficulty, a hard time, use that as an opportunity to force some discipline onto yourself. With inflation, what our families had to do is we've had to learn how to be far more frugal. We've had to think specifically along the lines of how do we reduce expenses? How do we do this or that for free? Or what things will we give up in order to spare the expense which they cost? How can we use up, make do, wear it out, whatever that old saying was? How can we be good, provident, prudent stewards of the resources with which we've been blessed? And, you know, it's like if you're old enough like me, your grandmother came through the Depression and had all these like frugal tips and habits that maybe years ago we might have made fun of. But at this stage of life, we wish we could remember more clearly. So use it. Use adversity to teach you to be more frugal, more provident with the resources you have. It's time for news with Dave Smith. Then we're going to talk to somebody special coming up on 570 WSYR.
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14: Smoky, cloudy, rain in the area, 67. I'm Dave Smith. These are the top stories. For a second time, Onondaga County Executive Ryan McMahon vetoes term limits bill. A 70-year-old man is dead after he drowned yesterday in Little Sodus Bay. President Trump to talk at a defense and innovation summit in Pennsylvania. Details ahead. First traffic and weather together.
15: 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In Syracuse, we're getting a report of a disabled vehicle, 690 westbound just before exit 17 for Teal Ave. Kind of a tricky spot, left lane is closed over there. I'm Ryan Roman on Syracuse's breaking news, weather and traffic station, News Radio 570 WSYR.
16: Partial clouds for tonight, low 68, hazy sunshine, breezy Thursday, high 88. Thursday night, low 61, Friday, partial sun, high 82, and a high again, 82 on Saturday with showers and a thunderstorm.
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19: President Trump is slated to speak later today at a defense and innovation summit in Pennsylvania. The two-day summit is taking place in Carlisle, outside of Harrisburg. Pennsylvania Senator Dave McCormick spoke yesterday at the gathering and said the goal is to bring new players together in new ways and win the peace that only comes through strength. The first day of Todd Blanche's confirmation hearing to be the next U.S. Attorney General is over. President Trump's former personal lawyer.

0: there were various militias or warlords or whatever like that. And so when the international community, folks like you and me and people from around the world, sent food over to help those folks, the warlords, the militias, they simply stole all the food. And then they used it to, you know, punish their enemies, i.e. starve them to death, and to increase and in exert their influence there. At a certain point, President Clinton and the UN said, we got to get in there and stop that. And that created a situation where there were American troops in Somalia. I'm going to be joined by a guest named Greg Gould. Sir, good morning and welcome to the broadcast.
1: Good morning.
0: Give us a thumbnail. Where did you grow up? Where are you from, sir?
1: I grew up in Cohocton, New York, just about an hour south on 390. Graduated Cohocton High School, you know, played three sports, then left Cohocton for the military in 91, where I ended up in Fort Benning.
0: It sounds like an Army infantryman. Is that what you were?
1: Yeah, I was. I volunteered for what's called now an Option 40 contract, which gives you airborne school and gives you a chance to go through what's called RIP at that time, which is the Ranger Indoctrination Program. Once you get through that, you get assigned to, at that time, one of the three battalions. I was assigned to 3rd Ranger Battalion, 75th Ranger Regiment out of Fort Benning, Georgia.
0: That's huge, isn't it, for a young soldier?
1: Yeah, it was definitely. I wasn't quite sure what I was getting into, but I wanted to, you know, get out of the small town and see the world. And I decided if I'm gonna do it big. So yeah, it was a pretty big step, and it's quite an accomplishment, especially now with GWAT, the Global War on Terror, the regiment has just grown leaps and bounds from my day. So yeah, it's something.
0: There's earning the Ranger tab, and then there's being in the Ranger regiment. And if you're in the regiment, that's huge. And Greg Gould was that. So you got to be at that point a young man, what, 20 years old or so?
1: I turned 19 in basic. I turned 20 in Ranger school, and I turned 21 in Somalia.
0: My gracious. It's a long way from Cohocton, brother. What'd you do in Somalia, please?
1: I was a machine gunner assigned to 2nd Platoon, Bravo Company. And I was on a helicopter, which was referred to as Super 6-5. And basically, we were the assault element. We would insert simultaneously or right after Delta Force would. And then we'd establish a perimeter around their area of operations. Nobody in, nobody out. And then once Delta got done with what they were doing, we would collapse the perimeter and everybody would be extracted. A lot of people don't realize that we actually did 7-8 missions. Most people just think it was October 3-4 and that's the only thing we did. But we had been over there since August 28th. And had actively been doing missions up until 3-4 October.
0: If I could, real quick, 3-4 October, he's referencing those are the events which are caught in the movie and the book Black Hawk Down, rather famously at the time. And his Super 6 or whatever that number was, we recognize that nomenclature from that movie, right?
1: Yeah, all the helicopters had a assigned number. The Super 6-5 was the one I flew on. I can't remember. I think 6-1 was Cliff's bird. I can't remember for sure. But each bird had a numerical designation, yes.
0: Yeah, yeah. Well, how did that go for you over there?
1: Well, until 3-4 October, not too bad. Then 3 October happened, just another morning. We loaded up, we inserted, everything was going pretty routine until the first crash site, or the first crash. And at that point, my element, we ran about 4 city blocks, to get to the crash site. We were the first ones to.

0: crash site. We established a perimeter around the crash site. Myself and one of the Delta Force commandos that survived the crash, we attempted to extract the pilot and co-pilot, but we just couldn't. There's nothing we could do with our bare hands. We established a perimeter and stayed there the rest of the night until we got extracted early the next morning. I was eventually hit with a hand grenade, so I was taken out of the fight after a while. While all that was happening, obviously, Mike Dransberg was shot down. So we had two crashes that night. And then there was some confusion getting people to Mike's crash site where we lost Gary and Randy.
1: If I could, real quick, speaking to Greg Gould, born in Cohocton, New York, was there for Black Hawk Down. He's talking about his military experience in Mogadishu back in 1993.
2: 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In Syracuse, we're getting a report of a disabled vehicle, 690 westbound just before exit 17 for Teal Ave. Kind of a tricky spot. Left lane's closed over there. I'm Ryan Roman on Syracuse's breaking news, weather, and traffic station, News Radio 570 WSYR.
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5: WSYR. Weather. Partial clouds for tonight, low 68. Hazy sunshine. Breezy Thursday, high 88. Thursday night, low 61. Friday, partial sun, high 82. And a high again, 82 on Saturday with showers and a thunderstorm.
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1: In 1993, President Clinton sent American soldiers to Mogadishu in Somalia in support of the United Nations effort to help get relief supplies to people dying literally by the thousands. Tens of thousands as a result of famine. Those supplies were being hoarded and stolen by militias and warlords and such like that. American servicemen went in to try to set things right. Greg Gould of Cohocton was one of those, a young man who turned 21 in Mogadishu. A Black Hawk helicopter went down. He and other Army Rangers on foot, hefting their gear, ran 4 blocks to that site and engaged in pitched battle, which lasted all day and all night. He, some 6, 7, 8 hours in, was hit with a hand grenade, wounded from that point on. Sir, I apologize for the long delay at this over the break, but I appreciate you talking to us. The as you are there and as the night drags on, what are you thinking?
0: Honestly, it's funny you asked that direct question because I was just thinking about that. So I'm not in the movie, but I'm actually mentioned in the book Black Hawk Down, and I want to clear up something that's in the book.
1: Yeah.
0: So at this point in the book, it talks about me talking to another ranger who actually got hit with the same hand grenade as I did. It got both of us. And in the book, Mark Bowden writes that I'm pining away for my girlfriend back home. That's actually not true. The actual conversation that me and Rob had was, and this will kind of give you what my mindset was at that time. I was like, well, Rob, you still got that last cigarette? And he's like, yeah. I says, well, why don't we break it out? Because I think it's going to be our last one. And I basically came to terms with my own mortality right there at that moment. and, you know, hope for the best, but expected the worst.
1: It's Greg Gould. He was 21 that day. When help ultimately came, how did it come? What was the resolution of this matter, sir?
0: A bunch of stuff happened over at the airfield with the UN, our battalion XO, and the 10th Mountain. Elements of, I believe it was 214 of the 10th Mountain would come out with what was left of our force back at the hangar. And when they say cooks, bakers, and candlestick makers, that's exactly what it was. You know, as Rangers, we have our own cooks. We have our own supply people. We have our own support people. By this time, we had taken so many casualties with our main effort and our main assault teams that those were the guys that were coming out to get us now with 2-4 of the 10th Mountain. You know, it was our so they make their way to the first crash site, the crash site I was at. They continue to work. I'm not going to go in too many details on this part. They continue to work on the aircraft and individuals that are in the aircraft. Get them loaded up, and this is where you'll see the Mogadishu Mile, right? The sun comes up. Those that could walk or run would walk out. I was stuffed into one of the Malaysian, was it Malaysian or Pakistan? I can't remember. One of the UN APCs. A bunch of us wounded were put inside an armored personnel carrier and driven out, and the rest of the guys, if they couldn't find room on a Humvee, ran out, and that's what would become known as the Mogadishu Mile. And that would take us to the Olympic Stadium, where a massive casualty collection point was. Everybody that was extracted there, and then they started moving us to the UN hospital from there. And that's where I found out about the first casualties as far as, you know, other Rangers that were wounded or killed.
1: Yeah. This is a tangent. One thing that was mentioned at the time, and I think in the book I can't recall, is that we, the United States, did not have access there to, you mentioned armored personnel carriers. We didn't have light armored vehicles. Some rule of engagement decision by President Clinton. Was that a factor or no in your view?
0: I've thought about that a lot over the years, and I know Casey, that was one of the points that Casey Joyce's dad made, retired Army officer he was himself. I think Spectre would have been a better asset for us over there when you look back at all the work that the helicopter pilots were doing with the gunships. I think the APCs, maybe Smitty's life would have been saved if we had APCs. I don't know if that would have been the game changer that people thought, you know, yeah. You know, 30 years later. I don't know if that would have been the game changer that people thought back then. I really don't have a good answer for that. But we were promised a lot of stuff before we left Bragg. And then by the time we flew to Somalia, you know, a lot of our assets were taken away from us. So basically, when by the time we got there, all we had was what we carried on our backs and the little bird gunships and the Blackhawks with their mini guns.
1: This is Greg Gould. Grew up in Cohocton, New York. Your recuperation, did you go back to the Army, off to civilian life? What did you do?
0: I was on convalescent leave for about 30 days. I went back to battalion. I finished out my enlistment there. Ironically, almost a year, just a little more than a year from the day we deployed to Somalia, we were getting ready to deploy to Haiti. So that would have been September 94. That was also on my birthday. Colin Powell and Jimmy Carter went down there and resolved that situation. So we were on the aircraft. We were loaded up. We had our parachutes on. 360 rounds, 5.56. I had about 23 rounds of 40 mic. which is like a grenade that goes out of your, right. your rifle. That got canceled right before we took off.
1: Man.
0: None of us, a lot of us had just got back to full duty, and we're like, oh, man, here we go again. Weren't looking forward to it, but that was our job, right? So I finished my enlistment, moved to Charleston, South Carolina, where I started law enforcement, pretty routine, normal stuff. Worked as a narcotic agent there for a few years, worked at the Aviation Authority in Charleston for a few years, and then I eventually made it to what is now known as Department of Homeland Security right after 9/11.
1: Still serving America.
0: Yes.
1: 100%. Is Greg Gould.
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8: Cloudy, smoky, rain in the area, 70. I'm Dave Smith. These are the top stories. For a second time, Onondaga County Executive Ryan McMahon vetoes term limits bill. A 70-year-old man is dead after he drowned yesterday in Little Sodus Bay. And President Trump to talk at a defense and innovation summit in Pennsylvania. Details ahead. First, traffic and weather together.
9: 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In Syracuse, 690, both east and westbound in the area of the 81 interchange and Teal Ave, we're seeing traffic moving under speed. Crews just cleared a disabled vehicle, so traffic should pick back up to speed shortly. In East Syracuse, 41 southbound through the construction zone, traffic's reduced down to one lane. For Traffic Anytime, tune to News Radio 570 WSYR. I'm Ryan Roman.
11: Partial clouds for tonight, low 68, hazy sunshine, breezy Thursday, high 88. Thursday night, low 61. Friday, partial sun, high 82. And a high again, 82 on Saturday with showers and a thunderstorm.
12: Fox News, I'm Carmen Roberts. President Trump says U.S. strikes on Iran will intensify next week, telling Fox News.
13: We're going to knock out all their power plants. We're going to knock out all their bridges. Unless they get to the table and negotiate.
12: And Iran continues retaliating, launching attacks on Gulf nations hosting U.S. forces. Despite five straight days of American airstrikes, including today's daylight strikes, which followed Iranian attacks on commercial shipping. In the Senate.
14: I'm proud of what we've done to help American families see safer streets and to have a fair shot at the life they're working to build.
12: Acting Attorney General Todd Blanche faced tough questions in his Senate confirmation hearing, including over the Epstein files. He says the mistaken release of unredacted victims' names was corrected as quickly as possible. He has been a staunch ally of President Trump. 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
8: From the 570 WSYR Newsroom, I'm Dave Smith. Well, for a second time, Onondaga County Executive Ryan McMahon is going to veto a term limits bill. The most recent bill passed by the legislature would have limited the executive and the county controller to 3 4-year terms. McMahon says he welcomes the idea of term limits, but he says the bill must be bipartisan. Governor Hochul continues to build up her campaign war chest.
15: Her campaign reports it raised $17 million this quarter, raising its total fundraising to $71 million this cycle. The campaign now has $20 million in cash on hand, and the state Democratic Party boasts $22 million. Her November opponent, Nassau County Executive Bruce Blakeman, has not filed his campaign finance report yet. Joe Lasky, News Radio 570 WSYR.
8: A 70-year-old man is dead after he drowned yesterday in Little Sodus Bay. State police say the man entered the water from a boat to cool off. Well, the boat drifted away, and he was unable to get back on it. Divers found the man's body hours later. His identity has not been released. State police investigating a fatal motorcycle crash in the town of Tully this morning that shut down a portion of 281. Troopers say around 11, an SUV was turning left from a parking lot onto 281 near the intersection of Meeting House Road when it collided with the motorcycle. The operator of the bike has not been identified, was pronounced dead at the scene. And an air quality health advisory is in effect until midnight tonight due to the smoke from Canadian wildfires. Your next news in 30 minutes, breaking news anytime. 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
2: They say it happened over 18 years at least four different schools at the hands of the same two men, Ronnie and Donnie Stoner. Those men, trusted educators, football coaches, and twins, are now facing more than 50 charges related to alleged child sex abuse. 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This is a story about a group of women who say they survived the abuse, who took matters into their own hands and are still fighting for the girls they used to be.
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29: 1993, President Clinton sent American soldiers to Mogadishu in Somalia in support of the United Nations effort to help get relief supplies to people dying literally by the thousands, tens of thousands, as a result of famine. Those supplies were being hoarded and stolen by militias and warlords and such like that. American servicemen went in to try to set things right. Greg Gould of Cohocton was one of those, a young man who turned 21 in Mogadishu. A Black Hawk helicopter went down. He and other Army Rangers on foot, hefting their gear, ran four blocks to that site and engaged in pitched battle, which lasted all day and all night. He, some 6, 7, 8 hours in, was hit with a hand grenade, wounded from that point on. Sir, I apologize for the long delay at this over the break, but I appreciate you talking to us. As you are there, and as the night drags on, what are you thinking?
31: Honestly, it's funny you asked that direct question because I was just thinking about that. So I'm not in the movie, but I'm actually mentioned in the book Black Hawk Down, and I want to clear up something that's in the book.
3: Yeah.
31: So at this point, in the book, it talks about me talking to another Ranger who actually got hit with the same hand grenade as I did. They got both of us. And in the book, Mark Bowden writes that I'm pining away for my girlfriend back home. That's actually not true. The actual conversation that me and Rob had was, and this will kind of give you what my mindset was at that time. I was like, well, Rob, you still got that last cigarette? And he's like, yeah. I said, well, why don't we break it out? Because I think it's going to be our last one. And I basically came to terms with my own mortality right there at that moment. And, you know, hope for the best, but expected the worst.
3: It's Greg Gould. He was 21 that day. When help ultimately came, how did it come? What was the resolution of this matter, sir?
31: A bunch of stuff happened over at the airfield with the UN, our battalion XO, and the 10th Mountain elements of, I believe it was 214 of the 10th Mountain, would come out with what was left of our force back at the hangar. And when they say cooks, bakers, and candlestick makers, that's exactly what it was. You know, as Rangers, we have our own cooks. We have our own supply people. We have our own support people. By this time, we had taken so many casualties with our main effort and our main assault teams that those were the guys that were coming out to get us now with 2-4 of the 10th Mountain. You know, it was our... So they make their way to the first crash site, the crash site I was at. They continue to work. I'm not going to go in too many details on this part. They continue to work on the aircraft and individuals that are in the aircraft. Get them loaded up, and this is where you'll see the Mogadishu Mile, right? The sun comes up. Those that could walk or run would walk out. I was stuffed into one of the Malaysian, was it Malaysian or Pakistan? I can't remember. One of the UN APCs, bunch of us wounded were put inside an armored personnel carrier and driven out. And the rest of the guys, if they couldn't find room on a Humvee, ran out. And that's what would become known as the Mogadishu Mile. And that would take us to the Olympic Stadium, where a massive casualty collection point was. Everybody that was extracted there, and then they started moving us to the UN hospital from there. And that's where I found out about the first casualties as far as, you know, other Rangers that were wounded or killed.
3: Yeah. This is a tangent. One thing that was mentioned at the time, and I think in the book, I can't recall, is that we, the United States, did not have access there to, you mentioned armored personnel carriers. We didn't have light armored vehicles, some rule of engagement decision by President Clinton. Was that a factor or no in your view?
31: I've thought about that a lot over the years, and I know Casey, that was one of the points that Casey Joyce's dad made, retired Army officer he was himself. I think Spectre would have been a better asset for us over there when you look back at all the work that the helicopter pilots were doing with the gunships. I think the APCs, maybe Smitty's life would have been saved if we had APCs. I don't know if that would have been the game changer that people thought, you know, 30 years later. I don't know if that would have been the game changer that people thought back then. I really don't have a good answer for that. But we were promised a lot of stuff before we left Bragg. And then by the time we flew to Somalia, you know, a lot of our assets were taken away from us. So basically, when by the time we got there, all we had was what we carried on our backs and the little bird gunships and the Blackhawks with their miniguns.
3: This is Greg Gould. Grew up in Cohocton, New York. Your recuperation,
29: Did you go back to the Army, off to civilian life? What did you do?
31: I was on convalescent leave for about 30 days. I went back to battalion. I finished out my my enlistment there. Ironically, almost a year, just a little more than a year from the day we deployed to Somalia, we were getting ready to deploy to Haiti. So that would have been September 94. That was also on my birthday. But Colin Powell and Jimmy Carter went down there and resolved that situation. So we were on the aircraft. We were loaded up, had our parachutes on, 360 rounds, 5.56. I had about 23 rounds of 40 mic, which is like a grenade that goes out of your rifle. That got canceled right before we took off.
29: Man.
31: Yeah, I mean, a lot of us had just got back to full duty, and we're like, oh, man, here we go again. Weren't looking forward to it, but that was our job, right? So I finished my enlistment, moved to Charleston, South Carolina, where I started law enforcement, pretty routine, normal stuff. Worked as a narcotic agent there for a few years. Worked at the Aviation Authority in Charleston for a few years, and then I eventually made it to what is now known as Department of Homeland Security, right after 9/11.
29: Still serving America?
31: Yes.
29: 100%. This is Greg Gould.
5: 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In Syracuse, 690, both east and westbound in the area of the 81 interchange and Teal Ave, we're seeing traffic moving under speed. Crews just cleared a disabled vehicle, so traffic should pick back up to speed shortly. In East Syracuse, 41 southbound through the construction zone, traffic's reduced down to one lane. For Traffic Anytime, Tuner News Radio 570 WSYR, I'm Ryan Roman.
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11: Partly cloudy for the rest of your Wednesday. Tonight's low 68. Tomorrow, hazy sunshine, breezy with a high Thursday, 88. Tomorrow night, mainly cloudy, a low 61. Friday, partial sunshine, a high 82. Saturday, cloudy with showers and a thunderstorm around, with a high again, 82. From the Stellar Roofing Weather Center, I'm Andy Robb.
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29: Is Greg Gould. You and I met while you're home on convalescent leave.
28: Correct.
29: I came down, I interviewed you for a story in the paper. These years later, how have you done? We wonder about, you know, some lingering emotional wounds that some of our warriors might have. How have you done, sir?
28: I've had my issues, you know, like a lot of us. I'm better now than I have ever been. It's almost a broken record, like marriages, divorce, you know, I've gone through all that. Fortunately, my first wife, is still one of my best friends. Her brother was actually with me in Somalia. He was from Spencerport. So you know, there were some anger issues, and later in life, I've learned to define some of those things. I'm in an organization. I really can't name the organization publicly, but I think there's a real future and real hope for controlled psychedelics in trauma therapy. I've had success with that in the past.
29: Can I stick some in there? I'm agnostic on this subject, but I have a brother with 1,000 days. In a combat environment, who's right there beside you?
28: Yeah.
29: On this issue,
28: and it's not just the psychedelic part to it; it's the work you put into it beforehand, yeah. And you got to really look at a lot of things and kind of redefine some stuff. But
29: let me ask you this, if I could, speaking to Greg Gould.
28: Yeah.
29: You mentioned the global war on terror there. Your hometown, Cohocton, was home to a young specialist, Devin Snyder, who was killed in that war. I don't know if you still have connections to your hometown or if you followed that or anything, but here was like, to be honest with you, sort of a little sister, if you will, from your town, a girl who grew up where you grew up. Any thoughts or on her? Or how did that affect you, sir?
31: From a distance, you know, I didn't know her or the family. I think my mom does. It was sad because it was somebody from home, and I hated to see it. But like I said in one of my many interviews, you know, 30 years ago, like when you go in the military, you know that there's a chance, right? So I am thankful for her service, and I feel for her parents, obviously. But, that's what happens when you go into military, right? There's always that possibility. So, yeah.
29: What would you...
31: That was that.
29: I'm sorry? I interrupted you. I apologize. This is Greg Gould, former Army Ranger, still serving our country in a non-military capacity. The parting words, what would you have people know? What should people know about, what do you want people to know, sir?
31: I would like to touch on just a little bit what got this conversation started for you and I, and that was some of the shenanigans in upstate New York in July 3rd, you know, this whole Somali Independence Day stuff. And it just, today's climate, today's environment, it was heartbreaking to see that, especially on top of canceling 4th of July celebrations, when the town that I remember when I came home that October day, you know, met me at the airport. Total strangers would buy me lunch or buy me coffee. The whole area embraced me and Anton, and because there was five of us from that area in the task force. And those of us that survived, that area really embraced us when we came back. And to see some of the shenanigans that happened last week around the 3rd and 4th, it was heartbreaking, and I hated to see that. But I still love my country. I'm going to do everything I can to protect it, even those that don't agree with me. And I thank you for giving me the opportunity to talk about my friends.
29: Thank you for serving our country all your adult life, my friend. Thank you for bleeding for America. God bless you, Greg Gould. Here, a complete tangent. I think I saw on Facebook here the other day, you were out fishing, catching some sunfish and a bass with a boy. Was that a good day for you?
31: That was a great day. That was a great day. Those are the days now that I covet. Now that I'm getting into the twilight of my careers, you know, those are the days I covet, the days I get to spend with either of my two sons.
29: Yeah. That young man bleeding out in Mogadishu couldn't have imagined this day, but thank God he lived to see it, make it come true. Greg, you're my hero then, you're my hero now. Thank you so much, sir, and God bless you.
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30: Overcast 78. I'm Dave Smith. These the top stories. Onondaga County Executive Ryan McMahon to veto a term limits bill again. Two motorcycle crashes this morning. One person hospitalized. Another person died. And U.S. carrying out more strikes against Iran. Details ahead. First traffic and weather together.
32: 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In Syracuse, 690 eastbound, just before exit 17, we're getting a report of a disabled truck. One right lane is closed. This is causing some pretty heavy congestion, adding on to your already typical rush hour delays in that area. I'm Ryan Roman on Syracuse's breaking news, weather, and traffic station, News Radio 570 WSYR.
33: Partial clouds for tonight, low 68. Hazy sunshine, breezy Thursday, high 88. Thursday night, low 61. Friday, partial sun, high 82, and a high again, 82 on Saturday with showers and a thunderstorm.
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35: The U.S. has launched a second wave of strikes against Iran today. In a post on X, U.S. Central Command said the strike targeted Iranian military capabilities used to threaten vessels freely transiting through the Strait of Hormuz. CENTCOM said the U.S. is holding Iran accountable at President Trump's direction. This comes after Trump said he's not looking to negotiate with the Iranians right now. The first day of Todd Blanche's Senate confirmation hearing to become the next U.S. Attorney General has wrapped up. President Trump's former personal lawyer faced tough questions from the Senate today on issues related to the so-called anti-weaponization fund and convicted sex offender Jeffrey Epstein. Blanche has served as acting attorney general since Trump fired Pam Bondi back in April. Blanche is set to appear in front of the Senate Judiciary Committee tomorrow morning. I'm Chris Caraggio, NBC News Radio.
0: From the 570 WSYR Newsroom, I'm Dave Smith. Onondaga County Executive Ryan McMahon says he plans to veto a term limits bill again.
1: McMahon announced he intends to veto the bill passed by the county legislature in a 10-7 vote. This is the second one the legislature has sent to McMahon. This bill would limit the office of county exec and comptroller to 3 4-year terms. McMahon says he's open to term limits, but it must be bipartisan. The legislature could override the veto, but it would need 12 votes to do that. Dave Debo, News Radio 570 WSYR.
0: A motorcyclist hospitalized this morning after he crashed on 481 in Cicero. Around 9, state police say 29-year-old Zachary Mills of Oswego was traveling south when he failed to notice an SUV merging and slowing down. Mills hit the back of the SUV and was

Good afternoon, my friend. Thank you so much for tuning in. Flat out beautiful day for a radio program. That crazy smoke out in the air, that's something. That man from the last hour that we listened to there, who was in Mogadishu back in 1993, he got a little pissed off. We had Democrats celebrating Somali Independence Day, and he saw his buddies killed by Somalis. Not necessarily a big fan of them. And I think he was most particularly perturbed by the fact that in Buffalo, New York, the mayor called off 4th of July fireworks, even though various options for putting them on safely and affordably were presented to him. The mayor called off 4th of July fireworks and then announced that there would be a special Somali Independence Day ceremony at City Hall on the 3rd of July, and that the Somali flag would fly at Buffalo's City Hall over the weekend, over the 4th of July, American Independence Day weekend. Well, and so that GI got a little pissed off. Here's a question. Speaking of GIs, rings a little bell. I kid you not, somebody sends me this and says, do you know how to operate a four-speed transmission on the floor? That's called a four on the floor, as contrasted with a three on the tree. Now you, gentle listener, are not old enough to remember any of these things, and that's good, okay? That's good. It's nice and sentimental to remember things from a long time ago, I've discovered, but to remember things from that long ago, you typically have to carry your prostate around in a wheelbarrow, which ends up not being as much fun as you'd think. Do you know how to operate a four-speed transmission on the floor? I'm emceeing some event with a bunch of politicians, and apparently I'm going to be driving something. My response was 100%. But it makes me think in the context of that interview in the last hour. I have a daughter who's a soldier, and I talk about her too much, and I apologize for that. She's an artillery battery commander at the 82nd Airborne. Down at Fort Bragg, North Carolina. She went to war with the 82nd some few years ago on an earlier assignment. In fact, she was there when they shut down that Hamid Karzai International Airport. It's a funny thing. I remember when I found out she was going to war, specifically over to, you know, President Biden said, well, we're done, we're leaving right now. And there was going to be this massive pullout. And I was out for a run. It was after the show. And I had left our studio here at Broadcast Central on Plum Street. And at any rate, I was coming downhill on James Street towards downtown. I was just a block or two past CNY Central, and I was there listening to an audiobook as I ran. I was on the left side of the same side of the street that CNY Central is on, and I'm running downhill. I'm listening to this audiobook, and I get a phone call, and I fish my phone out of my pocket, and I see that it's my daughter. And so, yeah, I take the call. Hey, baby, what's up? And her voice was different. She said, I wanted you to know we're being mobilized. I'm going to Afghanistan. And she, again, was in the 82nd Airborne then as well. They've got a deal down there where there's always a brigade combat team that's ready to go right now. And they go through a three-level cycle of alerts. And I knew that she had been at the top level. There it was. They had been alerted. They were going to the airport. That was their destination. And they would be given their specific mission and responsibilities once they arrived in theater.

0: So, well, I tell you what, I remember it. I stopped and I stood there on the sidewalk, and you know, I tried to absorb and understand. I also tried to be positive, encouraging, courageous, and to let her know that I believed in her and would certainly be praying for her, and was certain that she would do her duty effectively, professionally, and well. And at any rate, so off she went. I think she might have flown out the next morning. And a couple, 3 days later, she was at in Kabul at the airport. And, you know, that Abbey Gate where the suicide bomber came in, a lot of horrible stories about government malfeasance in that. But she had been, you know, working there, and there were a group of them who were going to go back over to relieve the people at Abbey Gate. And she was to go with that. But as so she, you know, they geared up and they're about to pull out and go over there when word came that they had a truck. It was full of ammunition. And it was supposed to drive a circuit of different emplacements and make sure that American troops in those emplacements were all good to go for ammunition. And it was, you know, who can do this, who can do this? And the deal was no one there knew how to run, drive a standard transmission except my daughter, you know, because I'm a friggin' hillbilly and I taught her. And, you know, so she was tapped. Okay, you do it. She drove this truck with a couple of NCOs and on this circuit of delivering ammunition. And so she was pulled off the Abbey Gate detail. And, of course, had she not been pulled off, she would have been there when this a cataclysm took place and those horrific casualties came to Americans and to Afghans. So maybe knowing how to use a clutch ain't such a bad thing all the time. It's time for traffic and weather on 570 WSYR.
1: 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In Syracuse, 690 eastbound, just before exit 17, we're getting a report of a disabled truck. One right lane is closed. This is causing some pretty heavy congestion, adding on to your already typical rush hour delays in that area. I'm Ryan Roman on Syracuse's breaking news, weather, and traffic station, News Radio 570 WSYR.
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5: Partly cloudy for the rest of your Wednesday. Tonight's low 68. Tomorrow, hazy sunshine, breezy with a high Thursday, 88. Tomorrow night, mainly cloudy, a low 61. Friday, partial sunshine, a high 82. Saturday, cloudy with showers and a thunderstorm around with a high again, 82. From the Stellar Roofing Weather Center, I'm Andy Robb.
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0: Good evening. Hope you're doing great. Try not to breathe for the next 24 hours or so, okay? Maybe if you practice Zen or something like that. Apparently, like when they burn Canada down, there are like hydrocarbons in the air, and it goes up your nose, and it's not good for you. So my philosophy through life has been to keep Canadian crap out of my nose. And anyway, forest fires have given us interesting sort of orange air that doesn't smell all that salubrious, honest with you. Donald Trump has ripped Kathy Hochul a new one, and I'm glad for it because she had it coming. It's on this absolutely stupid ban on data centers. Here's what old Don down there in D.C. said. One of the biggest driving forces in the future for jobs are data centers. They are big, strong, bold, and money machines for the state in which they are built. Governor Kathy Hochul, for political reasons, has terminated all data centers being built or to be built in New York State. These companies are now being sought in Alabama, Florida, Texas, Arizona, and many other states. Both the taxes and the jobs amount to liquid gold. New York State has made a terrible decision. All of this income and other benefits will be going to red states and some blue, where data centers are sought as cash cows with lower taxes and record-setting jobs. They must pay for their own water and power, and any leftover goes back to the state and local community. Data centers are tremendous wins for the states and communities that are lucky enough to get them. New York should change its policy immediately. The radical left Democrats must not be allowed to cause us to lose data centers, AI, and all of this incredible new technology to China and other countries. And it has here his signature, President Donald J. Trump. Well, old Don is 100% right on this one, and Comrade Kate is 100% wrong. And it enrages me. I'm an upstate New York person. I don't apologize for that. It's just the way it is. My people have lived here forever. My roots are here. I'm going to die here. I'm sure there's a whole big world out there. I don't give two hoots in hell about it. I'm from here, and I care about here. And I can't help but notice that this is the second major thing that this Democrat state government has done to ensure that upstate New York remains one of the poorest places in America. The Wall Street Journal, in an editorial, points out that first it was hydrofracking, and now it's data centers and AI. New York Democrats shut down industries which promise to bring prosperity to a part of the country which is, again, among the poorest. West Virginia used to be where the poor hillbillies lived, right? Statistically, currently, they are in a far better situation in terms of regional economy and employability options than are many of the people living upstate New York, most particularly those who live in the Southern Tier, the Southern Finger Lakes, and up in the North Country, right? At any rate, I'm off on a tangent. Data centers create jobs. They bring investment. And you know, I'm not saying blanket everyone proposed is a good idea. But I also would not ever say that blanket phrase, all of them are a bad idea. A statewide moratorium or ban imposed by executive order, I guess she's too good to simply sign the legislation that the legislature passed. Her desire to take credit and glory hound is so great that she has to executive order something that the legislature already voted by big margins to do. I don't get that. It's almost like Comrade Kate's got an ego or something like that. You ever catch that about her? Like she thinks she's God Almighty? Yeah, I sometimes I get that impression off the woman. I do. Anyway, it is interesting that data centers have been proposed for upstate New York. One, which effectively is shut down by her executive order, is sort of between Rochester and Buffalo, $20 billion, the amount of money that was to be invested there. Construction jobs, gone. Any of the maintenance and operational jobs, gone. One fell swoop. And getting back to my tirade about upstate New York, it is interesting that the portion of New York where there was interest for data centers is upstate New York. Upstate New York, of course, is where there are Republicans and where there is neither political power nor financial power. And the Democrats would not want there to be any economic development up here because that would give dumb Republicans economic power, which might allow them potentially to rival Democrats for control of this state. Anyway, I don't go on and on about it, but we had companies willing to invest significant amounts of money in upstate New York. And again, I'm not saying you handling data centers, being smart about them, all that stuff, sure. But to boast of being the only place in the country which has said you're not welcome here is a pretty foolish boast. Because where these things are planted, prosperity grows. And if you assure that they will not be planted in your state, you have, Madam Governor, essentially assured that prosperity will not grow in your state. And again, hate to go back to the fracking thing, but that industry, wildly lucrative, was shot down for New York by government dictate. And now the data centers, likewise, also great potential for prosperity, shot down by the government, the Democratic Party. It is pretty chagrining. Maybe it's just an accident or a coincidence that they always make the decisions that F us up, or maybe it's not, right? We are occupied territory. New York City Democrats occupy our state, and we are, in effect, I don't know, a subjugated civilian population, you ask me. Time for news with Dave Smith on 570 WSYR.
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8: Smokey, I'm 78. I'm Dave Smith. These are the top stories. Onondaga County Executive Ryan McMahon going to veto the latest term limit bill. Tragic drowning yesterday in Little Sodus Bay near Fairhaven State Park. And Todd Blanche, who'd like to become the next U.S. Attorney General, getting a grilling on Capitol Hill today. Details ahead. 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
9: 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In Syracuse, 690 eastbound, just before exit 17, we're getting a report of a disabled truck. One right lane is closed. This is causing some pretty heavy congestion, adding on to your already typical rush hour delays in that area. I'm Ron Roman on Syracuse's breaking news, weather, and traffic station, News Radio 570 WSYR.
10: Partial clouds for tonight, low 68, hazy sunshine, breezy Thursday, high 88. Thursday night, low 61, Friday, partial sun, high 82, and a high again, 82 on Saturday with showers and a thunderstorm.
11: Fox News, I'm Carmen Roberts. President Trump says Iran will be finished soon as the U.S. military launches another wave of strikes on Iran, the third in 24 hours. Fox's Lucas Tomlinson has more from Tel Aviv.
12: The increased volume of airstrikes against missile and drone sites along Iran's coastline, an attempt to clear a path through the Strait of Hormuz, and increased shipping volume, and potentially paving the way for U.S. warships to sail through, something that hasn't happened for 2 months.
11: Musicians will come together to hold a benefit concert in Miami to raise money for Venezuela's earthquake victims.
21: Mark Anthony, Fade, and Ricardo Montaner, just to name a few, with more being announced soon. The benefit concert, as well as international telethon, will take place 6 p.m. Eastern, August 16th.
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8: From the 570 WSYR Newsroom, I'm Dave Smith. State AG Letitia James and Syracuse Mayor Sharon Owen says the owners and managers of Knob Hill Apartments are being sued. The suit says there's been years of health and safety issues, tenants' rights violations, and illegal business practices. Since 2019, Knob Hill has been cited 413 times for code violations. Some are still unresolved. In February this year, one person died as a result of a fire. A fugitive wanted in Onondaga County has been found hiding out in Daytona Beach.
31: The Onondaga County Sheriff's Office issued a warrant for the arrest of 26-year-old Robert Doughty Wilder. He was wanted on rape, attempted rape, sexual abuse, and criminal sexual act charges. The Daytona Beach police tracked down Doughty Wilder, who is now in the Onondaga County Jail and will be in court July 17th. Marty Casper, News Radio 570 WSYR.
8: For a second time, Onondaga County Executive Ryan McMahon is going to veto a term limits bill that was passed by the county legislature. The bill would have limited the executive and the county controller to 3 4-year terms. McMahon says he welcomes the idea of term limits, but he says the bill must be bipartisan. A 70-year-old man is dead after he drowned yesterday in Little Sodus Bay. State police say the man entered the water from a boat to cool off, but the boat drifted away and he was unable to get back on it. Divers found the man's body hours later. His identity has not been released. Your next news in 30 minutes, breaking news anytime on Syracuse's breaking news, weather, and traffic station, News Radio 570 WSYR on 106.9 FM.
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13: Supper yet? You are? You're sitting down to supper right now? That's outstanding. I guess I missed my invitation, but no. What you having? Oh, you're not having beef gravy, are you? Like nice mashed potatoes with some beef gravy on top of there? Woo, that's good stuff. You're not having any, are you? Okay, that's good. That's good. Because I'd like to talk about the squirts. No, not Old Faithful Geyser. No, not that one. I'd like to talk about, violent diarrhea. No, it's all the rage these days. They got this thing called Cyclospora. Diarrhea parasite, Cyclospora. Each year in America, typically during the summertime, there are about 500 cases of Cyclospora. And it's like a parasite deal. And at some point, it's going to get awkward as we talk about this, but at some point, a Cyclospora has to come out of somebody's butt. Okay? And then, for it to cause troubles, the Cyclospora then has to go into somebody else's mouth, okay? So it comes out of the butt of the first person as poop, okay? You're familiar with this. Everybody poops. That's what the book told me they gave me for Christmas. So, and in the poop will, if you're an infected person, be Cyclospora. Little guys whose entire existence is largely inside the feces of human beings, which makes me think they must have pissed God off, don't you think? Yeah. Oh, you? Okay, well, you will live in human dung. That's your eternal fate. Have a nice day. Anyway, what was I going to say? Yeah. But Cyclospora, it sometimes through contamination of irrigation water or someplace where fruits and vegetables are produced, sometimes the feces of an infected person will, somehow in some trace quantity get on like produce or fruit that we will buy. If we eat that and it has the Cyclospora on it, the Cyclospora will now move to our innards where it will give us explosive diarrhea 5 or 6 times a day for days or weeks, okay? It can go on for a month. Let's think this through together. Maybe we could hold hands while doing so. A month's worth of explosive diarrhea 5 or 6 times a day, okay? Yeah, yeah. No, on your honeymoon, that'd be a great time for that, sure. Well, anyway, this is, as you may have surmised, unpleasant. It could also be dangerous from the standpoint of dehydration, right? Drink lots of liquids. This is why God made Gatorade, right? Fruit punch if you have a chance. I mean, not for you, but for me. If you get the cyclospora, you don't necessarily need to go be tested for it. To do that, you would have to take a sample of your dookie and, you know, maybe fishing around there with a cup trying to catch explosive diarrhea, you know, 5 or 6 times a day appeals to you. But some of us are less inclined. But often, this is up to your doctor, of course, they don't need to test because overwhelmingly they don't treat it. They can, but overwhelmingly it sort of self-corrects. After a while, your body like wins in the battle with the cyclospora, and you can go back to regular defecating. But anyway, the risk and the danger is dehydration, and especially for young people, old people, stuff like that. You get all that water coming out of your body. You need water in your body, so you got to keep drinking. And of course, any questions, call, you know, a medical health professional. And then they can call me and I'll set them straight. But how do we avoid this? Well, wash your fruits and vegetables, which you should always do anyway. And that will offer you some degree of protection. But it is not a 100% guarantee because, you know, cyclospora is very small. And, you know, water or whatever doesn't necessarily, I mean, it might take some vigor. Who knows? There could be some that will stick to whatever it is you're washing off. That could happen. The one certain way to make sure that there is not living cyclospora on your produce, be it fruits or vegetables, is to cook it. If you raise the temperature of fruit or vegetable product, if you raise the temperature to 158 degrees internally, that kills everything, right? There, your cyclospora will be dead and you'll have no chance of getting it. There may or may not be a common source in the state of New York. Thus far, it seems like Long Island, where they've had something in excess of 60 cases, may be the hot spot, so-called, in this state. It is a thing that can continue through the summer. Why? Because we're eating a lot more fruits and vegetables, which is nutritionally good for us, but which can, you know, expose us to this little parasite. So not much more I'll say about this. They also would tell you wash your hands because, I mean, you could theoretically handle produce or something else with cyclospora on it. And if you, you know, put your fingers in your mouth or something along those lines, you could transfer the cyclospora to, you know, your alimentary canal, your digestive tract, and then you would be what the doctors call SOL. So wash your hands and lather them up pretty good. And that can help, you know, prevent. Washing fruits and vegetables can help prevent. But remember, in terms of if you want to eat something and do so with complete confidence that there's no cyclospora in there, then you will need to cook that fruit or vegetable again to a temperature of at least 158 degrees. And at any rate, we'll keep our eye on this, and we will hope that it quickly passes. Certainly quickly passes. You get that? Okay. For explosive diarrhea. My bad. That was not intentional. It's time for traffic and weather on 570 WSYR.
7: 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In Syracuse, we're still seeing your typical rush hour traffic, 690 both directions approaching the 81 interchange downtown. If you're traveling on the thruway, that's also looking pretty clear, both directions leaving Syracuse. I'm Ron Roman on Syracuse's breaking news, weather, and traffic station, News Radio 570 WSYR.
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16: Partly cloudy for the rest of your Wednesday. Tonight's low 68. Tomorrow, hazy sunshine, breezy with a high Thursday, 88. Tomorrow night, mainly cloudy, a low 61. Friday, partial sunshine, a high 82. Saturday, cloudy with showers and a thunderstorm around, with a high again, 82. From the Stellar Roofing Weather Center, I'm Andy Robb.
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0: At Lonsbury.com is the email. If you ever want to drop a note, it'd be awful nice to hear from you. No doubt about that. There in Iran, an update on the situation. It seems that we have now moved into a third strategy for our engagement with Iran. We invaded them some several months ago. The thought was that we could, through air and naval actions, take them out of the missile business, take them out of the drone business, take them out of the nuclear business, take them out of the proxy army business. We were not successful in any of those arenas, if we're honest about it. The second strategy was, okay, we can't pound it out of them. Let's negotiate something here, all right? And we've got to try to get back the Strait of Hormuz, which we had before we started the war. Came up with a memorandum of understanding. It was preposterous from the jump. It was a capitulation from the start. It now has been declared failed, and we have moved past it. And the stage now is renewed military activity at an unspecified or undetermined level, with the intended purpose of seizing and holding and opening and controlling the Strait of Hormuz. How we do that, don't know. The Strait of Hormuz is a very large place. Iran is a very large country. And to make sure that the Strait of Hormuz was safe from Iranian attack from the north, one would have to occupy a significant amount of Iranian territory. And I don't know if very many people think that that is either advisable or possible. But at any rate, that's where we are now. That's where we are now. But let me say this. When I say that President Trump now has had three different strategies in regard to Iran, I don't necessarily mean that as a criticism. The best outcome would be to have had the first strategy prevail, be successful, right? If we had thought to secure the strait, if we had been able to disable their rockets, their drones, their nuclear program, or their surrogate armies, if we'd been able to do those things and then disengage, it would have been a completely wonderfully successful operation. That would have been the best possible outcome. having failed with our first strategy, and the reality of the history of war teaches us that it is not uncommon to fail with your first strategy. Plans go out the window when the first shot is fired, I think is an old saying from the military. Trump tried strategy A. It did not work. He was able to switch to strategy B, which is, okay, let's negotiate. Now, the way Trump negotiated made sense to him. But Trump lives in a world, as do probably you and I, where money counts. Trump's belief is if you cut somebody in on a big enough piece of cheese, they're going to see the wisdom of your argument and they're going to come along. Where that may not work is when people are motivated by something other than conventional things. And the sort of jihadi attitude in regard to Islam of the Iranians, and they don't care about money. And so Trump's offer to truly enrich them seems not to have gotten them to blink an eye. It was not seen as generous. It was seen as weak. And at any rate, that didn't work. And so now Trump is conceiving or implementing a third strategic plan. I believe that is better than getting stuck in something that doesn't work. We learn new ways forward by trying new paths. And, you know, I don't know how this ends. It's a pickle I wish we weren't in. But America has unfortunately in the past, in similar straits, had a tendency to keep doing the first strategy on and on and on. And that has led only to more misery and failure. The ability of a leader to say, okay, I'll try this. And having tried it, okay, that didn't work. Now let's try this. I think that that's a plus. And I am grateful that the president is doing it. I wish that Plan A had worked. But knowing how to manage successive plan attempts is important. Yesterday at this time, we were told that the White House had ordered DHS to do no more traffic stops until all its officers were retrained on this, and that there had been some thought through as to tactics on the best way to do traffic stops. Well, that was last night. By this morning, President Trump had come on and said that he had countermanded that White House order and that ICE agents were to continue to do traffic stops. This arises, of course, out of these, you know, two people who have been killed of late and that one lady back in Minneapolis a while ago. Well, here's the deal. We've learned a little bit more about the situation in Maine. The individual who's dead was not who they were looking for. His wife and child may have watched the and witnessed the whole thing. He came to this country illegally initially, but from Colombia, but had subsequently obtained legal authorization to work here while his immigration matters sorted themselves out. And he, like the gentleman last week in Texas, was leaving for work from his home when, the engagement occurred and the life was lost. The individual officer involved in the shooting in Maine was a Veterans Affairs police officer. They have police officers who secure VA hospitals and stuff like that. But he was a VA police officer who had just recently transferred to ICE. So what training he had or had not received lately on vehicle stops, we don't know. But that's the status there. Send me an email if we get a chance, bob@lonsbury.com. I need to run. God bless you. Keep your chin up, and God bless the United States of America. News is next. Then you and I'll be back here tomorrow afternoon, 3 to 6, on 570 WSYR.
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12: Overcast 78. I'm Dave Smith. These the top stories. Onondaga County Executive Ryan McMahon to veto a term limits bill again. Two motorcycle crashes this morning. One person hospitalized. Another person died. And U.S. carrying out more strikes against Iran. Details ahead. First traffic and weather together.
13: 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In Syracuse, we're still seeing your typical rush hour traffic, 690 both directions approaching the 81 interchange downtown. If you're traveling on the thruway, that's also looking pretty clear, both directions leaving Syracuse. I'm Ron Roman on Syracuse's breaking news, weather, and traffic station, News Radio 570 WSYR.
14: Partial clouds for tonight, low 68, hazy sunshine, breezy Thursday, high 88. Thursday night, low 61. Friday, partial sun, high 82, and a high again, 82 on Saturday with showers and a thunderstorm.
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16: The U.S. has carried out a second wave of strikes against Iran today. In a post on X, U.S. Central Command said this latest strike targeted Iranian military capabilities used to threaten vessels freely transiting through the Strait of Hormuz. President Trump says federal immigration agents will still be conducting traffic stops. His comments come a day after ICE said it was suspending most stops after two people were fatally shot by agents.

0: tanker disabled by U.S. forces. I'm Lee Silicera, Fox News. It happened in the Arabian Gulf. The U.S. military says it's the first ship to be stopped since the U.S. put the blockade back in place, as the U.S. Navy air campaign against Iran has expanded.
1: U.S. Navy jets now launching strikes around the clock, including daylight hours, in an effort to bring Iran back to the negotiating table. This afternoon, U.S. forces hit Greater Toum Island outside the Strait of Hormuz for the first time. The increased volume of airstrikes an attempt to clear a path through the Strait of Hormuz to increase shipping volume and potentially paving the way for U.S. warships to sail through, something that hasn't happened for 2 months.
0: Fox's Lucas Tomlinson in Tel Aviv. President Trump says the renewed U.S. strikes against Iran began after Iran began targeting civilian ships in the Strait of Hormuz. This afternoon, President Trump was in Carlisle, Pennsylvania, telling weapons makers to pick up production.
2: We have the best quality in the world, but we need a little more speed.
0: The president said there will be nearly $10 billion in new investments in the U.S. industrial base coming to Pennsylvania. The House Speaker and Vice President say they have a plan to pass a budget.
3: Speaker Mike Johnson says the House Budget Committee will likely pass a budget resolution Thursday, and it will pass through the full House next week.
4: After the Senate passes the budget resolution, our four instructed House committees can go to work to write the reconciliation bill itself.
3: They expect the Senate to pass the resolution before the August recess. Vice President Vance met with Republicans Wednesday to push for agreement, despite some concerns about the proposed $95 billion in spending.
0: Fox's Jessica Rosenthal. Vice President Vance said the Save America Act will be part of the reconciliation package, and there will also be help for farmers and for troops as part of the package. Defending champion Argentina reaches the World Cup final, beating England 2-1. 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
5: From the 570 WSYR newsroom, I'm Dave Smith. State police investigating a fatal motorcycle crash in the town of Tully this morning. Troopers say around 11, an SUV was turning left from a parking lot onto 281 near the intersection of Meeting House Road when it collided with a motorcycle. The motorcyclist was pronounced dead at the scene. Yesterday, during a state police Operation Hard Hat detail on the thruway near Exit 23 in Albany, troopers issued 50 tickets within a five-hour period. 46 were for speeding in the work zone. They also wound up taking a man into custody who had a felony warrant out for his arrest. Syracuse Crunch and Tampa Bay Lightning signed a four-year affiliation extension. The 2026-27 season will mark the 33rd year of play for the Syracuse Crunch. And an air quality health advisory is in effect and will likely go through tomorrow. It's all because of smoke from Canadian wildfires. Next update is in 30 minutes. Breaking news anytime. I'm Dave Smith on Syracuse's breaking news, weather, and traffic station. 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
8: Partly cloudy for the rest of your Wednesday. Tonight's low 68. Tomorrow, hazy sunshine, breezy with a high Thursday, 88. Tomorrow night, mainly cloudy, a low 61. Friday, partial sunshine, a high 82. Saturday, cloudy with showers and a thunderstorm around with a high again, 82. From the Stellar Roofing Weather Center, I'm Andy Robb.
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